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1: Tomahawk in all the stations in between. Thank you so much for hanging out with us. Shawano, Clintonville, I can go on and on and on. We've got affiliates everywhere. We got a lot to talk about today. We've got, obviously, a little bit of Packers discussion that we had in the first hour of the program. Brewers are back at it today, and the Padres are coming to town. And you think the Padres, you're like, eh, you know, here come the Padres. It doesn't necessarily strike fear. But then again, remember the Padres right now tied for the top spot in the National League West with the Dodgers. They're having a heck of a season, very much flying under the radar right now. So another tough team coming into American Family Field. Can the Brewers get two out of three? And if they can, that's a pretty solid homestand, to be perfectly honest with you. So that's and doing it while you're still getting guys back, it's not a bad way to go. Keep the winning alive right now, especially since you've gained some ground on the Cubs and you're sitting firmly entrenched in second place in the National League Central as of yesterday during an off day. Plus, it's good to be getting baseball back in general. You want to get a hold of us? Easy to do so. 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We're on Instagram. And if you want to follow us, please do. We certainly appreciate it. Struz Maven over there on Instagram followed us. Jay West. Scott Thomas, everybody over there on Instagram, thanks for hanging out with us. And you can make the meter move behind me. We're at 4891 today. A couple of new followers. We appreciate that as we track you. You can also track us down on Facebook and TikTok. We're on the Twitch app, the Kick app, the LinkedIn app as well, and our television show Saturday night, 8 o'clock Central Time, My24 TV in Milwaukee, My24 TV in Milwaukee. So there you go. That's the way to track us down. We were talking in the first hour. I got an email from Tom, who had talked about the Packers and some of the things that the Packers need this year. And as I was talking, Jamie over in the cheap seats, by the way, welcome to the cheap seats.
2: There's nothing like the view from the cheap seats.
1: All of our friends over there watching us and responding and hanging out in the cheap seats live stream. We appreciate you being there. So Jamie says, what is supposed to make us think that Jordan Love is going to make these huge jumps? When is the last time Green Bay won a game because of him? Cardinals game last year, he did make a throw to seal the game. But seriously, name a game in the last 2 years that Green Bay won because of Jordan Love. I don't think he's a bad quarterback, but he is going to need a ton surrounding him. Sure would have been nice to have these past two defenses when Rodgers was around. Well, I guess I look at it this way, and thank you for following us, whoever just did. You can hear the meter moving. But the games they won were due at least in part because of him and the throws he's made. I mean, his numbers are really good. If you're talking about, like, come-from-behind wins, he kept bringing them back and bringing them back in, say, the game against Dallas, and the defense was giving it up. He played a tremendous game against Washington, a tremendous game against Detroit last year. Came out firing on all cylinders. Played a pretty good game coming out of the chute against Chicago until the wheels fell off. And the defense started giving it up. I don't necessarily... This is what I'm talking about, Jamie, and you've got a great point. Where is that signature? Where is that you get two or three wins because it's a tight game and you're maybe going back and forth and you're grinding it out and this is the guy that steps forward. He takes off and dives for that first down, right? Gets up, goes back to the huddle and then hits, you know, Romeo Doubs on a crossing pattern or Christian Watson on a deep

0: deep inside slant. You know, I mean, something like that. So, or a deep inside route. So something like that, you go, man, that guy made that drive. That was the drive. That's the key to this game. That, I understand that. Maybe sometimes because of the passivity with which he plays, we don't look at him as that guy. But because they do win games because of him. They had leads in five of the games they lost. And it wasn't because he completely collapsed or turned the ball over. It was because the defense gave it up. They had leads. They just didn't have the ability to keep kind of the heel of their boot on the throat of the opponent. Now, is that Jordan Love? Is that the offense? Is it the line? Is it the play calling? Is it the coach? Is it the culture? I don't know. A combination thereof, most likely. But I get what you're saying. Completely get what you're saying. 877-867-1670. 877-867-1670. If you want to give us a shout, please feel free. 877-867-1670. Jason says, I think Jordan Love is a very good quarterback. I don't think he's a great quarterback. There's a difference. We can tell greatness when we see it. I can't define it other than saying a Super Bowl winning quarterback, but there's been a lot of great quarterbacks who necessarily haven't won Super Bowls. I think he's really good, and I think he's on the cusp of being great. He just needs to show us all that he can be great on a continual basis. That's from Jason. Jason, appreciate the email. And I get it. It's, I don't know what else to say. I think they've got a really good quarterback. And put it this way. Out of all the things we're going to circle that need to get better on this team, all the things, and everybody needs to get better, right? But all the things we're going to circle, then you're going to say, this is what needs to get better. Now give me your priorities of what needs to get better. And quarterback is probably one of the last things, priority-wise, that you have to circle. Pass rush, defensive front, secondary, offensive line, top four. Top four. Those are the top four things you're looking for. Then after that, when we start talking about, you know, can Marshawn Lloyd come back? Can Luke Musgrave get better and elevate? Now that they got rid of Romeo Doubs and they cut loose Dontayvion Wicks, okay, does Jaden Reed take that next step? Does Matthew Golden really kind of sink into his role in his second year? We start talking about all these things. The one thing we're not talking about is quarterback play. I think we talk more about quarterback leadership, coaching culture. We talk more about that than we do about the play of the quarterback. I'm not worried about Jordan Love. What I'm worried about is in that moment when he takes the field and you go, okay, I got to have that signature. My last visible memory of Jordan Love is him throwing it away on 3rd and 2 in Chicago to punt the ball away when he could have ran for the first down. That's what is ingrained in me right now. But he's pretty much, for the most part, checked all the boxes. He's living in the shadow of two incredible football players and two incredible legends in Favre and Rodgers. But he has given this team the ability to win games, only to watch the defense more often than not, specifically after Micah Parsons went down, give it up. So the game, the real clunker of a game he had last year, Cleveland. And Cleveland was an absolute craptastic game, not necessarily because Jordan Love was bad. He wasn't great in that game. Not because he was necessarily bad, but because the offensive line sucked in that game.
1: I think they were down to their last available guy in that game.
0: Right.
1: Rashid Walker was off the field getting his face mask fixed.
0: Yeah.
1: And I think their last healthy and active offensive lineman was on the field.
0: Right. There was nobody remaining. I mean, that was the game Elton Jenkins went down. Correct me if I'm wrong. They were mixing and matching guys all over the place. Sean Ryan moved from guard. You bring in Anthony Belton. Belton's getting his first couple of snaps at center. Banks and Rashid Walker really hadn't played together throughout the entire season leading up to that point. I mean, the offensive line sucked in that game. And Cleveland's defense exploited it. So I get what you're saying, but I don't necessarily lay that at the feet of Jordan Love. Merlin says, I'm worried about Jordan Love mentally. He's made some bad decisions. He has to be better. And that is as important as anything. 100% agree. He has had some really bad mental mistakes. Some of them last year didn't cost him. He threw it. They didn't catch it. Early on in the season, there were some opportunities for them to kind of dole the ball away. As the season went on, he got better. He really got better. Because he wasn't a turnover machine. Because at the beginning of the season, you thought a couple of these throws, boy, had they been on their game and picked, his numbers would have looked drastically different in the beginning of the season. But they didn't. And sometimes that's just the way the ball bounces, because it's an oblong football. But I still think, out of my list of priorities for this team to get better this upcoming season, yes, the quarterback is key, don't get me wrong. But the least of my worries right now is Jordan Love. Because if everything around him, like you said, gets better, I think Jordan Love goes from good or really good to the possibility of greatness. And I still think, when you look, and even Vegas thinks, that he's got the ability to win an MVP. Jamie says, does the defense not fail late in games because the offense seldom can hold on to the ball in second halves or even the game? It's like big play or three and out, defense gets then worn out. Yeah, but...
1: I mean, worn out to the point where you need to give up 25 points in the fourth quarter.
0: Right, that's what I'm saying. I mean, you know, look, and this Jesus. Is why I talk about it. I'm not going to blame the defense on the offense. Yes, you can to a certain extent. However, I said this last week. What I want out of this defense is we don't give two damns what the offense does. Three and out, we don't care. 10-play drive, we don't care. We want game wreckers. We want an attitude of, we don't care if we have to be on the field all day. Go back to Dan Campbell. We're going to bite your ankles. We're going to knock you down. We're going to bite your knees. It's going to be a brawl. When you get back up, we're going to push you back down. You got to have that mentality. And this defense didn't. This defense got a lead and went, okay. We'll play zone. Death by a thousand cuts. We give up points. Okay. Finger pointing. Yeah, you weren't there. You didn't see this. Okay, whatever. No tenacity. Rashawn Gary, come on, man. Come on. When he left the state of Wisconsin, you know what that meant? Milk cartons all over the dairy state could finally take his face off of the side. Because he was a ghost last year. You didn't have that mentality. Our buddy, Bobby Buckwheat, or Buckshot Bobby says, Bill, who do you think is going to have a better year statistically? Jordan Love or Caleb Williams? That's a great question. I'm going to say Jordan Love just because historically it's been Jordan Love. Until Caleb Williams shows consistently that in the pocket he can hit the intermediate passes better than 60%, I'm going to say Jordan Love. That's been Caleb Williams' bugaboo. Standing in the pocket and hitting guys in stride. His completion percentage, if you look at those intermediate passes, has not been that great. When he's on the run and improvising, he's fantastic. He's fantastic. But in the pocket, where Jordan Love is the assassin, Caleb Williams has been a little better than 50-50. So I'm going to say Jordan Love. Mark that for me. Mark that for me, Buckshot. Mark that for me. And we'll see what happens, say, mid-season, and we'll see what happens by the end of the season. I think that's a good question. He bets a case of Schlitz that Caleb has better numbers. A case of Schlitz, I won't even take that bet because I'm not a Schlitz fan.
1: Oh.
0: I'm not really? A Schlitz fan. Yeah, I'm not.
1: Blatz?
0: Ooh! No. I'll do Pabst.
1: An aristocrat.
0: I'll do some PBR. I'll do that.
1: I'll accept that.
0: I'll do some. You're a PBR drinker. What the hell are you talking about?
1: Oh, yeah. I love PBR, but I love Blatz.
0: I know. I still got a 12-pack downstairs because I bought that for you. For the Christmas party.
1: I need to come visit now.
0: Yeah. I still got the 12-pack downstairs. I noticed that the other day when I opened the refrigerator. On the bottom shelf, PBR, man. It's got a little note there. Do not touch. Grant Bills only. All right, let's do this. We'll take a, it's a good discussion. We'll take a quick break. We'll come back. We got a lot more to get to. Hey, we are almost. We're only a couple of weeks away. Couple of weeks, 2 weeks from tomorrow. It is back Wednesday night live. I think we're going to do a live broadcast at the Wisconsin State Fair Park, provided the weather's nice. May 27th, the Glam Band takes the stage. 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
10: Here's your ESPN Radio Tri-State forecast. Slight chance for scattered storms today. Otherwise, cloudy skies with a few peaks of sun. Highs level off around 79. Mainly clear skies tonight. Lows dip down to about 48. Partly cloudy tomorrow. High of 65. I'm staff meteorologist Jennifer Wojcicki on ESPN Radio, AM 1590 WPVL.
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0: 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We continue on. 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Personal injury attorneys, estate planning, contractual stuff, civil litigation, whatever you need. Whatever you're looking at. Positive, negative, protection. They got something for everybody, and they can get it done. All you got to do is call our buddy Brett Iceburner over there. By the way, thanks to them, they had a really nice donation. I don't know specifically what it is, but he texted me last week and said, hey, I'm putting a check in the mail today for Big Unit Foundation. You've inspired me. He was listening to the program, and he said, we believe in it, and we're all on board. So thanks to Levine Iceburner, man. Not only are they terrific attorneys that work for you, and they build the relationship with you, but they turned around, and Brent's on the board of Fisher House, and he turned around and donated to us. That's just, you know, kudos to Brent and everything. Yeah, exactly. That's a good deal. He's a veteran too, by the way. He's a veteran himself. So if you're looking for somebody to bring that same attention to detail to the courtroom or to your case, whatever that may be, get a hold of Brent Iceburner and the gang over there at Levine Iceburner. 608-621-2888. 608-621-2888. That's what we use for Big Unit Foundation too, because they're just, and they don't charge us for it. That's the best part about it. They just kind of give us a little bit of advice and tell us what direction we need to go. And that's pretty much all we need. And they're just fantastic people. Levine Iceburner, 608-621-2888. 608-621-2888. 88, and I get a hold of him, tell him we said hi, because Brett's, give Brett a nice round pat on the back, a round of applause. Good dude. 877-867-1670, 877-867-1670, if you want to give us a shout, do it, we want to hear from you. Mark says, why isn't anybody bringing up the fact Green Bay's cornerback position accounted for one interception all season, although the safety position got a few, but as a whole, the defense just doesn't create enough turnovers? Mark, we have. We just don't talk about it on the regular, but that's the reason they talked about it at, specifically at the combine, when Goody very much said, we have got to add in the secondary. I mean, that was one of his specific benchmarks coming into the offseason. And that's one of the reasons now, and let's not forget, but that's one of the reasons they went out and got St. Juiced. Don't forget. Then they obviously, they still have, Carrington Valentine and Xavier McKinney, and they picked up the corner Damani Jackson. They picked him up, and you know, I mean, they just the kid out of Alabama, who I really like, by the way. But they paid attention to it, and I still look. Keyshawn Nixon is not a CB1. He's really good, but he's not a CB1. Carrington Valentine is about as tough as a piece of spaghetti. He's been a highlight reel on numerous occasions. Last year for Derrick Henry and the year before that for Goddard, throwing him to the ground because he just doesn't know how to tackle. Okay? And he's either really good in coverage or really bad. There's not a lot of in-between from him. So they picked up St. Juiced. They picked up Damani Jackson. They added depth back there. I think Javon Bullard in his third season is going to be pretty good. I'm excited to see his progress. I think they hit a home run with Evan Williams. Xavier McKinney's still solid. I think they just need to shore up that area. Now, I agree with you on the in the sense of they're not a bunch of hands back there. They don't have it. They have not been. And what's really funny is, remember they had the, what was it, the Ball King, Grant, was they called the guy? The Ball King?
13: Yep.
0: Last year. And this was all about turnovers and creating turnovers and punching the ball out and creating fumbles. They didn't do anything.
13: No.
0: Their turnover ratio sucked. Now, sometimes it's happenstance, but there was a couple of times you saw, you know, errant passes hit them right in the chest and they couldn't catch it if they had to. So, I don't know, but I agree with you. And here's the other thing. Don't forget about this, Mark. Again, I don't think the Packers are done. Here's the reason why. Okay. One is they had a draft in which they did not have a first round draft choice and they only had six draft choices. And you know what that means? That means that they don't have to pay a ton of guys they don't need a reserve of $8-9 million sitting there for draft choices, specifically a first round draft choice. Okay? So when you look at the total cap space remaining, the Green Bay Packers sit at number 17. They've got $18.8 million still available. 18.8. Now they can restructure a few things if they want to do so. They may cut a guy, who knows? But they've got 18.8 remaining. I got a sense Goody's not done. We'll wait and see what happens after June 1st. And then let's see what happens as training camp evolves and cuts happen. I got to think they're going to bring a guy or two in, and there's going to be a guy or two that's let go and maybe a guy that gets cut, surprisingly. So I don't necessarily think they're done. Now, are you going to find a shutdown corner? No. But they did. It's not like they ignored it. They addressed it. 877-867-1670, 877-867-1670. You want to hit us up, please feel free to go ahead and do so. Again, 877-867-1670. We're going to talk a little Brewers baseball coming up after the bottom of the hour, by the way. Our buddy Chuck Freeman is going to be here. Always look forward to Chuck joining. Chuck Freeman is going to be here. Hang out with us a little bit. Stay tuned. Also Merlin says, hey, don't, you know, talk about the Packers. He says, still finds it crazy that the Jets defense did not have one interception for the entire season. Not one. Think about that. Not to say that that's what you want to be. It's not like you sat around and go, you know what? This offseason, we aspire to be better than the Jets. Because that's not where the bar is. What you'd like to be is what they did down in Chicago. That's what we'd like to do up here. Right? Pressure on quarterbacks, jump routes, good hands, picks, turnovers, punch the ball out, find the football. That's what kept Chicago afloat. They just had a way of getting turnovers and more bites at the apple. The two things you can't carry over every year is the ability to create turnovers, because the ball just bounces different at times. But the ability to create turnovers and the come from behind wins. Now, the come from behind wins shows that you know how to win. It's whether or not you can put four full quarters together to be able to do that on a consistent. Because they weren't a great team in the first two quarters. They were a terrific team in the fourth quarter last year, when you talk about scoring differential. The Packers just need to be more consistent. 877-867-1670, 877-867-1670. Going to talk some baseball when we come back. Chuck Freeman's going to be joining us. Brewers getting ready to take on the San Diego Padres at American Family Field. We'll talk a little bit about this team, the sweep over the weekend, something they have not done since Moses was a baby, and that is sweep the Yankees out of town, which was fantastic, and returning the favor from the Brewers getting humiliated in that opening series last year with the whole torpedo bats and all that kind of stuff. So that happened. So we're going to talk a little bit more about that as well. Also about the possible return of Christian Yelich. And we'll get into all this stuff. This portion of our program brought to you by our terrific friends. As a matter of fact, I'm taking my trailer out there, my motorcycle trailer, in the next couple of weeks. I'm just going to have them kind of grease the axles and stuff and go through everything, make sure it's all good. They do that as well. 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
19: I learned patience from my adoptive dad. 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
37: 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They weren't going to keep that up. Catch a lot of teams at the right time. I mean, when it looks like Phillies and the Mets still look good on the schedule, you know, that as far as being powers, you know, they were...

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1: Coming up this weekend, finally.
2: I know.
1: To get outside and enjoy the patio, a little golf and all that, because, man, 41 degree temperatures in May. Come on.
2: I know. Then again, we never really get to normal summer until we get to about the third week of June, but at least now we're going to start seeing at least a few more glimpses of it. So, I'll tell you what, an exciting weekend at the ballpark, man, when you talk about sweeping the Yankees, huh?
1: Oh, it was a great weekend out there. I mean, who would have guessed that they would have went in there and got all three of those games against the Yankees? And, you know, probably the last two, they somehow found a way to win. They might have been outplayed in it. I mean, I don't want to say outplayed, but it looked like the Yankees had chances to win both of those games. But the Brewers just somehow in both of those games, despite getting down early, hung around, and they find a way to take advantage of a mistake on Saturday night and Sunday, able to just stick around. And, you know, at one point it was a 3-3 game. Look at the scoreboard, Bill. It was a 3-3 game, and the Brewers only had two hits on the board.
2: Right.
1: I mean, who does that? Brewers.
2: Right. I completely agree. It's, you know, and I said this earlier, I said this yesterday, Chuck, the way they, offensively speaking anyway, the way they've been playing, it hasn't been great, but do you get this? Because last year we looked at back at the series, like, what was the jumping off point? And that was the grand slam and extra innings when Yelich goes yard against Boston, and then everything started to happen. Can you look at maybe we'll look back or circle this weekend and say, winning back-to-back walk-off games against the Yankees to sweep the Yankees, if we look at a point in the season in which the Brewers really began to take off, I think I've circled this weekend to say that might be the weekend, and they did it without Yelich and the dramatics of Christian Yelich or Jackson Chourio or Vaughn coming back. They just did it kind of on their own with Bryce Durang and company. So this is where I look at it and I say, okay, let's circle this because this could be the beginning of something really good for the Brewers.
1: Yeah, he could be on something there. Onto something. Not on something, but onto something.
2: On both.
1: But you're right. I think they got to get a few games over. You need to get on a little bit of a run here to get a few games over the 500 mark. Playing 500 baseball is not going to get you anywhere, especially right in this division. You know, to win a division, ideally you want to win. You shoot for 90, hopefully a little bit more. They got 97. I don't think they'll get that high. But you got to start separating yourself from the 500 mark. And they were able to do that right after the Yelich, the grand slam against Boston last year. Mm-hmm. They went on a little bit of a run, and that was great to see. And I think they need to do that again here. They need to, I mean, the Cubs are, you know, they lost the last two games in Texas.
2: Right.
1: But you got to start, you know, maybe making some ground up on them a little bit. You don't want to give them too far ahead.
2: Yeah.
1: But I think you need to get 10 games over here, in the next month. I really do. I think you need to get by mid-June or so. Maybe before that, I think you need to somehow get 10 or more games over the 500 mark, to have a shot at the division title.
2: Do you think, and this is just the law of averages in baseball, but the Cubs go 21-3 in 24 games. Now they've lost two in a row. Do you think now, because usually it averages out, there's 17 games over in that stretch. Do you think now things begin to even back out for the Cubs, like they start to fall back down to earth just a little bit, and therefore this is the Brewers' time to really kind of not only – because the Brewers gained a couple of games over the weekend. They're 3.5 games back now. Do you think that now is the time where the Brewers, if they can jump off a little bit, they can not only catch the Cubs, but maybe really begin to battle and maybe overtake them?
1: And baseball is usually that sport where you can think like that, where, yeah, if – figure teams go up and down and up and down. Now, I thought that way with the Brewers last year, but they went through a stretch where they won 40 of 50.
2: Right.
1: 40 of 50.
2: Right.
1: Every time you thought they'd lose a game and go on a little bit of a skid, they would come back and win five or six in a row.
2: Yeah.
1: Hopefully that's not this Cubs team, what the Brewers did last year. It might be. I'm not saying it is. It could be. But I'm hoping. Now, the Cubs start a series against the Braves this week in Atlanta, and the Braves are one of the better teams, most improved team, I would say, in baseball, over the injuries and all that they had last year. So hopefully the Braves can do a little damage to the Cubs this week. But you would think that things eventually even themselves out, but after watching what the Brewers did last year, and they just kept on winning and winning and winning and winning, it just, who knows? Who knows?

0: if this Cubs team is going to level off. I sure hope they do. The thing about the Cubs, though, they got so many injuries, Bill. I mean, it's like they're putting a pitcher on the injury list every week or so. So you would think that's going to eventually take its toll on the team.
1: That's the one thing about the Cubs is their bats are not a question. They've been able to hit the ball there. The funny thing is, though, Chuck, is the Brewers still have a better run differential. That's the funny thing is that the Brewers have still been – now, Brewers got off to a really, really fast start, which is part of the reason they blew teams out early on, which is part of the reason they still have a positive run differential over 50 at 54. But they're still better than the Cubs. At 3.5 games back, the Cubs have 5 more wins than the Brewers right now. So I still think the Brewers have the capability to do so. The Brewers have now won 4 straight. Cubs have lost 2. I'll tell you this, though. They win 2 out of 3 against San Diego. San Diego right now tied. They're, I think, actually, if I'm not mistaken, San Diego, if I look this morning, they're a half game better than the Dodgers. But it's a good team coming in. If they can get 2 out of 3 against San Diego after sweeping what many consider to be the best team at the time over in the American League and the Yankees, that's saying something. You kind of feel really good about the way the Brewers are playing ball again then.
0: Yeah, this Padres team, it's a good team. Some of their bats haven't gotten going yet, though. Manny Machado sitting right around 200. He's got 6 home runs.
1: Yeah.
0: Fernando Tatis has yet to hit a home run. That's a big story in San Diego. They have the best closer in baseball, Mason Miller. The guy's lights out. He's without question the best. So you got to stay away from him. He's just amazing. But they're the Padres are a legit contender in that division. Are they going to make a run and hang with the Dodgers all season long? That remains to be seen. But yeah, if they can take 2 or 3 from this series, and then you look ahead, you got Minnesota. You're on the road this weekend for 3 in Minnesota. And you face the Cubs for a first time beginning next week in 3 night games at Wrigley Field starting on Monday night.
1: Yeah, that's a big series. If you can hang tough, imagine hanging tough, taking 2 out of 3 from San Diego. You go into the weekend, you get yourself a little juice in Minnesota, and then you go in and you overtake the Cubs at Wrigley. You're on a heck of a roll at that point. And that would be really good. Hey, give me some thoughts. First of all, Christian Yelich, do you think he comes back in this series or do you think they wait until Minnesota?
0: I think they wait. I think they're going to wait a little bit. You know, he's been hitting off a tee and all that. They are going to stop because they don't want a setback. And especially a player of his age. They don't want a setback here. They don't want to be dealing with this. So I think they are going to side on, caution on this, on that because they don't want to have to be dealing with this all summer. So they're going to give him as much time as possible till he's 100% ready to go. They don't want him back at 80%. They don't want him back at 90%. They want him back at 100%. And you almost forget that Christian Yelich is on this team. It's like when Jackson Chourio came back last week, Bill. That's right. Jackson Chourio's still on this team because the Brewers have been playing so long without him and without Vaughn and now without Yelich. But, you know, that's another big bet they're going to get to this lineup with Yelich. Almost like making a trade, as they always say. So that's going to, in when we last left off with Yelich, he was having a pretty good year.
1: What's the update on Priester? I mean, I know he didn't pitch well his first outing, pitched better his second outing, and now a little bit of a setback. What do they think with him?
0: Boy, you know, it was supposed to be here, like right about now. They were targeting for him to come back. He's not responding with that wrist injury, which has been going on for quite some time now, all the way back to October. His rehab starts weren't very good. I don't know. I think it's get him feeling better with the wrist.
1: Yeah.
0: He went down and he pitched for Nashville in 3 rehab starts and the control just wasn't there. So I don't know. I think it might be a while. And the Brewers even say they think it might be a while with Priester. Another guy they're not rushing back, but my goodness, he hasn't even had a spring training yet. He hasn't pitched in a major league game. He's had 3 rehab stints. None of them were any good. Throwing the ball all over the yard. So you can't have that. Fortunately for the Brewers, their starting pitching, Bill, has been one of the strengths. It's like whoever they're throwing out there has been pretty good for these guys.
1: Right. Yeah, and I agree. I mean, look, their starting pitching has been solid. You would just like to see him be able to add to that stable that they already have. And then the big question, speaking of stables, and what they have in the pitching, and that's Woody. I mean, thank God it's nothing serious. It wasn't a tear. It wasn't anything within the shoulder that was structural. It was just some inflammation. What is the timeline for Woody? Do you know?
0: And that's another one, Bill, that they've been, even in spring training, err on the side of caution there, letting him take his time, knowing that they want to have him for September and hopefully October, if there's October baseball. So that's how they looked at this. Whatever they get, I look at it like whatever they get out of him is just a bonus. I feel like that shoulder and all that, this is something that Woody is going to be dealing with for the rest of his career. I have a feeling because it just doesn't seem to go away. And, he had a little procedure done last week. He's going to miss a couple of more starts here, but I think the plan is just to at least get him healthy for the stretch run and the postseason. Not that he's not going to pitch this summer, but they want to make sure that everything is going in the right direction for when they need him most in the postseason and in the regular season. They haven't had him in the postseason for seven years.
1: I was just going to say, it's every time you get to the postseason, it's always here's the kick to the crotch when Woody's not available to throw. Yeah.
0: Yeah. Nobody wants to kick the crotch.
1: No, nobody wants that. Exactly. We were talking yesterday about a lot of the guys in the lineup. When you're hitting 220 or less, it's very difficult to score runs. They've been good. Harrison, when that guy can get on, whether it's a bunt or a walk, he's dynamic on the base paths. But mm-hmm. Renjifo has not. He's hit the ball hard. He just isn't watching them fall. And then obviously there's Luis Ortiz. Now, the Ortiz factor is really weird because with bases loaded, terrible. Runners at second and third, wonderful. Runners at first, not good. Runners at first and second, not nearly as good. It's weird, but it seems like when he comes up and runners in scoring position, you can pretty much guarantee that he's walking back to the dugout. We're all disappointed.
0: Oh, yeah, and it's disappointing. And even the right fielder, Frelick, isn't hitting.
1: He's not.
0: And, of course, Perkins, who took Lockridge's spot in the roster. Had a big two-run single on Sunday, Bill, but he's struggling. I was looking at the lineup on Sunday, Bill, and we're facing the Yankees, and I'm like, God, 5-9 in this order. Nobody's hitting above 216. Nobody's hitting above 216 in this lineup. And that's the way it was like last year, too. They threw out lineups, and it was not that they threw out some ragtag lineup on Sunday. It was like some of these regulars who you're counting on. You mentioned a few of the names right there, Bill. Right. Renjifo, Ortiz, you know, Frelick wasn't in the lineup Sunday, but Perkins was hitting like 109.
1: Right.
0: How is this team not 10 games under the 500 mark with those kind of batting averages in the lineup every night?
1: Yeah, I completely agree. It's kind of an enigma. Now, the other thing is, though, that this team doesn't give up a ton of runs, that they're pretty good defensively. They went through a little bit of a stretch where they had a few errors here or there, but, you know, Renjifo the other day, a barehanded throw, threw a BB over to Vaughn, tremendous defensive play. You saw, well, here's the other thing, the tremendous effort out of Lockridge before he ended up sliding into the corner down there where he tore his knee up. But the defense has been spectacular. You wonder how many runs they actually take away per game for this team to stay sustainable because of their tremendous defense. You know what I mean? Blake Perkins the other day did not have a great day, has not hit the ball great, but he ends up running a ball down where most you and I thought, oh, that's going to fall in for an extra base hit, and it never did. It never even came close. That's part of what, defensively speaking, keeps this team in games.
0: They need that, Bill. They got to have starting pitching. They need solid bullpen. The bullpen has settled down here after early in the season. There were some issues out there, but McGill's come back and he's pitched decently. Uribe's been fine.
1: Yeah.
0: The bullpen, they got to weather the storm without Zerpa out there, who's gone for the season with Tommy John. But starting pitching, bullpen, and defense. This team is the worst home run hitting team in baseball. They're last. They're tied for last. Although they're eighth in the league in scoring runs. I mean, you know, just hard to believe this team is eighth in the league in scoring runs. But they got to rely a lot, as they have in the past, on starting pitching. And, if that continue to go, they're going to be okay.
1: Do you think they're relying on Vaughn getting into a groove and the return of Christian Yelich to produce some of that power?
0: Yeah, and Yelich and Churio as well. You know, Churio is going to get kind of a power bat as well. Those guys right there, they have been relying on Sanchez. Now, we love El Guerry. But El Guerry's not an everyday heart of the order guy at this point in his career. He never has been. But, he's got five home runs. Hasn't hit one in a while, but early in the season when everybody was hurt, you know, he was providing some of the power source for this team.
1: Yeah.
0: But I do think this is going to be one of those teams, Bill. They're just not built for home runs, which is odd because many Brewer teams in the past have been built that way.
1: Right.
0: This team's got perhaps the best team, probably the best team in baseball running the bases too. A lot of the scouts on opposing teams will say the Brewers have the fastest team in baseball. Now, you can't always say that about Brewer teams from days gone by, but they have a fast team. defensively. They don't make mistakes, high baseball IQ, and terrific starting pitching. That can get you a lot of places. You just hope to score a little runs, but I don't think they have power. They're never going to be one of the best home run hitting teams in baseball, at least with this current roster the way it's formed.
1: Chuck, where do they find you, my friend?
0: So, my friend, Google, Spotify, Apple, wherever you download your audio podcast, for the number one Brewers podcast on the internet. 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As always, all the content is free. And Bill, as always, my friend, great to have you back from vacation on a Tuesday at 11:30. Catching up with you is always a treat for me, my friend.
1: You the man. Appreciate it, Chuck. We'll see you at the ballpark, okay?
0: Yeah, you got it.
1: Thanks, bud. There you go. Chuck Freeman, Locked on Brewers podcast. You can find it, like you said, Spotify, all that kind of good stuff. And you can watch it over on YouTube. Great places to check it out. That's our buddy, Chuck Freeman. Let's do this. We'll step out. We'll take a quick break. We'll come back. And we got a lot more to get to, as always. We certainly appreciate you hanging out with us, for sure. Stay tuned. More of the Bill Michaels Show is coming up. 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Big Boar, B-O-A-R, Big Boar Barbecue, BigBoarBBQ.com, Big Boar, B-O-A-R, BigBoarBBQ.com. They got a lot of good stuff. A lot of good stuff. Carter and his brothers out there have done a fantastic job keeping the tradition going, for lack of a better term. After the original owners, they retired. And Carter and his brothers, they all worked there, and they said, hey, if you're going to sell, don't sell it and don't close it. If you don't give it to somebody who doesn't know it, give it to us. So then they expanded it. They said, hey, we got breakfasts. How about getting some eggs and meat and taters and toast and all that kind of good stuff? 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
7: Here's your ESPN Radio Tri-State forecast. Slight chance for scattered thunderstorms this afternoon. Otherwise, cloudy skies with a few peaks of sun. Daytime highs approaching 79. Mainly clear skies. Tonight, lows around 48. Daytime highs approaching 65. Tomorrow, sunshine mixed with clouds at times. Right now, 50. I'm staff meteorologist Jennifer Wojcicki on ESPN Radio AM 1590 WPVL.
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Welcome and glad you're with us. 2 hours down, 2 hours yet to go. Oh, we're off to a good start today. Good start today. Hey, by the way, our friends at MIBA, M-I-B-A, MIBA Industrial Bearings, I talked to Brett the other day. Still looking for good people, and they're hiring all over the country. If you're listening to us, it doesn't matter where. 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Don't go anywhere. We got more. More of our discussions about just about everything. Brewers, Bucks, Packers, you name it. We got it. More of the Bill Michael Show next.

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2: Well, the Milwaukee Brewers head off yesterday. They'll be back in action tonight at American Family Field when they welcome in the Padres. They currently sit second in the NL Central at 22-16, 3.5 games behind the Cubs for first place. The Brewers are currently riding a 4-game win streak, 3 of those coming from a sweep from the New York Yankees. Here's more from manager Pat Murphy and what that series meant for his club.
3: Yeah, great series. Good lift. In the first 30, whatever how many games we played, this is kind of a good lift to win like this.
2: Turning to the Milwaukee Bucks, it's reported that they are open for business on trade calls and offers for Giannis Antetokounmpo, their two-time MVP. Bucks co-owner Jimmy Haslam said last week they want to find a resolution to this before the NBA's draft, which will be late June. There is expected to be a huge asking price for the deer, a young blue-chip talent, and or a surplus of draft picks in exchange for a Giannis Antetokounmpo. Giannis, who is 31, has played all 13 of his NBA seasons in Milwaukee and holds every major statistical record in franchise history.
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2: The University of Wisconsin-Madison has announced they will use a search firm and a committee that includes Colts GM Chris Ballard and former Badger basketball star Michael Finley to identify the school's next athletics director. They expect the AD to start this summer. And finally, the Packers are in phase two of their offseason program. Phase three begins May 26th with beginning of OTAs. For the Wisconsin Sports Zone Network, I'm Ebo.

Welcome in all. Hour number three. Bill Michaels Show. A little bit of rain and drizzle outside. If you're watching us on the tube, on YouTube or anything else like that, it didn't change. Camera didn't change over. There we are. We're back in the studio. Didn't change over. I was going to show you the outside as we started the show today. There it is. The outside, the tiki bar getting a little bit wet today and about ready to open that thing up. I got to go do some planting as well. I got to get some flowers and plants as we had last year. Had some big old plants last year. Got to get some new ones this year. But a little bit of rain and drizzle outside, inside, nice, warm, comfortable, enjoying ourselves here in the studio. We appreciate you being here and hanging out with us as always. Thanks to everybody over there.

0: Bobby, Ed, Mark, Angela, Merlin, everybody over in the cheap seats. Thanks for hanging out with us as always. You can participate there, and a couple of people have joined us over on Instagram as well. Mike and Willie Washington 420 and Dave's Lobby. Shane, our buddy Shane, who played golf with us this past weekend. Pat, or PA Tour Ada, or whatever it happens to be. I don't know what the name actually is, but nevertheless, thanks to everybody following us on Instagram. You want to follow us on Instagram, make the meter behind me move. Maybe we can get it to 4,900 by the end of the day. We're only 8 followers away. 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But if you follow us on Instagram, we're on Facebook, we're on TikTok, the Twitch app, the Kick app, the LinkedIn app as well, and our television show is Saturday night, 8 o'clock Central Time, My 24 TV in Milwaukee, My 24 TV in Milwaukee. There you go. This is from Brett. It says, Bill, on Saturday, some of the guys were asking about your contemporary guy like Chuck from your previous station. Well, what was the question? What were you asking about? What were you asking about specifically? Let me know. There you go. I don't know. I'm just kind of going through some of the stuff over in the cheap seats. Let's get back to some of the people that have chimed in via email. Our buddy Steve says, good day. I'm too looking forward to watching the crew tonight. Hopefully Brandon Sproat continues to improve and they can hold that potent Padre offense in check. I'm feeling a couple of long balls in the series for Andrew Vaughn. I agree 2 out of 3 would be a hell of a homestand against 2 quality teams. Have you heard anything more on Lockridge and the injury and the MRI results? I have not heard about the MRI results. I know it was a deep laceration. They said at the time, no fracture, no breaks. But I have not heard anything further on that. Grant, have you? Did we hear anything? Because that happened on, what, Friday night?
1: Yeah, I think
0: I didn't hear anything more on that after the fact.
1: I think it's just a bad cut. I don't think there was anything up the knee or the bone or the ligaments or anything. I think it was just a really bad laceration.
0: Right. I didn't hear anything more than that, so I may, sometimes I miss it. But if there's nothing else that you heard, so I'm kind of assuming that it's just going to stitches and time to heal.
1: I mean, it's probably really bruised and swollen, but I don't think anything was damaged.
0: Right. He says, the number of listeners in the cheap seats who think that Jordan Love isn't a higher-tier quarterback amazes me. As you mentioned, the majority of games the Packers lost were due to the defense and mental miscues, penalties, blown coverages, missed tackles. Yes, Love did make some boneheaded decisions, and he needs to improve on those, but he is still an accurate passer who was under a lot of pressure most of the year. Solidifying the offensive line is a major goal for this season. Have a great one. That's our buddy Steve in Ridgefield. Steve, you the man. Appreciate it. This is from Marte, who says, do you think LeBron James is done, or does he come back for another year? I personally think he's coming back for another year. That's just me. I think he's coming back for another year, but what the hell do I know? I think he just played too well. He didn't show signs of diminishing. He played really strong down the stretch. I don't think he's ready to retire. And I think the greatest of the greats, and I remember having this conversation with Wayne Larrabee years ago. We were talking about great players. You know, he watched Walter Payton and Michael Jordan. He was calling those games. For both. And he said to me one time, he said, Bill, the really, really great ones, unless they're forced out by an injury, you almost have to rip the ball out of their hands for them to subside and go away. And I think LeBron still, he's playing at a high enough level to be able to say he'll come back. And again, I'm not a LeBron fan, but I'm just telling you, I think he's still an incredible player and he's better than a majority of the players in the NBA. So if he can still do it and still has the desire to do it, well, then why not? You know? Why not? So I think he's coming back, but that's just me.
1: I think his game at this point as a passer and the way he can play in the post. Like, I don't think LeBron's ever going to get to a point where he's bad. Like, I think he's going to be able to be an additive basketball player probably for as long as he realistically wants. The question is, you know, is he ever going to want to be a bench player with a limited role like Vince Carter or others have done that? Like, I don't think that's how he's going to go out, but I don't think it's ever going to get to the point where he's like washed up and bad at basketball.
0: Yeah.
1: I think his game has grown. He's adjusted and kind of smoothened out his game as he's aged too well for that.
0: I would agree. I think that he is still capable of playing. Like I said, I still capable of playing, can still compete with the highest of highs, has not shown signs of slowing down like he's lost his legs. I think it all comes down to the desire to play. If you still feel like you have a legitimate shot at getting there. Now, would that series have been different with Luka? I don't know. I mean,
1: I don't think it would have been a sweep, but
0: I don't think it would have been a sweep, but I don't know. Maybe they win one, maybe two, but I still think Minnesota was a better team. So, I mean, if I'm LeBron at this point in my career and all you're chasing is a championship because you've got everything. You got endorsements, you got money, you got more money than God. I'd take a Rodgers type of deal, a minimum, and say, go put people around me that we can give it one more really last or two more years of last seriousness of getting to a championship, and then I'll call it a career. Maybe that's what he does. So, and I've said the same thing. I mean, if you're going to be in your career where you've made $300, $400, $500 million between, I mean, and Giannis is now endorsing a lot. I don't know if you've seen, but he's now endorsing what is it, a betting site, I think? He just saw the other day. I think it was just this morning I saw. He's endorsing a betting site.
1: I think a couple, like in the middle of the year, he announced he was partnered with Kalshi, like some of the...
0: Kalshi, yes. Kalshi, he's got a Kalshi thing. He obviously makes a ton of money off of his shoe for Nike. He's already had a contract of, you know, $250 million. I don't know what his total career earnings are, but it's got to be upwards of $400 million, $500 million. At this point in time, if all you really truly worry about is championship, don't take a supermax. Say, you know what? I wanna win. I want people around me. Now, I don't know if the league would allow him to do that, but to me, it's like, why not? Don't sign a supermax. Say I'm not gonna take the supermax. I'm gonna take less. That's what boggles my mind with these guys that say, I want to chase a championship. I want another shot at it. But oh, by the way, I want all the money. Well, you know, it doesn't necessarily go hand in hand. You got to go out and find some guys. So that's always been something that's bugged me. Rodgers did it in Green Bay. He was taken up. Now, this is before the salaries have gotten completely stupid, but he was taking almost 17%, 18% of the salary of the team. No team has ever won it. I think Patrick Mahomes is the only quarterback to ever win making more than 13% of the team's total salary cap. It does go hand in hand. It does correlate. So I don't know why these guys do this and say, I want all the money. I want the, quote, respect. And yet they can't figure out why you can't put pieces around them at a reasonable price to be able to go out and get these guys to say, hey, we're going to really be serious about winning a championship. But we'll see. See what happens. But if LeBron did that and said, hey, I'm serious about winning, let me lower my salary cap number. Let's get into some more money for some of the guys around me. Let's make some moves. Why not? But greed trumps winning more often than not. 877-867-1670, 877-867-1670. If you want to give us a shout, please feel free. Go ahead and do so. What else do we have here for you? This is from Adam. Adam says, he says, I think that Jordan Love is a quality quarterback. Why are so many people hating on him? I don't think people are hating on him, Adam. That's not it. I think, first of all, you got to remember, he's coming into the shadows of two guys that are Hall of Famers. Rodgers will be. Favre certainly is, right? And he doesn't have that big-time championship moment. But he's played well in numerous games. Somebody brought up earlier the Thanksgiving Day game last year, which was fantastic. And you go back to the game that he had against Dallas in the postseason, his first year under center. That was fantastic. That game against Detroit over there on Thanksgiving Day. That was fantastic. I mean, there's a lot of games that he's had that have been really signature games. He just hasn't been able to get over the top. You know, and I will say this, that you as much as we give the quarterback credit and grief, part of that is, and I'm not totally making excuses, but part of that is he was under a lot of pressure. That offensive line wasn't necessarily as stellar as it should have been. With the mixing and matching and Zach Tom being down and Rashid Walker kind of getting his ass handed to him and Anthony Belton in his rookie year and moving Elton Jenkins out after the injury and then bringing in Sean Ryan and Banks didn't play that well in his first year with the Packers. There was a lot of things up front that just weren't working. Run game wasn't there. He had a banged up running back and Josh Jacobs with the, everything was on his left leg, whether it was his knee, his ankle, that extra bone in his thigh. I mean, everything was banged. I'm giving Jordan Love a little bit of leeway here, but people aren't hating on him. People aren't saying, I hate Jordan Love and I want another quarterback. People are saying they're just kind of waiting for that next level. You know, and I think he's got it in him. And again, I'm as optimistic as anybody. And the last season's done. We know what we learned. We know what we didn't like. We know what we did like. Now let's see if you got wash, rinse, repeat this year, or if you learn from the mistakes of last season, you grow, you get better, you move on. And you see what happens this year. And I've said all along, I will be optimistic. I will be hopeful. I'm a Packers fan. That's what I look forward to. However, if you see wash, rinse, repeat from last year, I will be the 1,000-pound gorilla that jumps down on this staff like nobody's business. Because that will have meant that you made the wrong decision. You brought back the same old, expecting different results. So I'm hoping for different results. But I'm back there kind of like staring at it, arms folded, maybe hand on the chin going, show me something. Show me something. That's what I'm looking for. Mike says, the Brewers is so much fun to watch. If they can get the bats going, watch out, Cubs. I would agree with that. I'm hopeful for that, too, to be perfectly honest with you. Hopeful for that. 877-867-1670. Find us. We want to hear from you. Going to go ahead and take a quick break. Come back. We got a lot more to get to. Stay tuned. We're going to get to some of the other, we got a plethora of stuff today that people are talking about. Plus other things that are on the docket. This portion of our I got to get back over to Social House. I was just driving past it yesterday. I thought it's been a while since I've been there. I got to get over there. For a lot of different reasons. I just haven't seen Dan in a while and they've done so much construction over there. They're getting ready to expand and go westward with that giant piece of property. They're going to put in bocce ball courts and pickleball courts and they got a container bar that's coming and music on the outside. I mean, they got so many cool, they've got a giant, big screen TV now on the outside of the building. When you're driving by, you can watch TV. I kid you not. It's amazing. Sitting way above their patio. Everybody, passing traffic and everybody can see it. Social House, West Lisbon Road, Menominee Falls, Brookfield. 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Great people over there, but they're growing. They're expanding. They're actually putting their mark on that territory over there as well. And they got golf leagues on Monday night if you want to jump in on that. They got bag leagues, music on the weekends. Good stuff. 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
13: Here's your ESPN Radio Tri-State forecast. Slight chance for scattered thunderstorms this afternoon. Otherwise, cloudy skies with a few peaks of sun. Daytime highs approaching 79. Mainly clear skies. Tonight, lows around 48. Daytime highs approaching 65. Tomorrow, sunshine mixed with clouds at times. Currently, it's 52 degrees. I'm staff meteorologist Jennifer Wojcicki on ESPN Radio AM 1590 WPVL.
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0: welcome. We are coming, Door County, end of July. We're going to be a Lake Fire Winery in Bailey's Harbor. We're really looking forward to it. Can't wait. My first trip ever to Door County. And I have been promising that we're going to get those dates solidified, and we should be able to do it this week. So at some point, I'm going to give you the exact day we're going to be there. I'm 90% sure when we're going to be there, but I just got to kind of firm up a few things for our stay in Door County, but really, really, really looking forward to it. Can't wait. Can't wait to get to Door County. Don't forget, Lake Fire Winery is in Door County in Bailey's Harbor. However, Forgotten Fire Winery, that is in Peshtigo, which is just south of our friends at Menominee Marinette. Right up there, Marinette, Wisconsin. 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Load me up. 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Just enjoy it. Just be like everybody else. 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And we are coming to Lake Fire. Excited about that. Andy says new YouTube format. No, YouTube changed things, and I'm going to change it back tomorrow. You can't do it during the show, but they let you go. If you're watching it on a computer, it's in landscape or a portrait. If you're watching it on your phone, they change it up. I don't know what they did, but whatever. It's just a different style, I guess. So I don't, if you like it, let me know. If you don't, we can change it back. I don't know why they did that, but it gives us options to change the look of the show depending on the platform you're watching us on. So if you like it the way it is, say on YouTube or Instagram or Facebook or whatever, let me know. If you hate it and it needs to change, you need to go back to a different way, let me know too. Just to let you know what's going on. So there you have it. 877-867-1670, 877-867-1670. If you want to find us, please do. Please do. What else do we have here? Got a lot of stuff today. Oh, this is from Mia. Mia says, as a Packers fan, I root for my team. I root for them to win. I root for all of them to play well. I don't understand why so many people have a negative attitude. Mia, are you from Wisconsin? I don't understand why so many people have a negative attitude. It seems like everybody wants to pick everything apart just to say, see, I told you so. Can't you just root for your team and be happy? Packers fan forever. Green and gold goggles are always on. That is from Mia. Mia, appreciate, I don't know where you're from, Mia. You didn't say where you're from, but I appreciate the email. You know what? Some people look at things, and there's a difference between being negative and being a realist. You know, negative are the people that no matter what happens, they're going to crap on the moment. They're always going to say, yeah, but. Those are the people that would be, make a guest appearance on the old Jerry Springer show, right? You know, that type of thing. Then there's the people that are like, okay, I see what you're saying. There is some good here. There's some optimism here. Let's wait and let it play out and see how things work. Those are the realists. And then there are the fans, the people that go, hey, this looks great. Where this is awesome. I'm just sitting at a game. I'm at Lambeau Field. If I had the ability to take my pants off right now, I would. It doesn't matter. Win or lose, it doesn't matter. They've entertained me. I love the Pack. I've got my certificate on the wall. Go Pack, go. Then there's that group of people. That's fine. That's fine. You be whatever kind of fan you want to be. I think there's no wrong fan. Do the ones that always crap on all the moments irritate you? Yeah, I think they all do. They all do. But for the most part, I don't think there's a lot of badness out there, we'll say, so to speak. 877-867-1670, 877-867-1670. Joey J says, as a Cubs fan, this is who we are this year. Finally getting out of the doldrums, this team is starting to hit, and just wait till all the pitching comes back and we will dominate. We should be able to lead the Brewers in the rearview mirror by at least 8 to 10 games this season. Let's book it. I will bet you anything you want. Joey J.
1: J. case of Schlitz.
0: What would I want from Chicago? From Joey. Joey J, let me know where you're at. What would I want to bet you? You said 8 to 10 games. Now, are you betting the 8 to 10 games, or that's just that they win the division? Let's get specific here, Joey J. Because if you're just betting me they win the division, I said all along, I thought they're one of the better teams, and they probably could win the division, probably will win the division. But if you're betting 8 to 10 game lead over the Brewers, I'll take that bet all day long. I'll take that bet all day long. So you write me back and tell me what you want to bet, what you'll put up, and I'll take that bet. If it's an 8 to 10 game lead, if you're just saying they're going to win the division, then no. I picked the Cubs to win the division at the beginning of the season, so what the hell, why would I make that bet? But by 8 to 10 games over the Brewers, nah, baby, nah. Joey J, you let me know. We'll see if he gets back in touch with me. That's the other thing. Let's see if he gets back in touch with me.
1: I mean, what, based on what you've seen from the Cubs, are they more the team that we saw the first 3 weeks of the season, or the team that we've saw, you know, seen for the last 3 weeks? Truth is probably somewhere in the middle.
0: Yeah,
1: but I don't know if
0: somewhere in between.
1: But I don't know if the in between is 8 or 10 games better than the Brewers.
0: Right. I put it this way: if they continue to play, say, at that 20 out of 23 game stretch, then they're going to run away with everything. They're going to be the best team in baseball by far. But I think there is a come down to earth period. Do I think that the team that started off, what was it, you know, 4-7 or 8? No, I don't think they're that team either. I think there's, like you said, there's somewhere it lies in between. But they're 27-14 right now. I think they could but see the pace they're on, Grant, they're like a 120 win team. That's not going to happen.
1: Yeah, for sure.
0: They're not that. They're not the 27 Yankees. That's not going to happen. So I think they are somewhere in between. They're probably going to be a 95 to 97 win team. If they get to 100, I'll be really, really impressed. But ultimately, that's the number you're chasing. So that's why I said, look, I figure the Brewers are probably a 90 win team. If the Cubs are a 97 win team, that's a 7-game lead, and they're not going to outpace the Brewers by that much. So I think as much as we pay attention to the standings, I think you have to look at it also as you're chasing 90 and everything above that is where you want to be. You know, whether it's 1, 2, 3, 5 games, whatever. Cause the Brewers had an incredible run last year in one night, what, 97? I don't think the Cubs are a 100 win team. So, and they've got some really tough competition coming up. Remember, they start tonight in Atlanta. They got a 3-game series with Atlanta. Well, the Brewers have a 3-game series at home with the Padres. Now, it does get a little easier because then they go to Chicago. They're going to be taking on the White Sox in the inner city rivalry before they get the Brewers for that 3-game series back at Wrigley Field for 3 night games at Wrigley, which, by the way, I like. I like 3 night games at Wrigley because for whatever reason, the Brewers just don't play day games well there. I don't know why. It just seems like it. I could be wrong. But then they get Houston at home, and then they go on the road again. They've got Pittsburgh and St. Louis. And then they get back at home, believe it or not, do I dare say this, the division-leading A's come into Wrigley Field. So, anyway, I think the Cubs are going to be a 95-win team. I think the Brewers can be a 90-win team. Therefore, the Cubs win the division by 5 games, and I'd take that bet over Joey J all day long, if that's what you're claiming, in a heartbeat. 877-867-1670, 877-867-1670. Want to hear? Well, give me your thoughts. Give me your thoughts.
1: I think when we've seen this Cubs team play at a really high level last year and this year, like that's a 100-win level team with an offense that's untouchable. But we have more evidence. We had more evidence last year that they were just kind of an offense that would get stuck and couldn't get unstuck.
0: Right.
1: And I'm interested to see what this Cubs team looks like, you know, a month from now. Do they find that streak again? And does Nico Horner and Ballesteros and all these guys who took a leap, like, do they start just tearing the cover off the ball again? Or do they get, you know, these Council teams, they sometimes get stuck offensively.
0: Right.
1: And Council and his pressers always says, not incorrectly, we have good hitters, they'll start to hit. And we've seen it for stretches with the Cubs, but again, the majority of the season last year, that wasn't the case. I'm interested to see how this season goes.
0: And Pico Armstrong. I mean, he was hitting the hell out of the ball last year and earned that contract and got paid. He's only hitting 245 this year.
1: He was that guy for the first, you know, now I'm going to pull up his splits over the break. He was that guy for a month or two.
0: Yeah.
1: I think Pico Armstrong's like the perfect microcosm of the team overall. Like when it's going, it's untouchable, but I think we have more evidence that it doesn't go more often than it does go.
0: Tremendous defender, though. I will say that. He's tremendous in center field. Tremendous defender. But, yeah, he's... Now, Ian Happ is really right now powering that team. 9 home runs. But he's only hitting 233. He's kind of an all-or-nothing kind of cat, too. So, Nico Horner, like you mentioned, he's a guy that if he stays hot... Now, he's hitting close to 280. I think he's 278. Yeah, he's 278. Kind of reading a few things here. And Suzuki's hitting almost 300. With 99 at-bats on the season. But Dansby Swanson, 201. Ian Happ, 233. See, even their lower-end guys are above, for the most part, 220. Nico Horner, 278. 233 for Bregman. Bregman's not having the season they wanted him to have. Not at all. Paying that big money. That was one of those things where, God, I was kind of hoping that the Brewers would get him, and now I'm kind of like, not a terrible thing they didn't. PCA is 245. 238 for Michael Busch, 233 for Ian Happ, Dansby Swanson hitting 201. So, Carson Kelly at 283, he's been solid, but even their lower end hitters are well above 220. That's where the Brewers are so different from them. 877-867-1670, 877-867-1670. I'm late for a break. Nick and Marinette will be first out of the chute when we come back. Don't go anywhere. Stay tuned. This portion of the program brought to you by our friends at Buzz of Billy's. They've got a lot of good stuff happening out there. The street is open. That means you can sit right there al fresco if you choose to do so on good weather days. Don't forget about Starlight Lounge upstairs. If you're into the craft cocktails and the martinis, I've been craving a chocolate martini lately too, making me think about Starlight Lounge. But if you're looking for Buzzer Billy's good food downstairs, tremendous quesadillas, poutine, love me the Wisconsin beer cheese soup and Starlight Lounge upstairs. Fantastic stuff. When it comes to craft cocktails, really cool vibe, cool place to go, good date night place. Pearl Street in La Crosse, Wisconsin. Stop in, tell Heather and the whole staff we said hi. More of the Bill Michaels.
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0: Welcome in. Bill Michaels Show. Yeah, I talked a little earlier about Marinette, Wisconsin. I mentioned it. Marinette, by the way, they got a lot happening. They've got some boat racing. Boat racing coming. They got some really good stuff. As a matter of fact, the hydroplane boats, they're going to race speeds over 100 miles an hour. It's the Rumble on the River. The Rumble on the River. And they're going to close Riverside Avenue to allow the public to sit on the Menominee Riverbank to watch the races coming up June 6th and 7th. They are free, by the way. Free. So if you want to watch some really, really cool hydroplane racing, there you go. Food trucks, live music, all kinds of racing, 10 a.m. to 5 p.m. that weekend. June 6th and 7th, make a plan to be at the APBA, American Pro Boaters Association, the Rumble on the River. Then they've got the logging and the Heritage Festival coming up July 10th, 11th, and 12th. That's a three-day event. Celebrates the city of Marinette, the logging heritage up there, and it's just such a cool event and such a neat city. If you haven't discovered Marinette, it's a one-time trip, people, all in the state of Wisconsin. So much good stuff going on. Check it out up there in Marinette, Wisconsin. Go to what is the website now? They've changed their website. Is it discovermarinette.com? I think it's discovermarinette.com. I have to check to be sure, but I think that's what it is now. So go to discovermarinette.com. They got a bass fishing tournament, too, coming up in the end of August. Think about that there, Grant Bills. Bass fishing tournament, 28th and 29th.
1: I'd lock in.
0: Yeah, and people come from all over the country for that thing. That I do know, as they are Fish City, man. Fish City. That is Marinette, Wisconsin. 877-867-1670. Yeah, Goose Eggs says, in regards to our buddy Joey J, who wanted to make the bet, he said that Joey J probably has the only Chevy Lumina with a cracked windshield and a parking space he's saving with it to barter with. An old Chevy Lumina. I had a Chevy Lumina, but I had the LTZ Chevy Lumina. You remember that bright Beyond Fire Engine red with that spoiler on the back, the gray interior, the bucket seat split with the console up the middle? It was an automatic that I think it was a 3.6 liter Traverse V6. I had one of those. It was a badass car back in the day. It was kind of futuristic looking.

0: I had one. Making fun of the Chevy Lumina. Now, I don't have one anymore. So you are correct. But yeah, those old red Chevy Luminas, man, the LTZs back in the day, God, they were badass. Those things were cool. Let's go to Nick, listening to us in Marinette, as a matter of fact. Nick, how you doing, man? What's going on?
1: Hey, Bill. Hey, Grant. How you guys doing today?
0: Doing great, buddy. What's up?
1: Good. So I'm going to start with the Bucks. You look at the Bucks. Love Giannis. Love what he's done for the city. Won us a championship. But if you kind of look at, like, what the Brewers do, they build someone up, they groom them, they get them 4, 5, 6 years of good life out of them, and then when you have to pay them, they get rid of them. Is this the time for the Bucks to jump in and get the most they possibly can for Giannis? Because you look at the last time they had the number 10 pick, they picked Thon Maker. Let's see what that did for us. So to go out and get 2, 3 first-round picks and a blue-chip player? And then the next question is on the Brewers, and I'll hang up and let you guys talk about it. The Brewers feel similar to last year, where they started off slow out of the gate, and then they kind of found themselves when you had the Cubs and the lifeless Craig Counsell and no expression with them. They kind of lost some bad games, and then at that point, they kind of faltered, and then they caught the bug in the clubhouse.
0: Right.
1: I want to see if you kind of think last year versus this year if it's very similar. And I appreciate what you guys do for the show for you and Grant. You guys have a good day.
0: No, I appreciate it. Thank you very much. Up in Marinette, Wisconsin. I think this year feels somewhat similar to last year. They started off. Now, the Brewers got off to a relatively fast start. That's the difference. Last year, they did not. Remember, last year, they got swept by the Yankees. It was kind of like they putzed around. We thought, oh, boy, this is the beginning of the end. And then finally, the mid-June, they just kind of held on until mid-June, and then phew, that's when everything just took off. So they feel a little different this year, but it feels different because they're kind of flittering around with the 500 or above 500 mark. But it's not necessarily because of poor play. It's been some of the injuries to some of their key players. So then you get Cheerio back. You get Vaughn back. Hopefully you get Yelich back sooner rather than later. Woodruff hopefully comes back, fortifies it, you know, all of that. And then they really begin to take off. And then you can maybe move a guy up or down, if you want to say bolster third, bolster short with some better offense. So it feels a little, it's same but different because circumstantially they're different this year. But I still feel when you get to June, hang on till June. And then for whatever reason, this team traditionally has been able to fire. But the Cubs did too, and so do the Reds. The Reds play in a bandbox. When you get warm and humid down there at Great American Ballpark, the ball just flies. And so they get better. The Cubs get better. When the wind is blowing out at Wrigley and you get the southwest wind that really starts to kick in the summertime, and next thing you know, they're bombing down there as well. But the Brewers, I'm still betting that they're going to hang in there and they're going to be close. And you got a couple of series coming up where the Brewers are going to have to probably win 2 out of 3, maybe gain a game. You got a really tough series coming up for the Cubs as well with Atlanta. Atlanta's been killing the baseball. So maybe the Brewers can gain yet another game and leave the weekend or leave the week with 2.5 games back behind the Cubs, which would be great. We'll see. I mean, if they end up 1.5 games back, that'd be fantastic. But hey, you gain a game a week and that's all you can ask for. That's all you can ask for. 877-867-1670. 877-867-1670. I have not gotten much of anything off of the text line today. So I got to get to all of our friends over there on the text line. Got to do that. Let's see here. By the way, out of the 920, any highlight of LeBron James I have seen, it's been against my will. Doug from Onalaska in River Falls says, my opinion, the Bucks will not make the NBA Finals again with Giannis unless Jenkins takes the ball out of his hands. The rest of the league knows how to beat the Bucks. Giannis brings the ball down the court, dribbles left of the key for 6 and 7 seconds, drives the lane, gets fouled, misses the free throws, wash, rinse, repeat. Unless Jenkins makes him play down low without the ball, there's no reason to keep him. Better to move on a year early rather than a year too late. The time is now. Bill and Wanneke, Bill, do you foresee with Dallas playing Sunday Night Football Week 1 and allegedly New England in Seattle, will it be the Bears-Packers Week 1, do you think?
2: It's going to be Giants-Cowboys, it sounds like, Week 1, Sunday Night Football.
0: Right? Yep, Giants-Cowboys Week 1, Sunday Night Football. Something else just came out, too, something with the Chiefs, if I didn't miss that. The Chiefs have some. I got to take a look. I can't remember. Something with the Chiefs came out, too, just a little while ago, and I just glossed over it because it really didn't.
2: Broncos-Chiefs Monday Night Football.
0: Broncos-Chiefs. There you go. There you go. That's what it is. So, yeah, I was just kind of looking it up. But Broncos-Chiefs. That'd be a good one. That'd be a good one. Here's the question. Because last year, the Packers started off with the Lions at Lambeau Field. If you're going to start off week one, remember they started off with the Bears week one 2 years ago. Was it 2 years ago? 3 years ago. First, Jordan Love's first year under center. The very first game he played in was against the Bears down in Chicago. And the reason I remember that so well is because he had a beautiful play fake. He looked off to the left. Meanwhile, Romeo Doubs was crossing left to right in the back of the end zone, and he hit him on almost a no-look pass. It was a thing of beauty. It was a great setup play. And that was his first touchdown pass. So it was so perfect. But that was his first game down in Chicago. So I wouldn't put it past him. I mean, they've started off with the division the last few years. Detroit was last year. 2 years ago, 3 years ago, it was Chicago. I can't remember who it was 2 years ago, who they started off with. But, yeah, I could see that.
2: Eagles in Brazil.
0: Oh, that's right. Eagles in Brazil. That's right. But I could see them starting off with the Bears. Good point. 877-867-1670. Who's this from? This is from Lance. Lance says, hey, guys, I see the Packers winning the division, Detroit coming in a close second, and the Bears regressing. It's just the natural order of things. No other reason than that. Your thoughts. Thank you, Lance. Lance, by the way, listening to us in Sheboygan. I'd like to see it happen that way. I don't know if I could sit here today and put an emphatic stamp on it. I said last year, until you knock the crown off of the champion's head, you can't dismiss them. But I still think Detroit is probably the team to beat. I could be wrong. The way that without Ben Johnson and company last year, they kind of faltered. I thought, okay, that offense. And losing Ragnow in the middle, they addressed that this offseason, picking up some offensive line help. But they just weren't the same team. It's like last year they went through a funk after getting so close and then getting blown out by Washington at home and not in the divisional round game. Like that was the kick to the nuts for them. And last year it was insufferable for them to try to come back from that. So this year I think they have a bounce back, and maybe you're right with the bounce backwards for the Bears. I still think the Packers are probably the second best team in the division by a close second. And I'm talking between them and Detroit. But I'm going to probably pick the division again this year, Detroit, Green Bay, Chicago, and then the Vikings.
2: That's how it is at most books too. Detroit won by a thin margin, then the Packers, then a little bit of a gap to the Bears, then a little bit of a gap to the Vikings.
0: Yeah. So that's kind of what I'm thinking right now. 877-867-1670, 877-867-1670. If you want to give us a shout, please feel free to go ahead and do that. You know what today is? Today's Tuesday. Tuesday means Taco Tuesday at Curly's Waterfront Sports Bar and Grill. And also Free Tab Tuesday. You get there, you sit down, you're sitting at a table. The tables are all numbered. And then all of a sudden they start drawing numbers. And they draw a number. If your number is called, your bill is free. How about that? Free Tab Tuesday out there at Curly's Waterfront Sports Bar and Grill on a Taco Tuesday with all kinds of good stuff. Curly's Water, and you can watch kind of the rain and the storms come in. If you sit outside on the patio, if it's not too cold, sit out there and watch the boats come in and out from fishermen and such out there on Pewaukee Lake. They're going to have the Brewers game on tonight, all kinds of good stuff, NBA stuff on tonight, all kinds of good stuff, NHL as well, by the way. 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
10: Here's your ESPN Radio Tri-State forecast. Slight chance for isolated rain showers this afternoon. Otherwise, sunshine mixed with clouds at times. Daytime highs approaching 79. Mainly clear skies. Tonight, lows dip down to about 48. Daytime highs approaching 65. Tomorrow, sunshine mixed with clouds at times. Currently, 55. I'm staff meteorologist Jennifer Wojciechowski on ESPN Radio, AM 1590 WPVL.
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0: Twain's Cover It All. He not only came down and played in the golf outing this past weekend, but he donated $500 to Big Unit Foundation from Dwayne's Cover It All. 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You can call him direct. 715-870-2119, 715-870-2119, again, 715-870-2119. Great stuff from our friends over there. Dwayne's Cover It All. There you go. What else do we have here? I'm just kind of going through some. Oh, by the way, the Packers have signed everybody, but Brandon Cisse. He's the only guy that is not signed as of yet, the second-round draft choice, the corner out of South Carolina. But everybody else has signed. McClellan, Denai Dennis Sutton, Jager Burton, Damani Jackson, Trey Smack, plus a plethora of undrafted collegiate free agents. Dylan Barrett, Kyron Drones, John Geske, Kelly, Kenyon, Maryland, Nixon, Quinn, Sturdivant, and Wade. They have signed all of them as well. So everybody is signed but Brandon Cisse. So the Packers making that announcement just a short time ago. So there you go. There you go. They put that out, a couple of days ago. Whatever. There you have it. Oh, no, that goes back to May 1st. What the hell am I talking about? It just popped up again in my emails. I'm like, oh, this is new. Well, that's May 1st. What the hell am I talking about? I'm smoking rope over here. I'm just catching up. You're probably rolling your eyes at me, Grant, going, wait, this is old news. What are you talking about?
1: Well, no, I don't know when their most recent signing was, but I saw yesterday that it was finalized except for Cisse.
0: Okay. So. Well, maybe that's what it was. I don't know. But it just popped up in my email, so maybe it just recurs to let me know I hadn't opened it or something. I don't know. There you go. Well, we'll get reorganized here. I'm still on vacation mode, maybe, apparently. Let's do this. We'll break. We'll come back. We got more of the Bill Michaels Show coming back right after this.

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2: Well, the Milwaukee Brewers head off yesterday. They'll be back in action tonight at American Family Field when they welcome in the Padres. They currently sit second in the NL Central at 22-16, 3.5 games behind the Cubs for first place. The Brewers are currently riding a 4-game win streak, 3 of those coming from a sweep from the New York Yankees. Here's more from manager Pat Murphy and what that series meant for his club.
3: Yeah, great series. Good lift. In the first 30, whatever, how many games we played, this is kind of a good lift to win like this.
2: Turning to the Milwaukee Bucks, it's reported that they are open for business on trade calls and offers for Giannis Antetokounmpo, their two-time MVP. Bucks co-owner Jimmy Haslam said last week they want to find a resolution to this before the NBA's draft, which will be late June. There is expected to be a huge asking price for the deer, a young blue-chip talent, and or a surplus of draft picks in exchange for a Giannis Antetokounmpo. Giannis, who is 31, has played all 13 of his NBA seasons in Milwaukee and holds every major statistical record in franchise history.
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2: The University of Wisconsin-Madison has announced it will use a search firm and a committee that includes Colts GM Chris Ballard and former Badger basketball star Michael Finley to identify the school's next athletics director. They expect the AD to start this summer. And finally, the Packers are in phase two of their offseason program. Phase three begins May 26th with beginning of OTAs. For the Wisconsin Sports Zone Network, I'm Ebo.

0: Welcome. Final hour of the Bill Michaels Show. We're not done yet. We're not done yet. Nah, baby, nah.
1: Thank you.
0: Thank you. Thanks to everybody over there.

0: Whether it's all of our friends on Instagram, Facebook, TikTok, YouTube, you name it, Twitch, Kick, LinkedIn, even all of our bots that chime in every now and then. You know what we haven't had lately? Somebody brought this up the other day. We've not had the porn bots. Used to get the porn bots all the time. Have not had the porn bots lately, which is fantastic. Those are always fun. You start getting one or two, and next thing you know, you just be rampant with them. The porn bots coming through, shooting all their links out. Never click on them. Never click on them. But the porn bots have been around for a while. Good to have you back, and thanks for joining us on the program. You want to check us out, 877-867-1670, 877-867-8670. You can track us down there. And CSA, I believe, is CSA signed, Grant? Somebody said that everybody is now signed.
1: Unless that broke within the last day or two, I didn't see. Of all of the things that I'm tracking right now, I'm not really tracking the contract situation of the draftees.
0: Right.
1: Nothing that I've seen as of yesterday. Nope. So I don't think so yet.
0: Okay. I didn't think he was signed yet because that was the only email that I saw regarding signed draft picks. They've got five rookies or five draft picks and 10 rookie free agents have signed. The only guy that has not as of yet is Brandon Cisse. So there you go. Everybody else is under contract. There you have it. 877-867-1670. By the way, thanks to Amazon Man that followed us over on Instagram and appreciate it as you continue to make the meter move behind us. If you want to follow us on Instagram, the Bill Michaels Show. We appreciate that. Thank you very much. I just got a lot of text messages and stuff. I want to catch up on because I sometimes I don't get to the text messages. Stephen Freed, Coach Freed says, in the Dirty Salas, he said, just can't stop thinking about Wisconsin versus Notre Dame at Lambeau. Good reports coming from my people about the team. Fickell has figured it out. Coach Freed, really? Okay. Can you imagine the season starting off for the Badgers with them getting a win over Notre Dame at Lambeau? Let that sink in for a minute.
1: Can I imagine it? Are you asking me if I'm capable of imagining it?
0: With what we've seen over the last few years, are you capable of imagining that?
1: No.
0: Okay.
1: I can try harder. Give me a minute. Hold on.
0: Okay.
1: Turn my mic off. Close my eyes here.
0: Yeah. Just throwing it out there. Oh, the meter's moving. Somebody's following us. We're up to 97. We only need three more for 4,900 today. That's a banner day right there. I want to imagine it. I don't know if I can just yet. Tom at Breezy Point says, in regards to the ongoing discussion regarding Jordan Love, I think we can all agree that he is a very talented and great person. In my opinion, what he has lacked so far in his career is both visual leadership and the emotional fire on the field. He is often very stoic, frequently sits alone on the bench. I believe that's why many of us question if he indeed is a championship caliber quarterback compared to the leadership qualities of the previous two quarterbacks that are exhibited on the field. Tom and Breezy Point. Tom, bing. That's it right there, man. That's it. It's exactly right. Where's that next level? Now, part of it is you're glad that you've got a guy that's cool, calm, and collected. You know? Kind of like Clint Eastwood in Dirty Harry, right? He's that guy. The good, the bad, and the ugly, right? Just kind of going about his business, and that's about the extent of it. You want him to be that guy. But I think when it comes to the leader of men, you want to see somebody that can be fired up and congratulatory and jubilant. You also want to see a guy that can get in guys' asses. Because Rodgers never sat alone. Rodgers didn't necessarily talk to the head coach, but he never sat alone. He was always going over things on the sideline. Always. Whether it was with somebody next to him or a quarterback's coach or an assistant, whatever. He was always going over stuff. And Love, for the most part, does as well. And once they go over their stuff after that series, then the guy leaves and they start looking up more things. And, you know, Jordan Love, it seems like the camera always catches him with that glassy-eyed stare where he's just looking out at the field. He's got the hat on. He's kind of looking around. He's not really moving. You're not sure if he's alive, but you know his eyes are going back and forth. So, you know, there's something happening there. And unfortunately, that's the way you see him. That's the way he's viewed. You know, he's a very non-emotional guy. And Tom, that's a great point. That is a great point. By the way, we were talking earlier about LeBron, how much he's earned. He's earned $581 million in the NBA. By the way, LeBron is, from what I understand, I think he's a billionaire. I think LeBron is now a billionaire. He's an unrestricted free agent going into this season. There you go. Brad in Sturgeon Bay said, excellent, you're coming to Door County. Are you staying for the weekend? If you need to golf at the Peninsula State Park, my favorite course up there, just so you know. I'm pretty sure we're going to stay for the weekend. What I plan on doing is coming up on Wednesday, we're going to do a show on Thursday, a show on Friday, stay all day Saturday, and maybe leave on Sunday afternoon. That's kind of what I'm hoping for. So I'm finalizing one more location. I got to get back to them, and then we're going to have the dates, and we'll have it all lined up and let you know. Hopefully I can take care of that later today. Eric in Green Bay, I don't know what else Love needs to do. I think your listeners just need someone to blame. The Thanksgiving Day game last year was a masterpiece. That's why I alluded to that before, actually. And at the 563, hey, Bill, we need to get the running game going again. That will help Jordan Love. Darren from Keeler. Darren, you to Maine.
1: Just checking back in. I've been trying to imagine the Badgers winning. I've had my eyes closed. I have a headache, so I have to stop. No, I really tried. I tried. I mean, it would be cool. That LSU game. Here's the thing. That LSU game in 2016 is, I guess, a good comp. But I just had so much more faith in the state of the program in 2016, even when they were up against a juggernaut. And I don't remember what the spread of that game was. I suppose I could go back and look. I believe that a good, solid program that's well coached and well put together, I think a team like that can pull an upset any time. But I don't think that of this Badgers team.
0: Right.
1: I have a headache. And I got to pee.
0: It's okay. Well, there you go. Okay.
1: I'd say I didn't try.
0: Okay. You know what? Give you the A for effort. They give you the A. There you go.
1: The Badgers, by the way, put out a statement today. They've opened the search for their athletic department or their athletic director job. And one of the advisors on it, or somebody who's going to be assisting with the search, is Chris Ballard, I see. Who is the general manager of the Colts. I have to look into that a little bit to understand. He's on the committee. Okay, he's a Madison alumnus back in the 90s.
0: Right.
1: Rob Kramer, Megan Duggan, Michael Finley is on the search.
0: Oh, Michael Finley.
1: Yeah.
0: Is he still living in Milwaukee? For a while, Michael Finley had the penthouse in the Modern downtown Milwaukee. I don't know if he's still living there or not.
1: Sure. I'll look into that.
0: Yeah. Or stalk him. Either way.
1: I was going to say, I'm Googling, where does Michael Finley live, comma, address?
0: Right. Oh, boy. There you go. I'm glad that they are putting out this kind of a search. I would love to know what the criteria is for the search for the athletic director. You know what I mean?
1: I think my number one bullet point is you need to have done this job before. It's too big of a job for somebody to be a first-time athletic director, in my opinion. So I don't know if they pull someone away from another school or they pull someone in who used to be an athletic director and isn't any longer. I just don't think you can have a first-timer on this job. It's too important.
0: Yeah. Is it more important? I mean, obviously you got to do all of it, but it's more important to get how do I put this? Is your number one job fundraising for NIL?
1: Yes.
0: That's what I would assume.
1: Because even if you're good at all of the other things, I don't think it matters.
0: Right.
1: You know
0: what I mean? Yeah, I agree. I mean, you want to hire the right coaches. You want to, you know, maintain budgets and all that kind of stuff. But I think the number one thing now coming into any job when it comes to being an athletic director is making sure that you have the capability to be a fundraiser for NIL. Whether it's business connections outside of the area or inside the area. I would love to know what the list of candidates are, like the top five. Because then you'll get an idea, are they looking for somebody local? Somebody that knows the state? Or are you looking for somebody that has the ability to reach all of the alumni that have pockets that are lined with more cash? So I would really, really love to know who the, say, the top five are as far as candidates go. 877-867-1670. Grasset says get J.J. Watt out there. I think J.J. Watt would be a great ambassador for Wisconsin. And that's the other thing. You've got some real, I mean, J.J., T.J., Michael Finley. You talk about all these different guys. Get guys, you know, Ron Dane, all these guys to be the ambassadors. Not that they're not, but to see if you can enlist them to start shaking hands and kissing babies and saying, hey, Wisconsin's a great place. We want to put them on the map. We got to do it with you. Can you help us out and see what happens?
1: I think a big goal of this athletic department as they bring in a new AD has to be better alumni relationships.
0: Yeah.
1: Just based on things you hear around Madison, I don't think these are state secrets. I don't know that the relationships between alumni, especially some of the athletes, and especially the Watts, I don't know that they felt well connected and represented by McIntosh and Fickell.
0: Yeah.
1: So to bring those athletes and some of those big names back into the fold as ambassadors, if you know, right. You don't have to have them in the building every day, but have them, you know, be willing to come and be a part of something or speak in support or be, you know, be around sometimes. I think that's such a huge goal. And I know they have right. An alumni coordinator, Brady Ewing, who Jesse's done some interviews and some stories with. That just has to be something they're better with under whoever the next guy is who takes
0: right.
1: over after Chris McIntosh.
0: Yeah. You want harmony on your campus and with your alumni. There's no doubt about that.
1: I think they were up against it when they hired Fickell too, because I think a lot of those guys said, well, why didn't you hire Jim Leonard? So I think so many alumni, former athletes especially, looked at it and said, well, wait a minute. They were already skeptical of this. And I don't know that, Fickell and his camp and McIntosh have done much to, cater to those folks who were skeptical when this thing started. I think it's only gotten worse, you know?
0: Do you think things would be dramatically different if they hired Leonard?
1: It's a great question.
0: Because ultimately it comes down to winning. And if Jim Leonard isn't, let's just say Leonard got the job and yet the record and the results are exactly the same. Do you think McIntosh would be in the exact same boat?
1: If they had the same amount of money the last couple of years under Jim Leonard, I don't know that the record would have been much different.
0: Right.
1: No.
0: That's what I'm saying.
1: I think it might have looked and felt different. And this is what I always said. It's the same thing with the Bucks with Dame Lillard versus Drew Holiday. If they had kept Drew Holiday instead of trading for Dame, I don't think they would have gone any farther in the playoffs. I think it would have looked different. It would have felt different than it did with Dame. I think maybe they'd be similar to what Iowa has been with Kirk Ferentz. And I don't know how many bowls Iowa's gone to the last couple of years, but that's still a strong program. That's still Iowa.
0: Right.
1: Wisconsin's not going to bowls, and they've kind of lost their identity. I feel pretty confident they'd still have an identity with Jim Leonard. I don't know how many more wins they'd have.
0: There would be a lot more empathetic Badger fans.
1: Sure, and maybe
0: that
1: the boosters,
0: weren't so quick to bail.
1: Yeah, and maybe the boosters and alumni would have given more money as a result, and maybe that, who knows, maybe that would have had a little bit of a butterfly effect. I don't think anything huge and drastic. Like, I don't think they're a 9-win team in any of these last couple of seasons.
0: Right.
1: Unless Jim Leonard knows how to keep his quarterback healthy. You know what I mean? Like, that's, I guess that's another thing.
0: There just would be a little bit longer leash for Leonard. Without a doubt. I mean, and I don't think, I don't know. I just, winning fixes everything. If Luke Fickell wins this year, you know, I mean, there's going to be some that are going to say, well, can you do it again? But if Luke Fickell wins this year, people are going to say, okay, now they've put the train back on the tracks. Okay, I feel better about the direction of the program.
1: Sure.
0: But I think there's going to be a lot of people that are going to, let's say they get to 10 wins and they win a couple of games. Like, they beat Notre Dame, they win all the games they should win, they beat Iowa, they beat Minnesota, and they steal one along the way. They get to 10 wins on the season, and then they're a ranked team and they go into a bowl game. They're not necessarily in the championship, but they're going to a bowl game. I think there's a lot of people that will say, that's great, do it again. I think a majority of fans are going to say, that's great, do it again.
1: Do it against a schedule that's not so easy.
0: Exactly.
1: Raise the money again. That's my question.
0: Exactly.
1: Is they've gotten bigger investment in the football program this year.
0: Yep.
1: Is that a one-off? Or is that the first step into building a financially stronger more aggressive program. And you mentioned the leash for Fickell. Would Jim Leonard have a longer leash? Maybe the fans would perceive it differently. Maybe there'd be fewer pissed off fans. But one thing you could say about Luke Fickell, I can't say that he hasn't gotten leash. You know, I think most coaches probably would have been fired.
0: Yeah, no, I'm talking when it says leash more about the angst of the fans.
1: Sure. Okay, general perception.
0: General perception. Yeah, you're right. You're right.
1: I think fans would give Jim Leonard more grace, for sure.
0: Yeah, without a doubt.
1: I think Luke Fickell from the administration and from the university has gotten, he's going to get every chance to get this right.
0: Right.
1: When I think most people would say after last year, it's like, well, you don't deserve to keep going. And I don't think the performance on the field would mean that he deserves to keep going, but he's making too much money. Wisconsin wants to see this through the best they can.
0: That's my point, is that when you look at where Wisconsin was at 2-7 in conference, but you look at, you know, some of the games that they won last year. I mean, we talked about, can they get signature wins? And they did. They got a couple of them. You know, they beat Washington. They ended up beating Illinois. And you're like, wow. We talked about that. I mean, to me, if they lose to Washington and lose to Illinois and they end up with two wins on the season and all they beat is Miami of Ohio and Middle Tennessee, I think Luke Fickell's gone. I think he doesn't survive last year. Those two wins, I think, saved that job. So, because getting beat by, had they beat Minnesota and had three out of four wins to end the season, two of them over ranked teams at the time, plus bringing the axe back to the Badgers, I think there'd be this wave of optimism starting to rise, saying, okay, we can kind of see it now. But losing to Minnesota 17-7 and the offense looking completely anemic after a 27-10 win over Illinois, who was ranked 21 at the time, I think it just gave people of, okay, they got lucky and here we go again. You know, that's why this year has to be so massive for the Badgers. I don't think they can win just eight games and go back to a bowl for people to buy into it. Because they're going to say, well, your schedule gave you that.
1: Sure. I'm not sure about eight. If they win six, because you have to win six to be bowl eligible, right?
0: Right.
1: So if they win six games and go to some crummy bowl, I don't know that that's enough. If they win eight, that's a pretty positive step. And
0: right.
1: I'm not going to poo-poo this season. If they win eight or nine games and look to be improved, I'm not going to be a turd and be like, well, it's just 1 year. Like, no, I'll give them props for that. But my long-term concern or my long-term thought is, okay, so you found more money for this year. Can you keep that going? Can you continue to mobilize your boosters? Or was it just a one-year kind of panic investment from everyone who feels right, like this program is going down the toilet?
0: Here's the other thing. And Mike says Notre Dame's going to beat them by 40. Let's say the Badgers win that game. You know what the excuse is going to be? Well, it's the first game of the season. Notre Dame wasn't ready. Notre Dame, you know, still finding themselves. They'll be a bowl-eligible team. The Badgers got lucky.
1: De facto home game for Wisconsin.
0: Oh, right.
1: I would imagine there'll be plenty of Notre Dame fans.
0: Oh, there's going to be a lot of Notre Dame fans there. They can afford it. But, yeah, I mean, until they get to a higher plateau of winning on a consistent basis, they're never going to get the slack. There is just a magnanimous mountain to climb for Luke Fickell, which is why this year is so massively, they can't lose the teams they should beat. They've got to beat and beat soundly some of the teams they should beat. And they've got to steal a couple of games along the way against teams that they probably shouldn't beat. And that will then be the tipping point for people to go, okay, I'm going to buy back into Badger football. That, just my opinion, but because it's just so far down the rabbit hole right now for a lot of Badger fans who have said, screw this. They should have fired him. McIntosh is gone. It's got to be a new regime. Clean house. You know, there's so many people out there that are of that mindset right now. I just want to see them turn the program around and not have to go on another coaching search. Because change is never good. When you continually run through and cycle some coaches, it just doesn't look good for your program. So you got to put the train back on the track. We're woefully late for a break. Going to take a quick break. We'll come back. We got a lot more to get to. This portion of the program brought to you by Dave and Dave and his wife had a tremendous marketing event on Monday down at Sobelman's Pub and Grill in Milwaukee. And they do these things now once a month where they just bring in business leaders. It's not a busy night for them. So they figured we might as well bring in some business leaders and people within the area. They do a networking thing. If you're looking to do any networking, specifically in the city of Milwaukee, with business leaders and such, great place to do it. Sobelman's Pub and Grill, they do it about once a month. It's usually the first Monday of a month. Sobelman's Pub and Grill on St. Paul Avenue in Milwaukee. But then again, don't forget, they've got a great place, a second location. That's in Waukesha on William Street. And as they say, let's catch up and meet and get one of those big brioche burgers and one of those big Bloody Marys from our friends at Sobelman's.
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11: 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Slight chance for isolated rain showers this afternoon. Otherwise, sunshine mixed with clouds at times. Daytime highs approaching 79. Mainly clear skies. Tonight, lows dip down to about 48. Daytime highs approaching 65. Tomorrow, sunshine mixed with clouds at times. Right now, 57. I'm staff meteorologist Jennifer Wojcicki on ESPN Radio, AM 1590 WPVL.
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0: Yes. I can't wait. I'm looking forward to the summer, making appearances, all that kind of good stuff. 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So thanks so much to our friends at Germanfest for being a part of the program, also being a part of our sponsorship for this year's 19th annual Big Unit Poker Run. They keep giving back to the community. We love it. Absolutely love it. 877-867-1670. 877-867-1670. Hit us up. If you want to give us a shout, please feel free to go ahead and do so. This one out of the 920. What about Mark Murphy for the athletic director? I don't know if Mark Murphy would want to do it. It would be if Mark Murphy was 60, it would be a tremendous fit. If he'd be wanting to do that. I don't know if Mark Murphy wants to do that anymore. You know? That's the only thing. Because we've talked about that before. About Mark Murphy possibly being maybe an interim guy if they're having trouble finding somebody. But I don't know if he wants to do that anymore. I'd ask him. Absolutely. But I don't know. This one, Darren Keeler talks about getting the running game going again off the text line out of the 715. Jordan led them down the field against the Bears and made two game-winning throws that were dropped, by the way. He's a great quarterback out of the 715, which is true. He did have a couple of drops. Aaron in Marshfield, anybody who would ask the question about Love winning us games simply doesn't watch enough football. People only see highlights of other quarterbacks and think that they are superheroes. All quarterbacks are flawed, including those we consider to be the best. Love is among them. Aaron in Marshfield.
1: I always bring this up. I brought this up last night. I don't remember why we were talking about Jordan. It just always comes up. You know how it is. You talk Wisconsin sport for 4 hours. Jordan Love's going to come up. I always hear this. Well, you know, Jordan Love, he'll have some boneheaded interceptions. And I don't know how many he had last year, but it was way down. His turnover ratio was good last year.
0: It was. He had a couple of balls thrown early in the season that were not, they were dropped.
1: Mm-hmm. Sure.
0: Two of them specifically
1: that's
0: that
1: true
0: I remember.
1: Most quarterbacks.
0: And, right. Exactly. That were just terrible throws. And that's where, the pundits, cause I remember, you know, on the NFL Live and the Four Letter Network, they were pointing it out going, if he doesn't turn the ball over, he's a turnover machine. Cause Rex Ryan was all over him all the time. He's a turnover machine.
1: That's right. Yep.
0: And it was like, he had two balls that he threw. He probably shouldn't have thrown. After that, he pretty much settled down. He didn't have a lot of bad throws last year. And I think he's got that. Once you get the reputation of being a turnover machine, you're a turnover machine until you're not. And then at the end of the season, they'll look at the stats and go, oh, he only turned it over 7 or 8 times. Oh, that's not too bad. Okay, he threw, you know, 32 touchdowns or whatever he threw last year. I mean, I don't know. But, yeah, it's then they go, oh, okay, you're not. Well, but once you get that because he had a couple of dumb plays his first season where he just wailed it up for no reason. So he got the reputation of being the turnover machine.
1: Well, and he'll have a dumb throw here and there, but what I always say when this comes up on my show is like, guys, watch a Chiefs game or a Rams game, or a Bills game with Josh Allen.
0: Right.
1: Every once in a while, even the best quarterbacks make a throw where it's like, what are you doing there? Like, it was kind of a boneheaded play. You know what I mean? It happens a lot. I'll watch Mahomes. Like, what was he seeing? Like, sometimes even the best quarterbacks, they have an F it moment or they don't see something.
0: Yep.
1: Like, I don't know. I tell Packers fans, it's just watch Josh Allen, Patrick Mahomes, Matt Stafford, these other guys every once in a while. They have boneheaded moments too.
0: Yep, absolutely. Completely agree. Not all the time, but I think he's learned a lot in his first 3 years under center.
1: Yeah.
0: That's why maybe last year wasn't his total breakout season. Maybe this it's going to be. Maybe it takes him the extra year. But I still think that there's that capability to take that play to this level where he is just going to be okay, that not only have we seen really good quarterback play, but now we've seen this next level and it's fantastic. So I'm like I said, I'm excited for Packers football for so many reasons. I think we can all agree. Although I want the summer to go very slow.
1: We can take our time getting there, yeah.
0: Right. I completely agree with that. Let's do this. We'll take a break. We'll come back. And when we do, Jim Ozarski. You're going to hear from Jim Ozarski. Talk some Bucks basketball. In case you missed it, we're going to kind of chat a little bit about Jim's take on Shams saying the Bucks are open for business when it comes to getting rid of Giannis Antetokounmpo. 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
1: Do they want to move him? Do you get the sense that they're just kind of seriously just waiting for him to make a decision, or what?
2: I don't think they're waiting for him to do anything. He's under contract. And honestly, Bill, if Giannis is on the team come October 1st, that means the team obviously decided not to trade him and to continue to try to retool around him. And he'll sign an extension just like he did to 23 and 20 and, you know, what, 15 or 16 before that. So no, this has nothing to do with Giannis, Bill, in my opinion. This is a Bucks decision. And now I don't believe they really want to move him. I think if they really did, we might have seen that in February. I'm not hardcore reporting here, but my sense is they sort of want to be blown away.
1: Right.
2: You know, they want some team or teams to come to them with an offer that they could present to the Bucks fan base, you know, to the media. This is a PR thing to a degree as well, Bill. And everyone's going to sit there and say, wow, there's no way they could have turned that down. Now, I don't know if that exists, and maybe they'll settle on a package, Bill, that they realize, you know what, that doesn't exist. We're going to have to take some season ticket cancellations. We're going to have to take 8,000 people in Pfizer Forum for a while. Maybe they'll decide on that. You know, that's up to Wes Edens and Jimmy Haslam. I still think there's a pass here, Bill, where we're talking, you know, first week of July, and we're talking about moves and signings and trades that they're rebuilding around Giannis. But I do think ownership's willing to find out, which is why we're here, and it's what makes this a little different than years past.
1: How much there was a lot being made when Taylor Jenkins talked about his relationship with Giannis. Obviously, he's familiar with him. He's been here before. And I know Taylor Jenkins made it clear that I took the job not knowing what's going to happen, whether Giannis will or will not be here. So, but how much do you think that relationship plays into Giannis wanting to remain or not wanting to remain?
2: I think it's a big deal, without a doubt. You know, look, Giannis ended the season with a pretty extensive, let's call it an exit interview with our Lori Nickel at jsonline.com, Bill. And when he kind of drifted into coaching and culture, he wanted a coach with no excuses, a coach who could, you know, set a standard in Milwaukee again. And yeah, Bill, look, Doc Rivers is gone. We can say it. That wasn't there. That slipped.
1: Right.
2: Since Mike Budenholzer was fired. And I know that, yeah, Giannis talked to me after Taylor was hired. He great person, great coach, loved what Memphis had under Taylor, meaning a culture. You knew the identity of the Memphis Grizzlies.
1: Yep.
2: When Taylor Jenkins was the coach. And Giannis knows that Taylor can do that with the Bucks. He said as much to me, and that's what he wants. And so, yeah, Bill, I think Taylor being the Bucks head coach currently is a very good thing in terms of him being, yeah, like, I'm in. If I'm back, you know, I kind of know how this is going to go. And that's why I say this is different, Bill, than years past, where it was always this conjecture and speculation about, you know, Giannis's desire to be in Milwaukee. I think, as we've talked about for years, Bill, he does want to be here.
1: Yeah.
2: You know, he does. It's just now what we're back to, Bill, is, are the Bucks willing to continue to devote assets to this? And what I mean by that is, look, if you're going to keep doing this with a 31-year-old star who's still in his prime, what does that mean? That means you're going back into the luxury tax after next season. That means you have to trade your future first, because that's the only way in the current model, Bill, that they can add talent. And so that's, I think, the crux of this conversation, Bill, is not a Giannis thing. It's where are the Bucks with this? Are they okay with still spending into the hundreds of millions of dollars in taxes? Are they okay with still trading out future draft picks? We don't know the answer.

0: answer to that. For as much as they've been on the record, we just haven't been able to get there with them, and quite frankly, I don't know if they'd even answer that question. But that, those are the questions that we're going to try to get to here in the next 6-7 weeks. Is not so much a Giannis thing; it's what are the Bucks willing to do, and that's previously had married up, right? That's why Giannis is extended. Now we're going to find out if that marries up going forward.
1: What do you think roster-wise this team, like, if you had to sit here, and I'm not saying specifically play general manager, but somewhat, if you had to say this will or this guy will or will not be back with this team, what about the pieces around Giannis at this point? Now, I would assume, though, that is going to be drastically different if Giannis is no longer with the team as to who they're going to keep and who they're not going to keep, correct?
0: Oh, 100%. I mean, this roster is so different with him or without him. Because, so look, he's under contract. We know what Taylor Jenkins can do with this team, with a Giannis. So if he's on the team quickly, Bill, it makes sense to sort of run it back with 30-year-old Miles Turner. Great fit next to Giannis. You've got a coach who might actually use him in the way everyone thought, right?
1: Sure.
0: Bobby Portis makes sense as a big man off the bench. You know, but if you're trading Giannis, obviously you're looking for an all NBA level player coming back, or an all that you think could develop into all NBA. So again, let's throw some names. Paolo Banchero, Jalen Johnson, you know, that type of guy. You're building the roster differently. It doesn't make sense, Bill, then to have a Portis and a Turner per se. Kyle Kuzma, I think, on his expiring $22 million. I think Bill just kind of has to be involved in any trades. I don't think Kyle's back. But look, you know, if Giannis is back, and look, even if he's not, the number 10 pick last year, Bill, helped Houston get Kevin Durant. You know, so I'm not saying they'll trade the number 10 for Durant specifically, but I think that maybe it can inform Bucks fans on a potential market or a precedent for, hey, what can we get? You know, in terms of a good player to complement Giannis. So I think while the number 10 pick may not be as attractive in terms of, you know, the top 4 or 5 guys in this draft, it could be very attractive if you pair that with a Kuzma outgoing salary, or you pair it with a Kuzma Portis, you know, to get a really high-level veteran player. So, yeah, it's hard to pick names, Bill, but I do think that the Bucks have an interesting asset in that number 10 pick if they choose to trade it to continue to rebuild around Giannis.
1: So the next question is, Taylor Jenkins, what about his staff? I mean, you know, obviously there's some guys that have been, Vin Baker has been around a long time, obviously Darvin Ham. Are these faces that we're going to continue to see, or are they choosing to go elsewhere, or is this going to be something that's going to be ongoing and we'll just have to wait?
0: Yeah, it's a good question, Bill, and I think we do have to wait. You know, New Orleans has yet to make a hire. We do know Darvin Ham is a candidate there to be the head coach of the Pelicans. Obviously, there may or may not be another opening or two, you know, depending what teams here lose in the second round of the playoffs around the league. I do believe the head of player development, Jack Harum, is back with this group, which makes sense, Bill. Look, A.J. Green got better. Ryan Rollins got better. Frankly, Kevin Porter Jr. has gotten better since being in Milwaukee. So it does make sense that Taylor, as a player development coach, would say, hey, look, currently these guys are good. And now the PD staff, you know, that's a Donovan Ham, a Jason Love, are those guys back? I don't know. I think Vin Baker would make sense. He coached with Taylor, obviously the first spin around here in 18-19 under Mike Budenholzer. After that, though, Bill, I do think Taylor's going to branch out a little bit. He's had two coaches, Bill. One, the head coach of the Seattle Storm in the WNBA, the women's basketball coach at the University of Notre Dame. He's got the head coach of the Toronto Raptors. Like, he's clearly got an eye for unique talent on the assistant level, and that might just take some time to find those people and bring them in. So, yeah, I do think it'll be a little bit.
1: So going back to, obviously, Giannis and this team, let's just say Well, the report came out yesterday that the Bucks are open for business. Did that? I was waiting for that, and you laughed. And that was my reaction, was here we go again with Shams throwing a spaghetti at the wall to see if anything sticks. Year number three, by the way, of him predicting that the Bucks are open for business and Giannis is going to be traded and yada, yada, yada. So when I said that, I was waiting to see if you were going to laugh or you're going to go, yeah, that's what I hear. So are the Bucks, I'm assuming, are taking calls. They're always going to take calls. But like you said, that doesn't mean they're open for business. It means it's just that they're taking calls. And like you said, if somebody blows them away, then I think you got to make a move. But if nobody blows them away, there's no reason you have to then trade away Giannis.
0: No, and you know, it's look, Wes Edens went on the record in, what was it, March, right? Giannis will extend or we're going to have to move him. And Jimmy Haslam, the cut you just played, on the record, we are going to either trade Giannis or not. And John Horst, on the record with myself, said the same thing on two different occasions, once in April and once again here at the lottery a couple days ago. So, yes, the Bucks are, I mean, they are on the record with being willing to field offers. But clearly, look, he's still a Milwaukee Buck as we speak, Bill. And yeah. I do think that they – you know, they are at an inflection point because he is 31 years old. But it's not a Giannis, again, this is not a sort of Giannis question. It's a where are the Bucks going question. And again, what resources do they want to devote to this? Now, we know the ceiling, Bill, is a parade. The ceiling with Giannis is a championship. It's already been done. It's been proven. They know that. And I think that's why this bar is so high, to pry him away, because we'll take the local guy and make it a good story. Let's say Atlanta calls with Jalen Johnson and, you know, Jonathan Kuminga and the number 8 pick, and let's call it something else. Okay. What you don't know is where that goes.
1: Right.
0: What does that turn into? Is that just 45 wins, Bill? Is that just, you know, we're just, hey, we're a 5-6 seed. Maybe we're a 3 seed at some point. Look, it's pro sports. Every team and GM has to get to that point. But what's the stomach for that? You know, here in Milwaukee, Bill, you know this. If this Bucks team is not winning, no, they're the number 3 team. It's going to be the Brewers. It's the Packers. Maybe if Wisconsin football gets going, how does that affect the bottom line? All of this plays into whether or not Giannis is on the team going forward and what the team wants to do.
1: Jim, great stuff as always. Appreciate it. We'll continue to obviously to follow all this stuff. And by the way, we are back into summertime weather. And when you're ready to play golf, you let me know. We're going to hit the club, okay?
0: Oh, of course. We will definitely do that soon, Bill.
1: We got to do that real soon because I didn't get a chance to do it with you last year. So we got to do it soon this year, okay?
0: Definitely.
1: There you go. Jim Ozarski. Jim, appreciate it as always. Joining us for a couple of minutes talking some Bucks basketball. Let's do this. We'll step out when we come back. Kind of wrap things up. Get you ready for Brewers baseball coming up tonight. Sproat takes the hill against the San Diego Padres down at American Family Field. This portion of our program brought to you by our good friends over there at LD's Barbecue. Reminding you that Bike Night is back. Tuesday night Bike Night down there in Main Street in East Troy. And they're going to be giving away the Harley Davidson this year as well. And all the proceeds go to the Thin Blue Line. So stop in and get yourself some award-winning barbecue on Main Street in East Troy, Wisconsin. Plus, also hear some great music on Tuesday nights. 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
12: Here's your ESPN Radio Tri-State forecast. Slight chance for showers this afternoon, otherwise sunshine mixed with clouds at times. High temperatures reach up to 78, mainly clear skies, tonight 48. Highs level off around 67, tomorrow lots of sunshine. Right now, 60. I'm staff meteorologist Jennifer Wojcicki on ESPN Radio, AM 1590 WPVL.
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0: Michael Show. Just getting ready to wrap things up. Man, what a good day. Today flew by again. I got my night plan, man. Private cleaning, little grilling out, maybe something down at the bar. I got a workout coming this afternoon, another one. I'm feeling good. Feeling good today. Tonight, you've got some baseball. You've got Sproat going to the hill for the Brewers. Matt Waldron going to the hill for the San Diego Padres coming up tonight. So, got that going on, and I'm just going to sit back, relax, watch some Brewers baseball, hope for a fifth straight win over a really good Padres team who right now lead the West by a half game over over the Dodgers, which is saying something. So, looking forward to that coming up.
1: A tiny Brewers update before we get out of here. It's nothing crazy, but it is something that I was wondering. So Quinn Priester apparently threw a live BP yesterday, no issues. He's going to resume a rehab assignment this weekend, and they estimate a return in early June.
0: Well, there you go. Hopefully that continues on in a positive note.
1: Hopefully that works out, but it's interesting to at least get a look into their plans and kind of what they're expecting from him, at least.
0: Let's do this. It's time for us to go. We're going to come back. We're going to reconvene tomorrow, same time, same place, about 20 hours from now. Hopefully talk about a Brewers win. I'm excited. I'm looking forward to tonight. I've been looking forward to Brewers baseball where I can just sit back, relax, and watch it with nothing else going on, so I'm excited about that. That's my night tonight. Hopefully it's your night as well, and maybe whatever it is you do, you let us know tomorrow. There you go. Anything else, Grant, before we get out of here?
1: That's about it.
0: That's it. That's going to do it. Time for us to go. Have a go. See you.

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1: I'm Christine Lisi. Breaking news, Memphis Grizzlies forward Brandon Clark has died at the age of 29. No word yet on the cause of death. Clark was arrested back in April for speeding and possession of a controlled substance and was released on bond on April 2nd. Lakers president of basketball operations and GM Rob Pelinka and coach J.J. Redick held their end-of-season press conference today. They spoke on a wide variety of topics, including LeBron James, who was non-committal on his future last night. L.A. will allow James the time he needs, says Pelinka.
2: The thing we want to do more than anything else is honor him back. And I think the first order of business there is allowing him to spend the time he needs to decide what his next step are. Does he want to play another year in the NBA? Of course, any team, including ours, would love to have LeBron James on their roster. That's a blessing in itself, just with what he does.
1: Spurs host the Timberwolves Game 5, 7:30 Eastern, ESPN Radio Series 2-2. Second-round Stanley Cup playoffs down 2-1. Sabre star goaltender Ukko-Pekka Luukkonen in Game 3 tonight against the Canadiens, 7 Eastern, ESPN.
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6: I'm sitting here watching Friday. Uh-huh. I'm sitting here watching Sunday. All this talk about Philly, Philly this, Philly that. You know what? Give me a little music, Katie. I got to go up.
5: Wow.
6: All the flip side. All this time I heard about the Philly fans, right?
7: No, you're not going
6: all
7: to
6: all I heard about the Philly fans. All I heard about the process since the Knicks, since we had flip phones. I heard about the process. I heard that this year was going to be different. Man. We got Maxey. We got Paul George. Joel Embiid coming back healthy. And then what happened, huh? Ooh. Nah, it was a super bad job. They needed some water. They needed some ice water, huh? You know, because you know what happened? The real Broad Street bullies came through, and that was the New York Knicks. Not only the New York Knicks, that was the New York Knicks fans that came through. That came through and took over your arena. They came into your trap and took over your trap. Do you know what it is now? It's no longer going to be known as the Xfinity Mobile Center. It is now MSG South Philly.
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0: Salutations, brothers and sisters. Welcome to the best show on your radio. It is the Afternoon Cool, known as Freddie and Harry, and we is here. He is Harry Douglas. I'm Freddie Coleman, along with our other two horsemen, known as Shannon Penn and E-Dog Eric Hammond, presented by Progressive Insurance. Appreciate you joining us on the ESPN app, SiriusXM Channel 80, as well as tune in. Tell that smart speaker to play ESPN Radio. And don't forget about us on ESPN Plus. If we could give out an MVP award for the week, E-Dog Eric Hammond is completely leading by a wide margin in the Clubhouse HD. He has not gotten over what happened Sunday to his Brooklyn Nets team, not getting anywhere near the top four picks in the NBA draft lottery. He even wore his old school New Jersey Nets outfit with a Brooklyn Nets baseball cap on top of his big head. He has been knocking it out with promos.
1: I gotta show how long I've been in this,
0: opinions and everything like that. You are the early leader, the runaway leader for the week MVP if we're going to start something
1: this
0: is like a that.
1: Devin Harris, New Jersey Nets jersey.
0: Yes.
1: All-star for the New Jersey Nets.
0: Right. I don't even think he has one. He played in that jersey.
1: Yeah, no. I think he kind of claims the Mavericks still more than he claims the Nets. But
0: wow.
1: No, he had an all-star season. And if you remember, we had a segment a while back about like the buzzer beaters that you remember or something like that.
0: Yes.
1: The one that I remember the most was a Devin Harris buzzer beater at half court against the Philadelphia 76ers.
2: Yep.
1: It was a ridiculous shot. So, you know, the Nets.
2: Look at you just kicking Philly while they're down.
0: I know.
2: Kicking Philly while they're down.
0: He's kicking that science.
1: Well.
0: He's kicking that science. I guarantee if Devin Harris is listening, he's like, oh yeah, I forgot about that. I forgot I did that. Where's my, E-Dog, bring me back my jersey if Devin Harris is listening right now.
2: Well, E, I will tell you this. Everything is gonna be alright.
0: Is it?
2: Just say your prayers.
0: I knew it.
1: I get knocked down to get up again. Okay?
0: Exactly. Oh, now we're quoting Chumbawamba now. That's what we're
1: always
0: doing. They get knocked down, but they get up again.
2: What does the gospel
0: song
2: say?
0: Fall down the draft lottery.
2: We fall down.
0: There you go.
2: But we get up.
0: There you go.
2: E-Dog say he's getting up.
1: Yeah. We're getting up. We're getting a good player at six.
0: Uh-huh.
1: And it's all going to be all right.
0: I think E-Dog is tired of hearing that sermon, HD. We're going to get up.
2: You are still getting a very, very quality
0: Absolutely.
2: Player at number six.
0: Absolutely.
2: You may have went to the extreme yesterday, okay? You're still getting a
1: I'm allowed
2: a real
1: to be emotional every once in a while, right?
2: You're right.
1: You know, every once in a while.
2: It happens to all of us.
1: I couldn't wait till Wednesday. I'm sorry. I couldn't wait for a safe space. I needed it on Monday.
0: No. You needed it Monday. You needed it today.
1: Yeah,
0: you needed
1: it Sunday. It was a manic Monday for me.
0: Are you quoting the Bengals now? First Chumbawamba, now the Bengals? Are the 70s next now? Are you going to be quoting, you know, Three Dog Night or something like that now?
1: Yeah, the E-Dogettes might be feeding me songs to quote throughout the show today. Who knows?
0: We get it. You already got the MVP. Knock it off for the week as far as that goes. You can always hit us up anytime you want on the Freddie and Harry call-in line at 888-SAY-ESPN, 888-729-3776. Don't forget about us on the socials. HD's handle at HDouglas83, my handle at ColemanESPN. So now that we got the Evil E thing out of the way once again.
3: The main thing with Freddie and Harry.
0: And it is brought to you by PayPal. PayPal makes it easier to split, send, and settle up on game day so fans can focus on the moments that matter. 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And HD, now it begins. All the conversation, all the speculation, all the questions, all the foreshadowing, all the conversation involving decision number 8 million regarding the future of LeBron James. And we all knew that that was going to happen last night. Unless Oklahoma City really fell down and stayed down, it was going to be a sweep. Not that the Lakers didn't battle, not that they didn't have their chances, and they had plenty of chances in the second half. It just had that tea leaf feeling that their season was going to be over last night. It was going to be their last day at the office. But just to see it, the way that it happened once again, I don't want to say it was very like sorrowful what happened to the Lakers. It's a case of Oklahoma City was not fooling around and they did not want to be part of any potential extra game so LeBron James can play one more game in a Lakers uniform.
2: Well, Shai Gilgeous-Alexander showed you exactly why he's probably going to be back-to-back MVP of the NBA and also why he was a finals MVP and why he, right now he is the best player in the NBA. I got to give it to him, Freddie.
0: Yep.
2: Every time down the stretch last night in that ball game when Oklahoma City needed the right play to be made, whether it was a bucket or Shea orchestrating things and getting the ball. Remember the one where he got double teamed? He threw the ball to Hartenstein. Hartenstein got the ball mm-hmm. to Chet Holmgren and he dunked it to go up one. Like Shea is going to make the right play, getting to the mid-range free throw line, shooting that mid-range jump shot, getting and ones, shooting a three-point ball as well, just doing everything to will the Oklahoma City Thunder to a win and also complete a sweep of the Los Angeles Lakers led by LeBron James. I thought A.J. Mitchell was fantastic. Not just last night, y'all scoring 28 points, but listen to the numbers of A.J. Mitchell in this entire series. This is a player who came off the bench throughout the regular season for this Oklahoma City basketball team. 22.5 points per game he averaged, 6-point assists he averaged. He shot from a field goal percentage standpoint, 56.2%. Every time yesterday, if it wasn't Shai Gilgeous-Alexander orchestrating the offense, mm-hmm. y'all want to know who they ran the offense through? A.J. Mitchell. But that lets you know that system in OKC, that coaching staff, the development, Sam Presti, his ability to have an eye for talent, but also Shai not minding sharing the limelight with someone not named Shai, Chet, or J-Dub. The belief that he has in every single person that steps on the basketball court as a superstar player in the lead is unbelievable. But that's what you want. But the trust that he has in those guys is also the trust that all those guys have given him
0: yeah.
2: that he can rely on them to make the right play at the right time, especially when the game is on the line.
0: Because that's what superstars do. They not only raise their level when the moment is right there for them or in front of them, but they also have everybody else say, I'm not going to let that guy down. We saw the same thing with Golden State and Steph Curry. The same thing with the Bulls and Michael Jordan. The same thing with the Lakers and Magic Johnson. The same thing with the Boston Celtics and Larry Bird. Not saying I'm not trying to put them in the dynastic conversation. I never believed that you win one championship with a young team, that's the beginning of a dynasty. We've seen plenty of those teams or those potential dynasties just crumble before they can even have a chance to gain a foothold into the consciousness when it comes to people who want that dynasty to happen or who do not want that dynasty to happen. But if it does happen, it's going to be based on everything you just said, HD, because the A.J. Mitchells, the Chet Holmgrens, the Isaiah Hartensteins, anybody part of that organization, they know our best player is our hardest worker. And there's no way I don't want him looking me in the face saying, why did you not give your all when you know that's what I'm doing? But when you have a humble superstar, that is Shai Gilgeous-Alexander, because we talked about this last week. The case can be made more than ever before he is the best player in the NBA. It's not Nikola Jokic of the Denver Nuggets. It's not anybody else. It's that dude in Oklahoma City who, by the way, his team has not lost a game in the playoffs.
4: Yeah, I mean, we've done our job so far. That's all that really means. We've gone out there. We've executed, we played at a high level, and we've been able to win 8 tough games against really good opponents. That's all it really means, and nothing's guaranteed. Like, in the playoffs, no two games are the same, especially when you change opponents. So the challenges are all coming up, I guess you can say. Like, everything that we've done so far is behind us. We still haven't reached our goal. We have 2 more series to win to reach our ultimate goal, and that's what we're focused on.
0: We have 2 more series to win. Not on to the Western Conference Finals. He laid it out there. This is what we believe.
2: And expect.
0: And expect. We have 2 more series to win. Most people would say, man, we got these 2 series out of the way. We'll wait for our opponent. We'll get rested up. We're going to be ready for whatever. Shai was like, uh-uh. We got 2 more series to win because that is the standard with the Oklahoma City Thunder. People do not want to give them their credit or believe they are that talented and are that good and that he is a great player. It's all about, well, he's a foul merchant and this and this and this. It's almost going to be impossible in my opinion. Even though they're not unbeatable, HD, it's going to be impossible in my opinion to beat that team 4 games. 4 times in 7 games. Good luck to whoever that is, either San Antonio, Minnesota, or anybody else coming out of the East. Beating that team once has been a chore that has not happened. Beating them 4 times in the series, yeah, GLTY. Good luck to you when it comes to Oklahoma City Thunder.
2: Well, the reason that is because they don't just focus on the offensive end. Freddie, they take pride in defense. And it starts with Shai, all the way down to the last guy on the roster. The coaching staff, they take pride in defending whoever they're going against. I would say this. It's not like the Lakers had easy baskets last night. Trust me, they had to fight and claw for everything that they got. Mm-hmm. But then also, they had 19 turnovers. Those 19 turnovers is caused because of that defense is suffocating by OKC. Those 19 turnovers, guess what? OKC got 22 points off of those turnovers. That is big in a ball game in which if you're the Lakers, you're trying to stave off elimination. Mm-hmm. If you're OKC, you're trying to send them on their merry-go-way with the brooms in your hand. And that's exactly what they were able to do. When it came down to crunch time, which team executed better? The team that won the NBA Finals a year ago, the Oklahoma City Thunder. They executed it from defensively, offensively, what not to do, what to do, how not to foul in certain situations. Now, I know they gave up a 4-point play to Rui Hachimura, and that allowed the Lakers to get back in that ball game late. I thought OKC was going to take it away. But they didn't panic. They didn't get upset at one another. Their body language just never changes, Freddie.
0: True.
2: It doesn't matter, like, if something is going great, something is going terribly wrong for Oklahoma City. Everyone is so cool, calm, and collected, and their body language never changes. That tells me that in the biggest moments, or if it's not the biggest moments, they're going to stay even keel no matter what the circumstances are. That's the sign of a champion to me.
0: And because of what they did, now it all starts involving you-know-who. You can play the future game. Let us know exactly where is LeBron James going to be with this season being over, and next year, somehow, someway, he's going to be somewhere.
3: Call Freddie and Harry now.
5: Did you just dial me?
3: 1-888-SAY-ESPN. That's 1-888-729-3776.
0: Because the big question was last night, game four, losing in that sweep, the Oklahoma City Thunder, the last game in a Laker uniform for LeBron James, or maybe even the last game in an NBA uniform. For LeBron James. Well, you know LeBron was going to be coy. He wasn't going to let it out. He says, hey, you may know something that I don't, but even I don't know what I'm going to do.
6: LeBron, if you don't know what the future holds, I guess that means inherently this could be it. Do you allow yourself to kind of those last handshakes in this last press conference?
7: Last handshakes? No, I don't know. Cause I have no idea. I mean, none of us in here know what the future holds. Nobody has any idea what the future holds, and I don't either. Like I said, I'll take time to recalibrate and look over the season and see what's best for my future. And when I get to that point, everyone will know.
0: Well, whatever he decides, Rob Pelinka, the Lakers general manager, at a press conference earlier today says, LeBron can take all the time and have all the space he needs to make a decision.
8: I think in terms of LeBron, we probably haven't seen a player that has honored the game to the extent that he's honored the game. He's given so much to his teammates, to this organization. And the thing we want to do more than anything else is honor him back. And I think the first order of business there is allowing him to spend the time he needs to decide what his next step are. Does he want to play another year in the NBA? And that'll be, as he said to you guys last night, family time, I think time with his inner circle. And we just want to honor that for him. Of course, any team, including ours, would love to have LeBron James on their roster. That's a blessing in itself, just with what he does.
2: So, Freddie, let's go all the way back to 2003 when LeBron James was drafted to the Cleveland Cavaliers. Now let's fast forward all the way back to 2026. Today, or let's just say last night, if I was to tell you that LeBron James at 41 years old will be the best player on the team for the Los Angeles Lakers in the Houston Rockets series and also in the series versus the Oklahoma City Thunder, would you believe me?
0: Of course not. I thought he would be gone by now, that he wouldn't be playing in year 23, but that's why I've always, and he keeps backing me up, that he's the greatest athlete that's ever played in the NBA.
2: Of course.
0: There's no doubt about that. No one has been able to do it this long at that kind of a level.
2: He might be pushing all time, though, from an athletic standpoint.
0: Okay.
2: Because when you think about the size, the speed, the strength, the duration of being able to do it for so long as well, too, and all the postseason and how many more years he put on, basketball years he put on his life by making it to the NBA Finals 10 times. Like, I think from every single sport, he might be the best athlete all time.
0: Here's something else to what you just said. When he passed Kareem Abdul-Jabbar to be the greatest scorer in the history of the NBA, he's added 4,000 points on top of that. 4,000 points that he has added on top after he passed Kareem Abdul-Jabbar.
2: Yep.
0: To be the all-time leading scorer in the NBA. With all that being said, I don't believe he's going anywhere. I don't know if next year's going to be his last year, But AJ, I believe next year he will be the Los Angeles Lakers. He doesn't want to leave that organization. And not for nothing, the organization doesn't want him to leave. They don't care if it's going to be year 24 and it's not going to be the same great LeBron that they're used to seeing. That brand means so much to that brand, meaning the name LeBron James and the brand that is the Los Angeles Lakers. That doesn't mean they won't listen to offers, but he's an unrestricted free agent. So if he decides to go, they're not getting any compensation in return. Whatever they can do to work out something, LeBron's going to want his money, but at the same time, he doesn't want to just take all that money and then you don't have any money left over to pay a luxury tax to bring the people you're really going to need. Because to me, that gap has gotten further from last year to this year, with the Lakers competing for a championship out of the Western Conference. Well, you got the Spurs, you got OKC, you got the teams that are going to be coming up on the come up. Dallas is going to be better next year, not going to be a championship team, but they're going to be a pain in behind with Cooper Flagg. You can't forget about other teams, the Houston Rockets, if they figure that out, Phoenix Suns. There's a lot of competition that's younger and better and more fortified to add pieces in Los Angeles. That brand is too much of the Lakers to let them just walk out the door and no compensation that's going to be returning to them when it comes to the LeBron James.
2: I also think because of the way he played this season, especially what we witnessed in the playoffs, there are two sides to it, right? There are going to be a lot of people that tell LeBron, hey, man, you should take a pay cut. But honestly, in actual reality, when you look at it, he doesn't have to take a pay cut if he doesn't want to. Like, LeBron is going to be consistent. We always know, or the Lakers know, that they can count on LeBron James, not just offensively, but defensively, making plays down the stretch, having his team in ball games no matter what the circumstances are, right? Because when you have a Luka and an Austin Reeves that get hurt late, and I get it, LeBron James didn't start the season with them. He was injured as well, too, dealing with sciatica, the back stuff, and that whole nine. But when push came to shove down the stretch, when you needed a guy to stay afloat, who was the one person that stayed afloat, Freddie?
0: LeBron James, the oldest guy on the team.
2: LeBron James, the oldest player on the team at 41 years old. So all the people that say, hey, man, LeBron, you have to take a pay cut. No, the hell he doesn't. He doesn't have to take a pay cut if he doesn't want to take a pay cut. Now, if that's his choosing and his doing, then it is what it is. But moving forward, if I'm Rob Pelinka, also if I'm Luka, I do want LeBron James on my basketball team because I know what he's capable of and the way he can still play, in which he would be 42 years old next season.
0: Nathan in Chicago at 888-729-3776. Nathan from Sweet Home Chicago played a futures game. Where do you see LeBron James playing next year or not playing next year?
9: Hey guys, big fan. Thanks for taking my call. Listen, we're talking about a guy who did a primetime special to announce where he was going in free agency. He's not leaving without a retirement tour. So I think he's going back to LA because that's where the lights are brightest and they need him. They need him more than Cleveland needs him. So I think that he's going to play one last year next year in LA.
0: It's a great point that he mentioned, HD, in terms of he needs them, but they need him more than LeBron needs the Lakers. Yeah.
2: But I would also say this, right, because listening to LeBron last night post-game, he also mentioned, right, I played a role I've never played in my entire life. Think about that. As long as LeBron James has been playing basketball, he had to go into a role that he's never had to play this season, and that's be a third option. Now, he vocally talked about that last night. I wouldn't just ignore that because that is something, because you can tell LeBron James wasn't too happy about being the third option on a basketball team when his name is King James.
0: Yeah. Well, let's keep it real. He should be the second option above Austin Reeves. He should be.
2: I agree.
0: He should be the second option behind Luka Doncic. And that is something that if you're the Los Angeles Lakers, you got to put that in place. That everybody understands that even if he's going into his 24th season next year, in my opinion, more than likely as a member of the Los Angeles Lakers.
2: But I think also part of the reason why he had to start off as that third option and just fall into that role is because he was hurt early on. And then the Lakers were winning, right? So, you know, they got the momentum. You have to fall in the role, but still.
0: Yeah, but you shouldn't lose your spot because of an injury if you're LeBron James.
2: I agree. I agree with that. But you could tell, Freddie, he felt some type of way about being that third option because if he didn't, he wouldn't have brought it up last night in the postgame press conference.
0: Because LeBron James, that sneaky rascal, he knows how to play that landscape game involving putting crumbs out there to let people know exactly how he felt, but not giving the total, total story or the total, total truth. One of our favorites is Marshawn in Iowa at 888-729-3776. Marshawn, was last night's game 4 for the Los Angeles Lakers the final one in a uniform like that for LeBron James or in an NBA uniform?
10: What's going on, my dogs? How y'all doing?
0: What's up, dog?
10: I want to say this. This one is dedicated to you, Freddie. Now, you know what? Let me leave that to a later date. Let me get back to this. But LeBron, I think LeBron will be back, man. When it's all said and done, LeBron, kind of like the only player right now that's actually of age. He's 41, but he's one of the only players I know that's up in age that can actually still hang with the tempo of basketball nowadays. Like the way the tempo is back and forth, back and forth, back and forth. And I think that's what killed Philly with the tempo. They Embiid came out and there was no tempo. So I think LeBron would definitely be back. I think he'd be back with LA. Because Luka, you think Luka wasn't as healthy this year as he normal. So give him one more year with a full Luka, man. They'd be back in the playoffs. Y'all have a good one.
2: So that's another thing that plays a factor in this, right? The another reason why you keep a LeBron James is because you don't want to get into a situation where this health things may come up again with Luka.
0: Right.
2: And now he has to sit out a missed time, and you don't have anyone that can carry the torch while he's out. That's another reason why you keep him.
0: No doubt. Keep weighing in. Play the futures game. Where will LeBron James be next season? In the NBA as a member of the Lakers, not as a member of the Lakers, or retirement and going off into the sunset to be the billionaire that he has been already? 888-SAY-ESPN, 888-729-3776. And how much of a Lakers return for LeBron James could mean an exit for Austin Reeves? We'll get to that in the afternoon cool edition of Freddie and Harry with Harry Douglas and Freddie Coleman and ESPN Radio, the ESPN app and ESPN Plus. But don't you go anywhere because Harry has this word for you courtesy of Married Bonvoy.
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14: Here's your ESPN Radio Tri-State forecast. Slight chance for showers this afternoon. Otherwise, sunshine mixed with clouds at times. High temperatures reach up to 78. Mainly clear skies. Tonight, 48. Highs level off around 67. Tomorrow, lots of sunshine. Currently, it's 67 degrees. I'm staff meteorologist Jennifer Wojcicki on ESPN Radio, AM 1590 WPVL.
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27: I'm Christine Lisi. Breaking news. Memphis Grizzlies forward Brandon Clark has died at the age of 29. No word yet on the cause of death. He played his entire seven-year NBA career in Memphis. The Lakers will be patient with LeBron James' decision-making process as he enters into unrestricted free agency this summer, according to President of Basketball Operations and GM Rob Pelinka. Pelinka also said at today's end-of-season news conference, if LeBron does want to play next season, L.A. would love to have him back. Besides James, there are a few other decisions for the Lakers this summer, including Austin Reeves, explains ESPN NBA insider Shams Charania.
28: He's due for a massive raise, a big contract extension this offseason as a free agent. He's expected to opt out and be in line for potentially a near-max deal. He played at an all-star level, but then even beyond that, the Lakers will have 3 first-round picks to be able to trade. They're going to have a ton of cap space this offseason as well.
27: Spurs guard De'Aaron Fox, right ankle soreness, questionable versus the Timberwolves game 5 tonight, 7:30 Eastern, ESPN Radio. That series is tied up at 2 games apiece.
29: Hey, it's Evan Cohen. 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
31: Whoa.
0: He's Harry Duggs. I'm Freddie Coleman. It's the Afternoon Cool Edition on this Freddie and Harry on Sirius XM Channel 80, as well as TuneIn. Always tell that smart speaker to play ESPN Radio. And don't forget about us on ESPN Plus. And when it comes to Mr. Him, is he going to be there in L.A. or somewhere else next year when it comes to LeBron James? And how much of his return could be an Austin Reeves exit? We'll get to that. But what about you at 888-729-3776? HD and I both believe not only will LeBron James be in the NBA next year, but more than likely as a member of the Los Angeles Lakers. One of our favorites is Miss Kells, Kelly in Illinois. Miss Thang, where's LeBron James going to play next year?
32: Hello, Mr. My Two Favorite Things. Well, I'm going to tell you, first of all, who the heck wants to get up and move at 43 years old? He's too old for that. But they had some interesting key injuries, and I do believe he's going to stay in the Lakers. I agree with you guys. I think he's going to stay. And then if he's going to leave, it's going to be on his own terms. But I just think that he's going to stay right where he feels comfortable and where home's at for him at this point.
1: Miss Kelly, I have one question. Who deserves that potato casserole?
32: Well, now let me just tell you something. I'd have to make enough for the four horsemen. I can't discriminate. I cannot discriminate. I got to make enough for everybody.
1: That's and why we love you. That's why we love you. Miss Kelly said a faithful point, though.
0: Yeah.
1: I'm 41 years old, Freddie.
0: Mm-hmm. At a certain point.
1: I don't like to just get up and move anywhere, you know?
0: You get locked in your ways. You get a certain standard you got used to, and you're thinking, do I really want to do that?
1: Last time I checked, me and LeBron James the same age.
0: Yeah, well, that's true.
1: Now, he's moving a little differently than I am.
0: He's been a lot of different places, seen a lot of different faces.
1: But you think about, right, you know, being drafted to the Cleveland Cavaliers, going to Miami, going back to Cleveland, now going to L.A. Do y'all think he really wants to add another city?
0: No.
1: A pick up and move everything that he has built out there in Los Angeles on the West Coast? I personally don't think so.
0: That may override that. Being chasing another ring, part of his DNA. That may override that. That's why I firmly believe going somewhere else, unless he absolutely is forced to, he's not going to do that on his own volition. Jay in Cincinnati played a futures game. What do you think LeBron James is going to be next year, either in the NBA with the Lakers or somewhere else, or outside the NBA when it comes to retirement?
2: Hey, what's up, fellas?
0: What's going on, man?
2: So I think the only place he can go, it makes sense to go, is Cleveland. I'm kind of with you. I don't think another city really makes sense. Per se, maybe New York, but what really does he have tied to New York other than it being MSG with a historic run for the end? But outside of that, I don't think he comes back to the Lakers. Most Laker fans that were Laker fans before LeBron got there really don't want him to come back. We kind of ready to move on from that. Like the LeBron era was okay, but it wasn't a success like most people are saying it was. I mean, we got a bubble championship out of it. Hooray. He won an intramural gym league championship. Like, that's not, we're not Philly. We're not New York. We're not, you know, we're not the Pacers. Like, we win championships in LA. You know how upsetting it has been to watch Boston year in and year out compete for titles. And we have LeBron. Every year you got to say, oh, they're not going to win anything. They're not going to win anything. But we're supposed to sit here and accept that. That is not the Laker way.
0: That's a true Laker fan right there.
1: Yes.
0: That is a true Laker who has never warmed to LeBron James in the same place where Kobe, Kareem, Magic, Worthy, Jerry West put on that uniform.
1: Well, I'm personally never going to discredit the bubble championship.
0: Me neither.
1: If you ask me, I would say it's harder to win a championship in the bubble than it would be if the pandemic didn't happen.
0: Everybody
1: nothing is normal that you're dealing with. Why everyone was living down there in the bubble and playing basketball games. So it was out of the norm and out of the routine of what these players are so accustomed to doing on a daily basis.
0: That will not placate those true Laker fans like we just heard from Jay in Cincinnati. Wally in Las Vegas, where's LeBron James going to be next season? Inside the NBA with the Lakers or another team, or outside the NBA when it comes to retirement?
4: Well, hopefully it's another team, but just real quick, thanks for taking my call.
0: Appreciate it.
4: Freddie, I've been listening to you for a long time, even when you was on late nights.
0: Thank you.
4: And Harry, look, man, keep your head up. The Falcons will eventually find a quarterback. It's going to take some time, but they'll eventually get there.
1: Wally, you know? I love you. I can't wait to meet you when I come to Vegas. I hope you're right.
4: But listen, guys, on LeBron James, look, the bottom line is, him, Austin Reeves, and Luka are three of the worst defenders in basketball. You cannot compete for playoff series wins, much less a championship, by making 70% of your roster the three worst defenders in the entire NBA. That just, man, like your previous caller said, man, this ain't Orlando. This ain't Charlotte. This is Title Town. These are the Lakers. We deserve a team that can compete, and you can't do that with Reeves and LeBron. If you want to have Luka, that's fine, but you got to go out and get him a roster like Nico did. Everybody ripped on Nico. It's time for some people to apologize. He put a roster around Luka that took them to the Western Conference Finals. That team, that is the team you got to put around Luka. It's not old LeBron James and no defense Reeves.
1: So now, Freddie, that leaves me to the next conversation that we have to have about the Lakers in moving forward, because,
0: all right,
1: you know, Austin Reeves has an opportunity to opt out of the player option.
0: Yeah, he's a player option, yes.
1: And then the Lakers, I think the most they can offer him is like $240 million, which is insanely crazy to me.
0: Over a 5-year period, by the way.
1: I can't pay Austin Reeves that money, knowing the liability he is on defense. Do you guys know who the Oklahoma City Thunder searched out all series long? Austin Reeves. And I get it, folks. I got into it with a guy yesterday on Facebook. He wrote underneath one of my photos, oh, you guys give Kevin Durant a pass and you always poop it on Austin Reeves. I said, what you would not do is put Austin Reeves and Kevin Durant in the same sentence. Not on my page.

0: Reeves and other people, we take the flowers right away from you and we give them to somebody else.
1: Freddie, let me ask you this question, right? LeBron James, and I get it, folks, he's not a spring chicken. But have it ever dawned on any of y'all that maybe LeBron James is not the greatest defending like he used to be?
0: Well, yeah.
1: Because he has to make up for so many other guys that can't defend on this dang old team.
0: Exactly. The days of LeBron James overcoming people's sins on defense, playing 1 through 5. Come on now, 41 years of age?
1: That's my point.
0: There's no reason to believe that if you're going to bring LeBron James back, that doesn't mean the group is going to be back together, meaning him, Austin Reeves, and Luka Doncic. Because like you mentioned, Austin Reeves can opt out of his contract. And if he becomes an unrestricted free agent, the most he can sign would be 5 years over $240 million in Los Angeles Lakers, or 4 years close to $180 million. That's a lot for a guy like Austin Reeves, who I like, but I don't like him enough on the Lakers, especially as a porous defender that he is. That's why it was interesting.
1: But can I say this, though, too, though?
0: Go ahead.
1: And shout out to Austin Reeves for being able to work on this game and get better every single year.
0: Oh, no doubt.
1: To force these teams, the Lakers and whoever in free agency, to make these decisions. But I tell you right now, if Freddie and Harry was the damn general manager and the owner of the Los Angeles Lakers, Austin Reeves not getting that money from us.
0: He might get it from the Lakers. You know why? Because Austin Reeves has been a self-made player, and the Lakers don't want to give up on him. I guarantee you, Rob Pelinka's trying to make everything he's possibly trying to make sure that these three guys come together. Or if one decides to leave, it's going to be the eldest statesman when it comes to LeBron James. Mm. You give me my druthers, definitely keeping Luka, no matter what kind of defender he's not. But if you give me a choice between LeBron James and Austin Reeves in the LeBron James 41, I'm going to rock with that guy at 41 years of age. That's a lot of money to give a guy in Austin Reeves. I know the market bears that because of that. And I'm not against anybody getting their paper. But that's asking a lot and putting a lot of pressure.
1: Fred and Harry as ownership group ain't paying them that. Yeah. You paying them that? Because we're going to have an argument. Because we're going to argue behind closed doors.
0: We're going to have
1: a big argument behind closed doors.
0: Well, that's a decision the Lakers are going to have to think about. Because we know his offensive game keeps getting better and better. But can he be a 30-30 guy? 30 points he can score, but 30 points he's going to give up. Can you live with that? With another guy that's the same exact guy that you're building this operation around. Had to say about a future either with or without LeBron James and Austin Reeves as his teammates. That's next on Freddie and Harry with Harry Douglas and Freddie Coleman on ESPN Radio, the ESPN app, SiriusXM Channel 80, and don't forget about us on ESPN Plus.
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0: How much of a money for nothing situation involving the Lakers and Austin Reeves and LeBron James too? It is the Afternoon Cool edition of Freddie and Harry, presented by Progressive Insurance with Harry Douglas and Freddie Coleman. Thanks for joining us on 6X and Channel 80, as well as tune in. And don't forget to tell your smart speaker to play ESPN Radio and check us out on ESPN Plus, because Luka Doncic, he had something interesting to say about the top of mind awareness heading into an off season, which his season ended early. And Austin Reeves and LeBron James had to carry the freight for the Lakers getting to the second round before being swept by Oklahoma City.
1: I mean, yeah, it's very frustrating. I know some people wanted me back. Obviously, I wasn't close to clearing. You know, there was some stuff in the media that went out that wasn't true. Nobody of those people, you know, saw my MRIs, no nothing, so it wasn't really true. If I could be out there, I would be 100%. Everybody in that room knows that. But, you know, it's been really tough. Like I said, this is the best time to play basketball. I was sad not to be able to help my team. So, and looking to the off season, you know, obviously, I'm still doing recovery. So that's the first thing.
2: Mm-hmm. Okay, Luka, just make sure you're healthy. Mm-hmm. I think that's the main thing for Luka being available to the Los Angeles Lakers consistently, especially when you get towards the tail end of the season heading to the playoffs. You want to be at full strength. And I think seeing different ways that he can take care of his body, try some new things out, especially if the things that you have been doing have not been working up to the liking of you as an individual. Let's try some things different. Now, as you push forward, Freddie, mm-hmm. and you talk about the Los Angeles Lakers, I want to go back to this Austin Reeves thing.
0: Go ahead.
2: I can't let it go.
0: Okay.
2: This $240 million for 5 years is really bothering my soul.
0: Why?
2: It really is, because if I'm going to pay a player that amount of money, because you're already paying Luka a lot of money, and he is deficient, he's not a two-way player. If I'm going to give a second player that amount of money, he better be a two-way player and cover up some of the sins of what my top dog is not capable of doing, and that's play defense. That's not Austin Reeves. So he can be offered 4 years, $178.5 million by another club. If I'm a Los Angeles Lakers, if I'm Rob Pelinka, because his player option would be what, $14.9
0: million? $14.9, yes.
2: I'm offering Austin Reeves anywhere between $30 and $35 million a year. $30 and $35 million a year. Do you want to stay here in LA, be comfortable, you know, live this lifestyle that you've been living, play with this organization? You know, the money off of the court is going to be there as well, because you are in a Lakers uniform. You're playing with Luka, whoever you might be playing with. If he doesn't want to take that, then I'm parting ways. And I know it's hard for the Lakers because you don't want to just let him go for nothing. But it's hard for me to sit here and say, Austin Reeves, I'm going to pay you $45, $44 million per year, and you can't lock up. Teams are looking at you as the weakest link defensively when we go into a playoff series. And here's another thing. If you're the Los Angeles Lakers, you got to say this to yourself. San Antonio, they can play defense. Minnesota, they can play defense. Mm-hmm. Oklahoma City, they can play defense. You're really going to go into 3 or 4 more years with deficiency on defense with multiple players, when you know you're not going to be able to get out of the West unless you play defense and anchor down and buckle down? These are conversations Rob Pelinka better be having with himself in the mirror before you think about giving all this money to a player that can't play on the defensive side like that.
0: Well, Austin Reeves had this to say about his impending and also upcoming free agency.
3: I don't think about much. I'd say live day by day, and you know, I'm just blessed to have an opportunity to play for this organization, play a kid's game. I make good money. But like I said, I don't think about what I'm really going to do in the future, kind of just day by day.
0: Because he knows he's going to get paid no matter who it is or what it is. And I guarantee you the kind of conversations, this is just me spitballing, HD, the kind of conversations that Rob Pelinka as a general manager has had about keeping or not keeping Austin Reeves has been more to keeping Austin Reeves for one particular reason. If they bring LeBron James back, LeBron James will want Austin Reeves. Austin Reeves even made a mention of saying how he was taken under the wing of LeBron James and he showed him everything. And he says, I'm indebted to him with what I've been able to do with the Los Angeles Lakers. There is a kinship between both of those guys. I don't know how much a kinship it is between Austin Reeves and Luka Doncic, or Luka Doncic and LeBron James. I only go by what my eyes tell me. And my eyes tell me all the time, anytime guys are getting together, it's Luka lording over everybody else because he knows the organization can be built around him. But LeBron James and Austin Reeves are always having conversations. And plenty of times has nothing to do with basketball. When Austin Reeves was injured on the bench, LeBron James made a point to sit next to him Austin Reeves on the bench. How many times did I see Austin Reeves, LeBron James and Luka Doncic? One time after they beat the Houston Rockets in the playoff series. Other than that, they always gravitated towards each other. So that's why Austin Reeves not worried about thinking. He's like, thinking's overrated. Because I know I'm going to be here if LeBron James wants me here. If LeBron James decided to go somewhere else as an unrestricted free agent, then Austin Reeves would say, okay, maybe it's my time to go and do something else. Mark my words. Everything you said, HD, is on point. You cannot have two invisible defenders on your team.
2: Defensively.
0: Yeah, but they don't care. You know why? Because the brand matters more to the Lakers. Luka Doncic as a brand matters more to the Lakers. And Austin Reeves has been able to create his brand being a self-made player, courtesy of the Los Angeles Lakers. This all centers on LeBron James. If he stays with the Lakers, guess who else is staying for more than likely 5 years, $240 million? It is going to be Austin Reeves, and the Lakers believe they can figure it out after that.
2: All right, so here's the situation, right? If I'm Rob Pelinka, I'm looking at how I'm going to build my team. I just lost in a playoff series in four games and got swept to the Oklahoma City Thunder. They have players up and down their roster. Freddie, who is a player who's not playing in the series, played in that series recently for the OKC Thunder, their second best player?
0: Jalen Williams. Okay.
2: You better pick up that phone, Rob Pelinka, and call Sam Presti.
0: Okay.
2: And see if you can get that player. Because what I'm seeing from AJ Mitchell, that young man is not too shabby as a basketball player. And I love what he brings to the table on both ends of the court. Oklahoma City played a lot of games this season without J-Dub. So if I'm Rob Pelinka, I'm trying to figure out how can I go over there and pry somebody from the Oklahoma City Thunder, especially if it's J-Dub, a two-way player. I get it, his hamstring. I get it, y'all. A two-way player before I'm sitting here giving someone who's a one-way player all this money.
0: We'll see. Involving the Lakers, involving the Holy Trinity, if it's going to be broken up or stay together when it comes to Reeves, Doncic, and James. But that Lakers fan base is part of our selection committee today. Maybe. That's next.
2: 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I don't wait for birthdays to celebrate. 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
12: Here's your ESPN Radio Tri-State forecast. Sunshine mixed with clouds at times this afternoon, with daytime highs approaching 78. Mainly clear tonight, lows dip down to about 48. Mainly

0: Clear skies tomorrow. High temperatures reach up to 67. Right now, it's 65 degrees. I'm staff meteorologist Jennifer Wojcicki on ESPN Radio, AM 1590 WPVL.
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5: I'm Christine Lisi. Breaking news, Memphis Grizzlies forward Brandon Clark has died at the age of 29. No word yet on the cause of death. He played his entire seven-year NBA career in Memphis. Lakers president of basketball operations and GM Rob Pelinka at today's end-of-season press conference said if LeBron James decides he wants to come back for a 24th NBA season, the team would love to have him back. He added they'll be patient with James's decision-making process as he enters into unrestricted free agency. ESPN NBA analyst Danny Green.
6: It's the first time in a long time he's an unrestricted free agent where he doesn't have an extension and he doesn't know what the Lakers are going to offer or provide. You know, everybody's going to want him at a discounted price because he's 41 years old. But even at 41 years old, he's proven he's one of the better players in this league and in the world. And he was the most available. He was the most valuable. Like, even with Austin Reeves coming back, he was your best player in the playoffs. He's shown up. So why would a guy like that ever take a discount?
5: Spurs guard De'Aaron Fox, dealing with ankle soreness, took part in the morning shoot-around. He's questionable for Game 5 against the Timberwolves tonight. 7:30 Eastern, ESPN Radio. Series is 2-2. Fox is San Antonio's second-leading scorer this postseason.
7: Hey, it's your resident Super Bowl champ Chris Kennedy. 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
9: Come through.
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9: We're here for you.
8: This is Freddie and Harry.
10: Let me say this. Shannon and Freddie, Dev, did y'all like Cougars when y'all was growing up? Did y'all like the Cougars?
11: You talking BYU, right?
10: No.
9: You talking Washington State?
10: I'm talking about Houston.
12: So, Houston?
11: Oh,
9: okay.
11: A lot of Cougars.
9: Okay. I didn't mind the Cougars.
12: Stifler's mom wasn't bad either.
9: Hey, Stacy's mom had it going on too, as far as that goes. And who can forget Wilona from Good Times? I mean, I'm just saying. I'm just putting it out there. I'm just saying.
11: How about you, Harry?
10: Love the Cougars.
9: Yeah, I'm about to say, don't punk up on us now.
10: Back growing up, I was mesmerized by the Cougars.
8: This is Freddie and Harry.

0: He is Harry Douglas. I'm Freddie Coleman. You put us together, and you have the best show on your radio. It is the Afternoon Cool, known as Freddie and Harry, and we are here, presented by Progressive Insurance. 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We do it each and every Tuesday. The Four Horsemen, me, HD, Shannon Penn, E-Dog, Eric Hanman. We put our noggins together to bring a list du jour for you.
1: Who's in?
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1: It's time to find out from the Freddie and Harry Selection Committee.
0: And it is brought to you by SoFi. Get your money right. This all at the genesis of what happened on Sunday at the My New York Knicks and Shannon Penn's New York Knicks. Obnoxious to the 25th powers of fan base. Taking over a building, newscast, sports updates, an entire city, again, after beating the Philadelphia 76ers. This time it didn't take six games, it only took four. So we're going to put our heads together and give you the top six obnoxious fan bases. And yes, more than likely, you're part of one of them, maybe even two, when it's all said and done. So let's get it started.
1: Number one.
0: HD was number one on your list of the most obnoxious fan base.
5: Dallas Cowboys. Dallas Cowboys, Dallas Cowboys, Freddie, because not only are they obnoxious, they're also delusional. Mm-hmm. There are a lot of times when they felt like their team were Super Bowl contenders, only for a lot of people to tell them, no, you guys were not Super Bowl contenders. You were pretenders. 2026, that's a different story. But I'm talking about previous to 2026. This fan base every year, this is our year. Dak is going to do it. Dak attack, quack, quack. Dak attack, we got it. Dallas Cowboys are this. Dallas Cowboys are that.
0: Okay.
5: Yeah, but we won these Super Bowls in the 90s. Yeah, it was the 90s. I was just a little boy in the 90s. I'm going with the Dallas Cowboys. What say you, Freddie?
0: Well, before you get to me, E-Dog Eric Hanman, E-Dog, who's number one on your list of the most obnoxious fan base. Harry says the Cowboys.
6: Yeah, it's really interesting because, like, I kind of don't have the Cowboys even on my list because it's gotten to the point with the Cowboys where it's just, like, as expected. I'm actually very entertained. One of them is actually in the room where it's, like, he's mad at the team. He's so mad at the team for trading Micah Parsons, yet he bought two visors from the Cowboys store in honor of the head coach, Brian Schottenheimer. So I actually find them entertaining now.
5: Who would that person be?
6: That would be one Bubba Perry.
0: That's right. Big
5: Hello,
0: dog Bubba.
5: Bubba.
6: Yeah, he's in the room.
0: Yes, he is. Looking as mean as always.
6: He's hiding from the camera on Disney
5: Bubba,
6: Plus,
5: come say hey to the camera so the people can see you.
0: I've known Bubba for 25 years. He very rarely smiles.
5: Is that a Dallas Cowboys cup in his hand, too? I see it's blue.
6: I think it's just a regular
0: Just candy. A regular cup. Regular coffee cup.
6: That's his Emmitt Smith poster, though.
0: That's true. That is a Emmitt Smith poster. So if the Cowboys are not anywhere on your list, who's number one, E-Dog?
6: All right, so number one on my list actually kind of goes to what we've been talking about just about all day here. Uh-huh. My number one is LeBron fans. You can't escape them, man. On the internet, you're just exhausting all the arguments. It's never LeBron's fault.
0: Oh, that's
6: so
0: great.
6: For me, it's LeBron fans.
0: That's fantastic. Shannon Penn, who's number one on your list of the most obnoxious fan base, although it's going to be hard to top.
7: Oh, it's going to be hard to top. But if we're going to talk LeBron James and LeBron James fans, there's only one fan base that can top it because we know LeBron James and his fan base can't be number one.
0: Okay.
7: So my number one is Michael Jordan fans. Michael Jordan fans. Not Michael Jordan stands. Number one on the list. No matter what. No matter what. It could be raining outside. It don't matter. Look, Michael Jordan's still playing. It'll be a sunny day. Like, it don't matter what happens on the court. If you listen to Jordan fans, you would thought he never missed a shot in his life. He made every play. He dunked. He made every dunk. He made every shot. He made every good movie. Every Jordan was a good shoe. If you listen to Jordan fans, like he did everything right. Everything was perfect.
5: I want to be like
7: I'm going Michael Jordan stands number one.
0: That's fantastic. I almost want to break this tie involving the three of them, but I'm not going to do that because for me, living in New York all these years, Yankees fans, most obnoxious fan base. It's not even close in my opinion. Red Sox fans are getting close because they're becoming insufferable. But Yankees fans, from the time I was a kid growing up in New York till right now, believe me, I think they've invented the word obnoxious. When it comes to a Yankees fan base, male, female, young, old, nationality, internationality, obnoxious everywhere involving their fandom from the boys from the Boogie Down. So I got Yankees fans, not Shannon Penn and E-Dog Eric Hanman.
5: Well, no, from your side of things, it wasn't too long ago.
0: Uh-huh.
5: two Yankee fans show.
0: That's
5: literally
0: true.
5: Let me know before we got off air.
0: That's true.
5: After the hey, you know the Braves lost.
0: Uh-huh.
5: You know the Yankees won. You mm-hmm. know who the best team in Major League Baseball is? Only for the next day for the Braves to reclaim that title. I know. And I made sure I came into that production meeting because I was not on the show at that day.
0: Boy, I purposely came
5: into the production meeting to let E-Dog and Shannon know that the Yankees were no longer the best team in baseball.
6: It lasted like 2.5-3 hours, I think.
0: Exactly.
5: That's it.
0: Not even.
5: Literally.
0: Not even. So Christine Lisi, our sports and anchor goddess, has to break the tie early. Usually it doesn't happen this early.
6: Yankee fan Christine Lisi.
0: I understand that. I know it. I know it when I speak. There are outliers to every obnoxious fan base. She happens to be one of them. But Christine Lisi, HD says Cowboys fans. E-Dog says LeBron fans. Shannon says Michael Jordan fans. I say Yankee fans. Most obnoxious fan base, Miss Christine Lisi, break the tie.
2: I gotta say, Shannon's.
0: Yeah, that was great.
2: Making of his case impressed me. So I gotta go with Shannon on this one. That made me laugh. Like, that was hilarious.
0: Both made me laugh between Shannon and E-Dog.
2: Yes.
0: Both
2: I wouldn't
0: made
2: even
0: me laugh.
2: Thought of either of that, but that was excellent.
0: So the number
5: and,
0: one.
5: And I'm one of those Michael Jordan obnoxious fans.
0: Yeah, as a Knicks fan, I respect Michael Jordan. I can't just be a Michael Jordan fan when he tortured my team all these years. So Michael Jordan stands, Michael Jordan fans, the number one obnoxious fan base.
1: Number two.
0: E-Dog, who's number two on your list.
6: I mean, if Michael Jordan stands, they're going to be number one. Uh-huh. Look, Michael Jordan stands don't know how the internet works. All right? LeBron fans do. Yes. And they're all over. So it's LeBron fans.
0: Shannon Penn, who's number two.
7: All right. There's a strong, strong, very strong case for the Dallas Cowboys to be number two.
0: Okay.
7: Absolutely.
0: Mm-hmm.
7: And normally, typically, they would be number one on my list.
0: Right.
7: But not anymore.
0: Okay.
7: So then I was thinking about it. Eagles fans, they're pretty awful.
0: They are.
7: 76ers fans, they're pretty awful.
0: Uh-oh.
7: Phillies fans, they're
0: uh-huh.
7: pretty awful.
0: Uh-huh.
7: Flyers fans, they're pretty
0: Ooh.
7: Awful. So uh-huh. instead of just going with one Philadelphia team,
0: yeah.
7: I'm going with all Philadelphia fans.
0: Wow.
7: The fans of the Eagles, the Sixers, the
0: wow.
7: Flyers,
0: wow.
7: doesn't matter.
0: Uh-huh.
7: Phillies, I'm going all Philadelphia fans. The
0: okay.
7: only good Philadelphia fans out there are the Rocky fans. Outside of that, there's no good Philly fans. So I'm going Philly fans.
0: So you went fictional? For a good Philadelphia fan.
7: That's the only one.
0: Hero.
7: That's the only one they got.
0: Right.
7: I'm going Philly fans, number two on my list.
0: Okay. I hate to do this, but New York fans are obnoxious of all teams. They really, really are. I don't care if it's Knicks. I don't care if it's Mets. I don't care if it's Giants. Come on. Devin Kane, one of our guys who used to work on the show, is waving his hand. He's definitely the obnoxious Giants fan.
5: Yes.
0: Always trying to find
5: is.
0: A good sip lollipop. Believe me, a native New Yorker, of which I'm proud to be, all of the fans of our teams, we're obnoxious. They were obnoxious New York Cosmos fans when they played soccer in the North American Soccer League. Like, how can you be an obnoxious fan base when the team just got here? So I got New York fans. That's number two on my list, HD.
5: Well, Freddie, this is going to be pretty easy for me.
0: Uh-huh.
5: Let's go ahead and shut number two on down. I'm going with New York fans as well.
0: It has to be.
5: It has to be, especially because I just received it from all New York Knicks fans.
0: It has to be.
5: I just heard
0: it
5: from Yankees fans.
0: And believe me,
5: I'm going with New York fans.
0: I'm one of those obnoxious Knicks fans because I'm tired of people.
6: It's harder with New York though because you have so many different teams.
7: And different types of fans where I'm doing Philly because you can essentially group them in the same thing.
0: That's
7: you can't do the same with New York fans because the Knicks fan is different from a Yankee fan, which is different from an Islander fan, which is different than a Met fan.
0: But the obnoxiousness goes around.
7: The level of obnoxiousness between a Yankee fan and a Met fan are totally different.
0: But it's still obnoxious.
5: I literally had a New York Mets fan tell me I was delusional the other day because I said the Yankees were the second best team in baseball and the Braves were the first. They told me I was delusional.
0: Mm-hmm.
5: Think about that.
0: I understand. Like I said, as a native New Yorker, that's what I'm talking about being obnoxious.
6: I have Philly fan friends, though, that have told me that Jalen Hurts is not only the perfect quarterback for the Eagles, but that he is the only quarterback for the Eagles that would have won a Super Bowl. In the hypothetical where Josh Allen was the quarterback, they said no, they wouldn't have won a Super Bowl.
0: We'll put it this way.
6: So the Philly fans, to me, are way more annoying. But that's because I am a New York fan, so I guess that's the case.
0: Put it this way. That's not obnoxious. That's just stupid. What they had to say. I'll say that out loud. That's SOS, stuck on, no, that's SOD, stuck on duplicity.
6: I'm changing. I'm going Philly fans. You know what? LeBron fans are annoying, but Philly fans, they're right up there with them. So we got a little Lisi.
5: We got a tiebreaker.
0: Eric said LeBron fans. Oh, you got
6: I'm changing. I'm changing Philly fans. I gotta stand for my New York fan base right now.
0: I'm standing for my New York fan base. I'm calling them out for who they are. And I'm one of those fan bases. So Christine Lisi, number two, we got Philly fans from Shannon.
6: If it was just the Knicks, I'd be all for it, but.
0: But see, that's because you're a Nets fan. And they used to play in New Jersey. That don't even count.
6: Yeah, we don't deserve to be on this list, but it would count as New York.
0: And that's why I'm being an obnoxious New York fan. We cast aside your team that's in Brooklyn now. So we got two from Philly, Christine Lisi, from Shannon and E-Dog. You got two from New York, from me being a native New Yorker, and HD. So Christine Lisi, break the tie.
2: I have to say, I have a lot of friends who are fans of Philadelphia teams. And individually, they're wonderful.
0: Uh-huh.
2: But when you group them all together and they start talking, good God.
0: So I guess Philly fans win the day as the number two.
7: Because real fans wouldn't be out here selling their tickets to let a rival team walk into their chest.
5: There's that New York fan.
0: Wait a minute.
5: There's that New York fan.
0: No. That's not being obnoxious. That's just being stupid to allow teams to come to your building with their fan base and take it over. That's what that is.
5: So let me hush.
0: Yeah, exactly. Yeah, you can't say anything, Atlanta fans. They were more fans of Magic City for the Hawks than watching your Hawks play against my New York Knicks.
5: Keep it moving, Freddie.
1: Number three.
0: Shannon Pitt, who's number three
7: on
0: your
7: list. Definitely the Dallas Cowboys go here. You can't go too far on this list without having the Cowboys.
0: Okay. Yeah.
5: Yeah. I agree, too. So Cowboys. We might as well go ahead and pencil the Cowboys in at number three.
0: Yeah, Cowboys.
6: Yeah, you know what, Jerry? What do you got to say for that?
3: We get to suck on that.
0: There we go, exactly.
5: What did he just say?
0: I don't want to repeat it.
5: Say it one more time.
3: We get to suck on that.
4: Our fans are not obnoxious. They're just very passionate about the Dallas Cowboys, one of the greatest organizations.
0: That's Jerry Jones talk. So Dallas Cowboy fans, that's at number three.
1: Number four.
0: I'm going to go first this time. I'm going to go off the list a little bit. The top obnoxious fan bases, according to our Freddie Harris Selection Committee on ESPN Radio, the ESPN app, SiriusXM Channel 80, as well as ESPN Plus. We have Michael Jordan fans at number one, Philadelphia fans all of them at number two, and Dallas Cowboy fans at number three. My number four, any football fan of an SEC football team. All of them. Auburn, Alabama, Florida, Georgia, LSU, Ole Miss, Mississippi State, even Vanderbilt fans, whose team has literally stunk for the entire 20th century and the 21st century. They go to back-to-back bowl games with Diego Pavia. They become obnoxious. And now
5: I witnessed it at college game day.
0: And then you add Oklahoma and Texas, two obnoxious fan bases involving their teams to the SEC. Believe me, everyone in that conference, God bless you, obnoxious, period. It's SEC football fans, HD. That's number four for me.
5: For me, number four, E-Dog, you would really appreciate this. I am going with New York Knicks fans because after they win playoff games, especially at home, they climb poles. They crowd the streets as if they won a championship. On the subways down in Atlanta, or I should say on the MARTA down in Atlanta, their mouth, tongue almighty, the great words of Freddie Coleman. E-Dog, how do you feel about this one?
6: I feel really good about this one. I had a spiel for something else, but I can't go against HD on the Knicks.
0: Really?
6: No, I mean,
0: really?
6: My entire life, Freddie.
0: You're a Yankees fan. You're trying to say a Knicks fan is more obnoxious than your fan base?
6: Well,
0: wow.
6: No, there's definitely a part of the Yankee fan base that I do not acknowledge.
0: I was wondering who the imposter was 10 seconds ago.
5: Hold on, sir.
0: So you haven't gone deaf.
6: Yankees and Knicks fans aren't the same. All right. It's two different franchises.
0: True. All right. We know that. But they're both obnoxious. Yankees fans are more obnoxious than Knicks fans.
5: Think about what we've witnessed of late.
6: Yankees have more class. Yankees have more class. Yes.
0: Wow.
6: Absolutely.
5: I think they have more class.
6: They were climbing up on, buildings.
0: Oh, just stop.
6: Bang bang!
0: Just stop.
6: That wasn't a Yankees fan. That was a Knicks fan.
0: Your fan base literally had Phil Rizzuto giving Italian family recipes for years, getting in the way of games. Oh, he's part of the fabric. Wasn't even watching the game, God rest his soul. If that's not obnoxious, I don't know what is. I don't know what is.
5: What have we witnessed lately?
6: So Freddie, how do you even like these teams if you hate the fan
0: I can like the teams, but some fan base is dry. I'm a Cowboys fan. There are plenty of games. I won't go see any Cowboys fans because they're idiots. I won't go to certain games of Cowboys fans.
6: So
0: I'm going idiots. Okay, so we got Knicks
7: there. So we got two for Knicks, one for SEC football fans, right?
0: Yes.
7: So let me bring, as a wise man once told me, let me bring some memory to your memory, because I know April 30th was a long time ago. So I want to bring some memory to your memory. If you don't remember, April 30th was Knicks and Hawks game six. And some of the notable records that were set in that game, largest halftime lead in an NBA postseason game, plus 47. That was the Knicks over the Hawks. Largest lead at any point in a postseason game in the play-by-play era. Knicks were up by plus 61 points on the Atlanta Hawks back on April 30th in game six. Also, the Knicks had the largest postseason win in franchise history. They beat the Hawks by 51 points in that game, if you didn't remember. Also, the Knicks had the most points in a postseason game, 140, which they just broke when they beat the Philadelphia 76ers and those awful Philly fans a couple days ago. Also, if you didn't know, back on April 30th, right, that was the largest home loss in Atlanta Hawks franchise history, regular season and playoffs, when they lost by 51 points to my New York Knicks. So with that being said, my number, what are we at? Number four? Yeah. I'm going with SEC fans.
6: That was my Oscar music in the box there, Shane.
7: SEC football fans absolutely on this list.
5: So Mr. Lisi breaks the tie, right?
7: The thing that annoys me the most, when SEC fans are out here chanting SEC, and your team ain't even playing in these championship games, you out here chanting SEC. That ain't got nothing to do with you, JT.
0: Because of Jeff Green.
6: He just made the case for the Knicks fans, so I think,
7: Ain't nobody coming to you, Missouri.
5: Before you make your decision, Miss Christine.
0: You can try to swear all you want.
5: A Knicks fan literally just texted me. Uh-huh. Yes, we are. Let the people know how annoying I am.
0: But Christine Lisi also works here. She also knows people work in the Paul Feinbaum show. So Christine Lisi, make your choice.
2: It is a very tough call.
0: Uh-huh.
2: It's a very tough call because my dad was a Knicks fan.
0: Mm-hmm.
2: I don't know.
0: Poor Christine.
2: Hard.
5: Come on, Miss Christine Lisi.
0: I'm not putting any pressure on you, Miss Christine Lisi. I value your judgment.
2: Well,
5: so do I.
2: I guess I'll go with the Knicks because Shannon made a pretty good case right there.
6: See?
0: You tried to
6: hoisted by your own petard.
0: Completely. So New York Knicks fans, which I find hard to believe, Yankee fans. That's at number four.
4: Number five.
0: HD, lead it off. Number five in your list of most obnoxious fan base is who?
5: I'm going to go with Yankees fans now.
0: Oh, now you're going with Yankees fans?
5: Yes, sir.
0: Really?
5: Yes.
0: That's what we're doing?
5: Yes.
0: My star crying.
5: Also, Freddie, I still have to hear it. It was the Yankees that didn't allow the Braves to win a certain amount of World Series in the 90s. So, yes, it was Yankees fans who are still mad at Aaron Judge right now for everything that he does not do when it comes to playoff baseball. It is also Yankee fans when it came to the World Baseball Classic. Aaron Judge was not good in that as well, that brought up the things that he has not done for the New York Yankees in the postseason. So I am going with Yankees fans.
0: E-Dog was number five on your list.
6: All right, so for me, look, I always hate when fan bases, you know, just go so rowdy that they start throwing stuff on the field.
0: Which is
6: they start throwing things on the field. It's just
0: it's dumb.
6: Classless, dumb. Two examples of this particular fan base, 2023 NLDS, 2012, first ever wild card game, NL wild card game. That would be the Atlanta Braves fan base.
0: Wow.
6: So for me, my number five, the Atlanta Braves fan base here.
0: Whoa is right. Shannon Penn.
5: And now it's personal.
0: It's been personal. Shannon Penn was number five on your list.
5: The Atlanta Braves fan base. Everyone knows if that makes the list, they're going to be like, okay, this is not a real list.
0: Yeah, don't worry. It ain't making it. Shannon Penn was number five on your list.
7: See, I would love to make it personal and go with the Atlanta Braves, but we know Atlanta sports fans really don't exist, so I'm not going to go with them on this list. Outside of Harry Douglas, of course. He's the one. Every time we bring up Atlanta fans, somebody got to bring up Harry Douglas. He's the one. So for me, as a Yankee fan, I'm actually going to go with the New York Yankees.
0: Yeah.
7: Because it's never good enough for Yankee fans.
0: It never is. It's unanimous. Yankee fans, that is number six on number five on the list. So last but not least.
5: E-Dog.
4: Number six.
0: E-Dog kicked it off. Was number six on your list of most obnoxious fan base.
6: Nothing like complaining about the other team in the city, and then when your team is spending like that and you're losing. anyway. All right. My number six here. I got a couple options. honorable mention, two words, heat culture.
0: That's not obnoxious. That's just misguided.
6: Yeah, but it's the fan base. They're annoyed.
0: Yeah.
6: Heat culture, baby. Heat culture.
0: Amber Wilson, Jonathan Zaslow, that's for you.
6: Does Swifties count? Does Swifties count for this list?
0: Sure. They're like New Kids on the Block fans of back in my day. That's right, what they were.
6: I will piggyback off of that because Swifties became a big thing in the NFL with the Chiefs.
0: Sure.
6: And for me, the Chiefs are starting to get there.
0: Oh, okay.
6: Chiefs fan base is starting to get there because you either die a hero or you live long enough to see yourself become the 2010 Patriot fan.
0: Okay. Oh, wow. Ooh. That's a good one. Good pull there. Shannon Penn, number six in your list. We got Chiefs from Eric. Who's number six in your list?
7: Ooh, it's tough because I'm deciding between two football bases.
0: Mm-hmm.
7: Like, cause there's an arrogance. That is an absolute arrogance.
0: Yeah.
7: That's involved when we talk Notre Dame football fans. Absolutely.
0: Ooh,
7: never to get brought up. No offense, Dev.
5: More so than Bama, in your opinion?
7: But you know what? I'm gonna go back to the SEC football fans though. Like, it's something about that grinds my gears. Like, like if you're a Bama fan, if you're a Georgia fan, you got bragging rights. You've been out here doing it.
0: Yep.
7: But when you some of these also rants and haven't done anything, but yes, trying to stick your chest out, talking to you, South Carolina fans, I can't get down with it. So I'm going SEC football fans.
0: Oh, that's why I'm going SEC football fans. I got two honorable mentions. Boston Red Sox fans, like I mentioned, they become insufferable. Kentucky basketball fans are obnoxious. They really, really are. You can almost put like Kentucky and Duke basketball fans in the same category with being obnoxious. But,
5: Freddie,
0: I'm going to SEC football.
5: Can I expand on this Kentucky basketball fan?
0: Especially the Louisville grad.
5: The amount of those fans. Check out this Louisville helmet right here. The amount of those fans that are in my DMs about Kentucky basketball when Mark Pope has dropped the ball multiple times on bringing in transfer guys from the transfer portal, when Pat Kelsey has signed nothing but top guys from the transfer portal, we got a five-star recruit, big man, that was in 2027, reclassified, now it's going to be playing in 2026, and you bums have the audacity to message me on X in my DMs, to message me on Instagram in my DMs. You bums have the audacity. Big Blue Nation? No, Big Blue Not. How about that? That's my message for you.
0: So I guess it's SEC football fans. That's it, number six, involving most obnoxious fan base. So Christine Lee's got something else to say about this, because this poor woman has had to deal with the selection committee as our sports and anchor goddess. We have put her through the ringer more than she could even think of. So Christine Lee, final word.
2: How did Boston fans not make this list?
0: I have no idea.
2: 20 years.
6: Apparently Yankee fans
5: are worse.
6: I'm biased,
5: Ms. Christine Lee. I
6: haven't been to a Yankee game where it's not Yankees Red Sox, but Red Sox stink, Red Sox stinks breakout. But I've heard on the radio calls Red Sox games where the Yankees aren't playing, where it's Yankees stinks. I don't know how Yankee fans are worse.
0: Christine
6: Lee,
0: to that point, my wife and I went to see Robert Randolph in concert, and the place where the building was right behind Fenway Park. They're playing the Texas Rangers in a night game on a Friday night. Six inning. Yankees suck. Yankees suck. I'm like, you're not even playing the Yankees. It's always going to matter more to the Red Sox fan base. You're right. I don't know how the Red Sox fan base did not make this
2: list. We heard that. Rob and I heard that during a Sabres-Bruins game.
0: Wow.
2: They started yelling, Jeter sucks.
0: Are you serious?
2: Yeah, in 2000.
0: They didn't play hockey.
5: I'm biased. I'm sorry, Ms. Christine.
2: That's okay, Aaron.
0: That's okay.
2: But I mean, I don't know how they don't make the list.
5: You got the last laugh in the playoffs.
2: We did. 2022.
0: True. That's right. So that's our top six of most obnoxious fan bases. Michael Jordan fans, number one. Philly fans, not just one particular team, the entire city, number two. Dallas Cowboys fans, number three. New York Knicks fans, number four. New York Yankees fans, number five. And SEC football fans, number six.
3: We get to suck on that.
0: That's right. Who is the most obnoxious fan base? And you want to defend your fan base, because we know you want to, hit us up at 888-ESPN, 888-729-3776. We get to that after Harry Dulce gives you this word from RK on Freddie and Harry and ESPN Radio, the ESPN app, and ESPN Plus.
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12: Here's your ESPN Radio Tri-State Forecast. Sunshine mixed with clouds at times this afternoon, with daytime highs approaching 78. Mainly clear tonight, lows dip down to about 48. Mainly clear skies tomorrow, high temperatures reach up to 67. Right now, 67. I'm staff meteorologist Jennifer Wojcicki on ESPN Radio, AM 1590 WPVL.
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3: The best version of them was right after the All-Star break when everybody was healthy. Unfortunately for the Lakers, Austin Reeves and Luka Doncic couldn't stay healthy going into the postseason, and that seemingly undermined any chance that they had of being a threat. It sucks as a Lakers fan. I think it's clear that they can't just run it back and hope to gain ground on the top dogs in the Western Conference. There's going to have to be a dramatic move that's made this offseason. And it's got to be beyond re-signing guys like Rui Hachimura or Marcus Smart. It's got to be something significant, something with one of the big three. We know Luka's locked in, so the question then becomes, which one do you side with? Do you go with the 42-year-old star LeBron James, or do you go with the up-and-coming guy in Austin Reeves? And I think that you're probably going to choose at this point the former and not the latter.
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8: I'm Christine Lisi. Memphis Grizzlies forward Brandon Clark has died at the age of 29. No word yet on the cause of death. The former first-round pick played his entire 7-year NBA career in Memphis. Should LeBron James decide he wants to continue his NBA career, the Lakers would love to have him back. According to President of Basketball Operations and GM Rob Pelinka, the team will be patient with his decision-making process. Though, Pelinka's priority is to build out a roster that has other key free agents besides LeBron, like Austin Reeves and Rui Hachimura, a big priority this offseason. ESPN NBA front office insider Bobby Marks.
9: Here's a Laker team that potentially could have up to $50 million in cap space, but the cap space comes without James, Hachimura, and Luke Kennard on your roster here, and certainly with DeAndre Ayton and Marcus Smart. Now, the issue is that this free agent class is not very good. It's a group of restricted free agents, so you're basically going to have to go out and outprice other teams.
8: Second round of the NBA playoffs, Spurs guard De'Aaron Fox questionable for Game 5 versus the Timberwolves tonight due to ankle soreness. 7:30 Eastern on ESPN Radio. That series is knotted up at 2 games apiece.
0: Hey, it's Evan Cohen. Coming up Wednesday, we'll continue to react to the NBA playoffs. Plus, with the Cavs and Pistons tied at 2 games apiece, is Game 5 a must-win for Detroit? It's on Sportsmanlike 6 a.m. Eastern right here on ESPN Radio, ESPN 2, and ESPNU.
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0: It's Harry Douglas and Freddie Coleman. Welcome to the afternoon cool known as Freddie and Harry. Thank you very much on SiriusXM Channel 80 as well as TuneIn. Always tell that smart speaker to play ESPN Radio and check us out on ESPN Plus. We got two pivotal game fives. One tonight involving the Spurs taking on the Timberwolves in San Antonio. And then tomorrow night in Detroit as the Pistons will take on the Cleveland Cavaliers. Let's talk about that and so much more involving the NBA playoffs with our man Q Dog himself, Quentin Richardson, played 10 years in the NBA. Now does a great job as an ESPN NBA analyst. Hit him on the socials at Q Rich. Q, we had our selection committee.
1: Freddie, just wait a minute. Okay. Just wait a minute because I will not make this mistake again. There's only one way we're going to bring in Q Rich.
0: Okay.
1: And it's the only way I think we can do it. That boy, bad. I got you, too. I got you, baby.
2: Hey, now I feel like I'm family, man. Now I feel special.
0: You're always special, but HD's right. That's how we got to bring you in. Not just Q Rich, but that boy, bad. That's how we're going to bring you in from now on. But you've been around enough fan bases in your lifetime. Our selection committee had our top six most obnoxious fan bases. Michael Jordan fans, number one. Philly fans, number two. Cowboys fans, number three. Knicks fans, number four. Yankees fans, number five. And SEC football fans, number six. Q, who's the most obnoxious fan base according to you?
2: Cowboys and Knicks fans to me, easy, easy. And I love the Knicks fans, but we all know, listen, it'd be a roller coaster, big dog. It'd be a roller coaster.
1: Oh, trust me, we know, being a guy that has played in a Knicks uniform and watching how they've been able to perform in this playoffs, winning the game in the series versus the Hawks in six, sweeping the Philadelphia 76ers, how cool is it to watch this team hit on all cylinders right now, from offense to defense to the bench doing their thing, and also Mike Brown from a head coaching perspective?
2: Man, super excited for them. Super excited for the organization, for the city, for the fans, because, I mean, like you say, you guys know how it is, man. It's been guys and people that's worked in that organization for so many years and endured all of the ups and downs, the expectations, the not reached expectations and things like that. And for, you know, I know one of the trainers, Anthony Gorinaga, he's been there since I was there, and a lot of other people, like, just to see them getting a chance to have real hope and have a real shot at it, man, I'm excited for them. And then the fans too, like you say, they get crazy and they get riled up, and they can say what they want. This is what I always loved about it. It's two things. Knicks fans can say anything under the sun about their Knicks, but let you try and do it. Now we got a problem. We can talk our stuff, but y'all can't do that. Y'all don't get to join in. This is our pain and our problem, and we can say this, but you can't. And the other thing is that I always say this. I done been a lot of places in the world, but anywhere I've been, it's always a New York Knicks fan that recognize me. And not just recognize, like they have a story to go with it about a game or a play or something. And it's like, that's the most impressive thing. Like, they are the most loyal, craziest, like, fans that I've been a part of in my career.
0: Great stuff by Quentin Richardson, ESPN NBA analyst, also part of the co-host of the Knuckleheads podcast, joining us in the afternoon cool, known as Freddie and Harry on ESPN Radio, the ESPN app, and don't forget about us on ESPN Plus. Well, the Oklahoma City Thunder, they swept the Los Angeles Lakers out in four games, and the minute that happened, Q, a lot of conversation about LeBron James and his future. We'll get to that in a second, but how do you beat this team four times in seven games, especially when they have not lost a game so far in the first two rounds of the playoffs when it comes to Oklahoma City?
2: Man, listen, right now, I don't know that you can. Until somebody shows me, I don't think that you can beat them right now. They're too good. And, like, we got to think about what we've been seeing, fellas. Like, as good as they have been and everything that they have been accomplishing and everybody talking about 13 deep, how the depth and how many players they got. Bro, they got an all-star and an all-defensive and all-NBA player that's not even playing. Jalen Williams is like a Christmas gift they waiting to open whenever, if they even do. I don't know if he's going to return or what's going to happen, but he over there, like, part of the cheerleading crowd, just having a great time while they, like, literally, they undefeated in the playoffs, bro. Like, they are, I don't see anybody beating them. I know San Antonio has a better record than them in this regular season, but I don't see anybody beating them until they show me that.
1: Now, the team that they swept was the Los Angeles Lakers. You look at LeBron James, I thought he was the best player for the Lakers in this entire series. When it comes to his future, Q, what do you think is going to be the final thought or the final decision by LeBron James about coming back or retiring or going?

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1: And it's like, if you put the requisite pieces around them to help that, I felt like Rui and Marcus Smart was great pieces and they did their thing and they helped. But like, come on, man. I'm not about to sit here and act like it's not other guards or duos or people out there in the league that ain't the best defenders and this and that. It's ways around that. But when you look at the chemistry them two guys got and the level that they were able to perform with together, and the thing that I still say could have played out different. Now, it didn't matter to me whether they was both here or not. OKC was going to get hold to them. That was inevitable. They wasn't beating the OKC. But I just think, if you had a healthy Luka, a healthy AR, and a healthy LeBron, you get a chance to see a little bit of the vision, and then you see what I need to do and how I need to do it. But I still like that them three together. I think they worked. I think, you know, everybody talks about LeBron's brilliance, and he spoke on it last night. Like, this was the first time he ever had to do that, and look how well he did it. So you don't think if he come back for Act 2 in that role that he's not going to be immensely better going through a whole summer preparing, like, this is what I got to do, and, like, downloading that, and with his IQ and his ability to read the scenario and maximize what he needs to do, I think they could be a way better team next year if they get them three back healthy and they add the right type of pieces around. Obviously, you know, I don't know about all of the numbers. I ain't getting into that. But I think you start with them three, figuring out how you do the money and all that, and that's a solid three for me.
2: That's why he's always a BOFH, a brother of Freddie and Harry, because that boy, that, when it comes to Quentin Richardson, ESPN NBA analyst, and also co-host of the Knuckleheads podcast. Q, always appreciate you, my brother. Take care. We'll talk to you soon, my man.
1: Anytime, fellas. Appreciate y'all.
2: Always appreciate him. We always appreciate you at 888-SAY-ESPN, 888-729-3776. Who is the most obnoxious fan base? 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
25: Here's Harry Douglas and Freddie Coleman. 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Don't forget about us on ESPN Plus. So we put our noggins together like we normally do each and every Tuesday when it comes to me, HD, Shannon Penn, and E-Dog, Eric Hammond, the Four Horsemen. Freddie and Harry's selection committee had the top six most obnoxious fan bases. Michael Jordan fans, number one. Philly fans in any sport, any discipline, number two. Dallas Cowboys fans, number three. New York Knicks fans, number four. New York Yankees fans, number five. And SEC football fans, number six. Who is the most obnoxious fan base according to you? And If you want to defend your fan base, you're part of that six. Hit us up right now, 888-SAY-ESPN, 888-729-3776. One of our favorites that we haven't heard from in a minute is Yale in the great state of South Carolina. Yale, what you got for us in the selection committee Tuesday?
0: Hey, man, listen, my great-grandmother and my great-great-grandmother grew up in Flushing, and my great-grandfather, he was from Philadelphia, and he was so obnoxious, so the story goes, that one day they were doing something, and they heard a loud boom. And they came in, and the Curtis Mathis TV had a hole in it. And it was like, what's going on, Mr. Sales? And he said, well, he pulled out on me. It's like, who? Matt Dillon. So he was so obnoxious that he thought it was a better draw than Marshall Matt Dillon. But, if you watch the old Rocky movies, even Mr. T was obnoxious. So even Philadelphia, even the rappers of Philadelphia, they obnoxious with each other, you know.
1: And one thing I would say about Philly fans too is that they want to talk about their own players, but they will not let you talk about them neither.
25: Oh God, no, exactly. But yeah, when they talk about their own players, their love for them is strong. And the hate for them can be even stronger if they're not living up to the expectation standards that they have set out there. Ask Joel Embiid, Jalen Hurts, Ron Jaworski, Don McNabb, anybody who's gone through that as a superstar in Philadelphia.
1: I would also say for Philadelphia fans, y'all stop stealing players' cars who decide to come to your team in free agency Eagles. Wow. A guy from Atlanta, Arnold Ebiketie, he's like, I haven't even been here a week and my car has gotten stolen already.
25: Jeez, hey, parking in a better place. You've been warned. One of our favorites is Big Mike in Texas. Big Mike, who is the most obnoxious fan base? And if you want to defend a fan base that you're a part of, what do you got?
2: Yeah, I ain't defending nothing. I'm going to tell you straight up, it's the St. Louis Cardinals. I hate them fans. The whole St. Louis area, the St. Louis Cardinals. I'm a Cubs fan. I'm not just saying that because I'm a Cubs fan. My brother, you know, he is a Cardinals fan. You walk up in his RV and he's got the carpet Cardinals. He's got the shades Cardinals. He's got the couch cover Cardinals. He's got his bed covers Cardinals. He's got his shoes Cardinals. He's got his barbecue utensils Cardinals. He's got a flag out here in the front of my mama's yard with the St. Louis Cardinals. And I hate it. My mom, we from Chicago. My mom, dad, mother, from Chicago. Her twin sister, Chicago. Her only brother, Chicago. Everybody in Chicago, but now we come here and I hate the St. Louis Cardinals fans, and that's why they don't have a football team, because they can't, you know, they can't hold a football team because they're too obnoxious.
1: Oh, Mike. Big Mike.
25: By the way, Cubs-Cardinal rivalry, underrated rivalry among fan bases in this country.
1: And they also have the St. Louis Battlehawks, who are doing very well right now in the UFL. I think they're the number one team.
25: Yes.
1: Because D.C. lost last week.
25: Yes,
1: so
25: they did. Either way, man, oh, man. Those
1: Big
25: Cubs
1: Mike
25: fans,
1: doesn't like it.
25: Not at all. And he has relatives or Cardinals fans, man. That must be some kind of cookout when they all get together. Keep weighing in at 888-SAY-ESPN, 888-729-3776. Who is the most obnoxious fan base? And if you want to defend your fan base, let us know all about it, 888-729-3776. It is the Afternoon Cool, known as Freddie and Harry. With Harry Douglas, I'm Freddie Coleman, presented by Progressive Insurance. Will he be a Laker? Will he be a Cavalier? Or will he be retired? The future LeBron James, the beginning of all that discussion next on ESPN Radio and ESPN Plus.
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9: Here's your ESPN Radio Tri-State Forecast. A wind advisory continues until 8 p.m. tonight. Sunshine mixed with clouds at times this afternoon, with daytime highs approaching 78. Lows dip down to about 48 tonight, mainly clear skies. Highs around 67 tomorrow, mainly clear skies. Right now, 69. I'm staff meteorologist Jennifer Wojcicki on ESPN Radio AM 1590 WPVL.
12: Pistons or any player out there that is unhappy with the officiating, stop, please. It is not going to work in your favor. JJ Redick, after they were able to lose game two to the Oklahoma City Thunder, openly complained about hunting contact, referees giving the benefit of the whistle. Then they go into game three in Los Angeles and they got the brakes beaten off of them in the second half, losing by 19. But JB Bickerstaff said, yeah, I know that Cleveland played well in the second half. It's a 2-2 series. Not trying to take anything away from them, but he says that home whistle benefited Cleveland like it didn't benefit us in Detroit. It is not going to work. Please stop it. You're just wasting oxygen. And more importantly, you're putting it more on the players instead of putting on you as a coach to be better for them. For the ESPN Radio Sports Beat, I'm Freddie Coleman of ESPN Radio's Freddie and Harry.
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28: I'm Christine Lisi. Memphis Grizzlies forward Brandon Clark has died at the age of 29. LAPD sources confirmed to ABC News that Clark was found dead from a possible drug overdose yesterday at a home in the Los Angeles area. Narcotics were found at the scene. There was no evidence of foul play. Lakers president of basketball operations and GM Rob Pelinka and coach J.J. Redick held their end-of-season press conference today. They spoke on a wide range of topics, including LeBron James, who was non-committal on his future after last night's season-ending loss. L.A. will allow James the time he needs, says Pelinka.
29: The thing we want to do more than anything else is honor him back. And I think the first order of business there is allowing him to spend the time he needs to decide what his next step are. Does he want to play another year in the NBA? Of course, any team, including ours, would love to have LeBron James on their roster. That's that's a blessing in itself just with what he does.
28: Spurs host the Timberwolves game 5 of the second round NBA playoff series, 7:30 Eastern on ESPN Radio. That series is all knotted up 2-2.
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11: This is Freddie and Harry.
25: Donnie Don, what you got, my friend?
13: I heard Harry talk about Hales. I also am a Hales lover, brother. Mm-hmm. And I wanted to ask you, have you ever heard of this appetizer they got called Lobster Le Beau? Mm-hmm. The lobster tail that they cut up, flash fry.
25: Okay.
13: Then they top it with lump crab meat and a creamy lemon butter sauce. Oh, I know you love lemon butter sauce, Freddie.
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0: He is Harry Douglas. I am Freddie Coleman. You put us together. 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
1: Freddie.
0: All right. Right.
1: Hear us coming in
0: to
1: Howe Steakhouse and that Lobster LeBeau.
0: I know.
1: Freddie, I went there last Thursday after we did the Big Brothers and Big Sisters of Metro Atlanta event, the fashion show.
0: All right.
1: Me, myself, Roddy White, Michael Jenkins, and all of our wives, we went at 8. It was literally like 10:30 at night.
0: Okay.
1: And shout out to Sammy, who runs things at Howe's. We stayed there for about 12:30 at nighttime. But man, it was three things of that Lobster LeBeau on the table.
0: Mm-hmm.
1: We had fried shrimp. I had the lamb chops. My wife had the lobster tail. There were oysters on the table.
0: Jeez.
1: Freddie, when I say Howe Steakhouse might be, I think it's the best restaurant I've ever eaten in my life.
0: Okay.
1: And I don't say it mistakenly. Literally, everyone who comes to Atlanta, that's the first place I tell them to come go eat. Because they will not be disappointed. Steve Levy, I remember we did a game in Atlanta, and he was like, "Hey, bud, where should I go eat?" I said, "Howe Steakhouse. That's the only place you should go eat." And he said, next day he came to the game, he said, "You did not disappoint. You didn't disappoint."
0: Man, oh man, now you just made everybody hungry all over the country.
1: Well, especially because I feel better now. I know you love that lemon butter sauce, Freddie.
0: You give me a good steakhouse. Sauce could be optional. I don't care. But the lemon butter sauce is the deal.
1: And it's creamy, the deal maker. Too. So I know that's the part that really gets you. That Lobster LeBeau with that creamy lemon butter sauce.
0: Are you finished?
1: Yeah. I know what my boy like. I know what you like. That's all. I know you.
0: Are you done now?
1: I'm done. Yeah, I'm done.
2: This made me check the menu, and there's no creamy lemon butter sauce on here. So, disappointment.
0: There isn't?
1: Whoa. Well, here's the thing.
0: Oh.
1: Because
2: they don't have it up here.
1: Talking about a house?
2: No, I'm talking about here at the CAF.
0: I'm about to say, wait a minute. They ran out of that?
1: Wait a minute. I was like, E-Dog, that's not right.
2: I think Harry made me so hungry with all that, talk about Lobster LeBeau and everything.
0: I thought you were checking the menu down there. I'm thinking, that is a disappointment.
2: There is a Cajun chicken sandwich. Maybe I'll try that.
0: Ooh, Cajun chicken?
2: Yeah.
1: Well, see if they can whip up some creamy sauce for you.
2: I'll ask that. Next break, I'm going to go ask.
1: Yeah.
0: I'm just skipping right over this conversation, go right to LeBron James.
1: Yeah, take care of you.
0: Yeah, yes. We're going to be taken care of, all right.
2: Can I get that Freddie Coleman creamy butter?
0: Don't put anything out there that may wind up coming back to haunt me that could be part of your dinner menu. But now the big question is not about creamy butter sauce, because now all hungry once again, thanks to Harry Douglas and E-Dog Eric Hanman. It all started last night after the Lakers lose Game 4, getting swept by the Oklahoma City Thunder. What is the future for LeBron James going to look like? Now, of course, LeBron James was not letting anybody know what he's going to do, because I guarantee you, even he doesn't know.
3: I don't know. I think for me, it's about the process. Like, if I can commit to still being in love with the process of showing up to the arena 5.5 hours before a game to start preparing for a game, giving everything I got, diving for loose balls and doing everything that you know that it takes to go out and play, and, showing up to practices, 11 o'clock practice, I'm there at 8 o'clock, preparing my body, preparing my mind, preparing to practice, to put the work in. And, so I think for me, I've always been in love with the process and not the aftermath of like, okay, well, we won that game or won a championship or I've always enjoyed the process and more than the outcome, So then that would be a big factor. And then also, have a conversation with my 12-year-old daughter. That's a big factor. And my 19-year-old son is entering his second year at Arizona, and my wife as well. So they're a huge factor in any decision I've made. So they'll be a big part of it as well.
0: All of the principles above that he mentioned, the daughter, the middle child, and the wife, they seem pretty comfy in Los Angeles. Anytime I've seen
1: those
0: games.
1: The most important ones, I go ahead and say, is his daughter and his wife.
0: Absolutely. And listen, seem pretty comfy when it comes to Sirius Savannah.
1: Those boys, we know those boys don't be boys. They're going to
0: be
1: all right.
0: Fine. Yeah.
1: It's those ladies in that household that LeBron James is worried about the most.
0: Mm-hmm.
1: 12-year-old, his 12-year-old daughter, and his wife, Savannah James.
0: Because I firmly believe he's not going anywhere. I don't have any intel. I don't know anybody part of that inner circle. Nobody really does. I'm sure even people in his inner circle, they may not have any idea what he's going to do. His son is on the same basketball team, Brian. He said, I don't have any idea what my dad's going to do. But when he decides, we will all know, and then everybody's going to find out. That doesn't mean that people won't speculate or at least try to tell LeBron James where he should go. For example, Jay Williams, ESPN NBA analyst, was on Get Up today. He said if he was LeBron James, or if he could advise LeBron James, he would say, go out of L.A. and go back home.
4: There's no better final chapter in the LeBron James farewell tour than coming back to Cleveland, what that would do for the league and what that would do in the Eastern Conference. Now, let's be honest. It's up for grabs.
5: Yep.
4: There's no, like, dominant team in the Eastern Conference. Mm-hmm. The Knicks are playing well right now. They probably get out this year, considering what's going to happen with Cleveland and Detroit. But that's the move.
0: Here's the problem with what he just said. If LeBron did not like being the third option behind Luka Doncic and Austin Reeves, for damn sure, he's not going to like being the third option behind James Harden and Donovan Mitchell in his hometown.
1: See, I don't think LeBron will be the third option in Cleveland, though.
0: Really?
1: I firmly believe he will be the second option behind Donovan Mitchell.
0: I don't know, man.
1: I do. Because, like, Freddie, the reason why I say that is because what we've seen from James Harden the last two games, yes, he's been outstanding. But it's like Dr. Jekyll and Mr. Hyde. Like, you don't know what you're going to get. In the game five that they're going to play, when is game five? Tomorrow?
0: Tomorrow night, yes.
1: We don't know what the hell we're going to get from James Harden. We hope we get the James Harden that we've seen the last two ball games in games three and four. But we don't, there's no guarantee that we're going to get that. And you can't even say, like, hey, I know for a fact that James Harden gonna ball out, because James Harden may mess around and miss shots, be cast with a friendly ghost, turn over the basketball, and then you're saying, man, I knew it. I knew it was gonna happen again.
0: Here's what I'll push back.
1: I hope that doesn't happen.
0: Here's what I'll push back on you. You never see that James Harden in the regular season. James Harden in the regular season is no joke. Anytime he goes to a different team, you get that bounce because of James Harden. Your point's valid in the playoffs. But in the regular season, when he's been with that team longer than LeBron, I don't think James Harden, he respects LeBron. He's not about to take a backseat to him, no matter what that could do for the offense. That could be an ego-clashing situation.
1: Like, even if I'm Kenny Atkinson as the head coach, though, I'm not allowing LeBron to take a backseat to James Harden.
0: Okay.
1: That's fair. I just can't do it.
0: That's fair.
1: I think another thing that LeBron said that we kind of glossed over, right, Freddie? And it hit me. Like, can I go to the arena or the practice facility 3 hours before we start at 11 at 8 a.m. to get my body right?
0: That's a grind.
1: And the reason why that hit me, Freddie, my last year with the Tennessee Titans, when I knew I had to take Toradol to practice, I knew it was time for me to hang them cleats up.
0: Wow.
1: I said, boy, for me to crank up this Chevy Nova, I said, oh, I got to get there early. I got to get in the hot tub.
0: Uh-huh.
1: Them young cats used to laugh at me. Dang, old head, you in here already?
0: Right.
1: Yes. I'm getting this treatment hours before y'all even get in here. I'm getting my hot tub in. It is a process once you get to a certain age. And there's a lot of tread on LeBron James's tires, if you ask me. Not just from a regular season perspective, but also from the postseason and all those games that have added up over the years that he's been able to go deep in the playoffs. So that is something else to look at. When it's all said and done, I don't believe LeBron James is going to be done.
0: Yep.
1: But it is real life stuff that he's talking about that he has to think about and make sure he's up for if he's going to enter another year in 2026 and 27.
0: Well, Jay Williams talked about Cleveland. Guess who talked about the New York Knicks and LeBron James and how that should happen? Kendrick Perkins, ESPN NBA analyst. Seriously.
6: I think you should go to New York. Real talk. And New York don't, listen, the Knicks don't have to give up nothing. Can you think about this for a second? Think about the money that the NBA will make with LeBron James in a Knick uniform on the farewell tour. He can take the vet minimum. You know why? Because guess how much money he's going to make outside the lines.
0: Kendrick, Perk, he's not taking the vet minimum. Period. He's LeBron bleeping James. He's not taking the vet minimum. No. Stop. Please. Nah. Please stop. Don't put that out there.
1: I don't even want LeBron James to take the vet minimum. I don't want him. Don't disrespect yourself, LeBron. I know you're not going to do that. I'm not going to disrespect LeBron James like that, because the caliber of player that he still is at 41 years old. And I can't remember who brought this up. It was somebody that brought this up earlier. But you have so many guys that are making a ton of money in the NBA that are nowhere near close to what LeBron James can do for a basketball team. So why would you sit up there and put LeBron James out on the limb and say he gonna take the vet minimum? No. I'm not gonna do LeBron like that.
0: No. I know what Kendrick Perkins is trying to do. I get it. Well done, Perk. New York's like it. We don't want Giannis. What makes you think we're gonna want LeBron at 41 years of age? 24th year.
1: No. Now, no. I will say though.
0: Mm-hmm.
1: I will, hey, New York, they shouldn't mind having a LeBron James in a New York Knicks uniform.
0: Okay. Why?
1: Just because the way the offense is now, where the ball isn't stagnant, and you have people moving and call Anthony Towns, and the offense being played through him, I think it'll be different. I really do.
0: It'll be different, but he'll still be the third option, which is what he doesn't want to be. He doesn't want to be the third option. He didn't want to be the Lakers. He'll be the third option in New York. By Carl Anthony Towns,
1: I think the third option in New York is valued more than it is the third option in LA. Well,
0: that's not false. That's not
1: like,
0: false.
1: I can, if I'm LeBron, right. I can live with a third option in New York.
0: That's not
1: more
0: false.
1: More so than I can live with a third option in LA.
0: That's not false. But it will depend on two people, not named LeBron James, Savannah the mama, and Zuri the daughter.
1: That's right.
0: If he's going to pay attention to anybody regarding his future decision, he's going to give a lot of credence to how those two ladies feel, one the daughter and one the wife. If they say, we like it here in L.A., Dad, we like it here in L.A., honey, more than likely, like we've all believed.
1: They going to be there.
0: He ain't going to go to New York. He ain't going to Cleveland. He ain't going to Timbuktu. He's staying his LeBron James behind.
1: That's right.
0: Right in Los Angeles with the Lakers. It is the Afternoon Cool Edition known as Freddie and Harry with Harry Douglas and Freddie Coleman on ESPN Radio, the ESPN app, SiriusXM Channel 80, as well as ESPN Plus presented by Progressive Insurance. 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
5: Hopping and scoring, and it's a 40-point game for Donovan Mitchell.
7: I wasn't getting downhill like I had in game 3. The shot started to fall.
8: I'm not sure if in the playoffs I've seen a turnaround like that.
0: I'm not going to say that Spider and the Beard figured it out, but man, oh man, this series just got really, really interesting. After what James Harden did in the fourth quarter, late in the fourth quarter, game 3, helping the Cavaliers win that game. And then Donovan Mitchell said, hold my beer. He didn't go crazy, HD. He detonated in the second half against the Detroit Pistons. 1 for 8 in the first half. Only 4 points. Apologized to his team saying, I have to be better. And then what did he do? The Pistons scored 21 points in the third quarter. So did Donovan Mitchell by himself. He had 39 points in the second half, tying the most points in NBA playoff history, a mark matched only by Sleepy Floyd that happened for the Golden State Warriors in 1987. I don't want to say these two have figured it out, but those two guys looked at each other and said, yeah, we got this tonight. We're not going to be punked by the Detroit Pistons. We're not going to play turnover basketball. We're not going to make it like we have apple turnovers in the bakery like we did in game 1 and game 2. James Harden, what he did in the final stages of game 3, and they carried over early in game 4 because the ball went through him and he was delivering. But in that second quarter, Donovan Mitchell went like that. And if you're the Detroit Pistons, you better hope those guys revert back to what we've seen in the playoffs. Good game here and a not so good game there. They play anywhere near that in game 5. It's going to be trouble for the Detroit Pistons.
1: Freddie, I told y'all in the production meeting at halftime, I looked at Donovan Mitchell only having 4 points and being 1 for 8 from the field. And I said, my gosh, the Cleveland Cavaliers, they're simply the epitome of I can't get right. Like James Harden is hitting on all cylinders. Evan Mobley's playing a little bit better than Donovan Mitchell. Man, he's going to have this lapse game only for Donovan Mitchell to come out of halftime. And the Cleveland Cavaliers, I believe it was a 22-0 run they went on, Freddie. 22-0. Donovan Mitchell coming out hitting three-pointer after three-pointer, getting to the free throw line, taking things to the basket, being exciting, showing the athleticism, and being more aggressive, I thought the Cleveland Cavaliers were as a basketball team. That's why they shot a large amount of more free throws. And I would say for Evan Mobley, I thought it was his best game of the series. 17 Easily. Points, 8 rebounds, 5 assists. I thought he was aggressive, but Donovan Mitchell and also James Harden did a great job driving the lane, dishing to him, allowing him to have those splash plays, those dunks around the rim. I think also when you look at this basketball team and the run they went on in the third quarter, I thought it set the tone, and I firmly believe that's where Detroit lost the basketball game.
0: No doubt.
1: In the third quarter.
0: No doubt, because they came out and punched in the mouth and kept punching and kept punching. Donovan Mitchell was an EOK. equal opportunity killer. Kate Cunningham, you want some? Come here. Hey, Tobias Harris, you're next. Dennis Jenkins, you're too small. Hey, Durant, you can get some of this too. Anybody through
1: and
0: Donovan
1: Mitchell.
0: And they
1: searching out Duncan Robinson too.
0: They didn't have
1: hey, Duncan, we're not going to let you hide. Yeah, come on out here.
0: They didn't have to search. Donovan Mitchell searched out anybody in a white uniform for the Detroit Pistons. I think he was looking for Adrian Dantley, Isaiah Thomas, Joe Dumars, anybody to play for the Detroit Pistons. He was whooping that behind in the second half. And despite all that HD, that was not enough for J.B. Bickerstaff of the Detroit Pistons as a head coach.
1: Man.
0: He called the game four loss unacceptable, and it had nothing to do, at least not all to do, with what Donovan Mitchell did to his team in the second half.
9: It's unacceptable. It is. You know, we didn't do enough, obviously, to help ourselves, and I'll start there. But, you know, ever since we came to Cleveland, the whistle has changed. You know, there's no way that one guy on their team shoots more free throws than our team. You know, we're not a settle team. We're not a jump-shooting team. You know, we drive the ball, attack the paint. You know, so what was done out there tonight, it's frustrating. But, you know, we can't allow that to be the reason why, because we didn't play well enough and play to the best of our capabilities. But again, you look at the foul count, you look at the disparity, and that's hard to overcome. And you wonder, you know, the reason why. It's interesting, you know, since Kenny made his comments publicly about, you know, us, the whistle's changed in this series.
0: Stop with that nonsense. Stop, J.B. Bickerstaff. Don't get mad at a team that were bullies to your bullies. I seem to remember the Orlando Magic doing this for the first four games. And if Franz Wagner hadn't gotten hurt, we're not even talking about the Detroit Pistons. We're talking about them being disappointing, having the top seed, winning 60 games, and not being able to get out of the first round. J.B. Bickerstaff, stop trying the whole Phil Jackson, J.J. Redick game, because it didn't work for J.J. Redick with the Los Angeles Lakers. He moaned and groaned about foul merchant and the whistles this and aggressive with Oklahoma City. And where did that get him? A game three butt kicking again when he lost by 19 points. Got him swept. It was all said and done. Can we please stop blaming people that have nothing to do with the fact that you allowed Donovan Mitchell to go off for 39 points in the second half? You allowed Donovan Mitchell to kick your defenses behind and go 21 for 21. Your team scored 21. He scored 21. It wasn't Donovan Mitchell. It wasn't the referees that Evan Mobley and Jared Allen said, you know what? We're tired of this. We're not going to get pushed around anymore. Jalen Duren is putting up triple singles for the Detroit Pistons at the center position. He's doing his best impression of Draymond Green. That ain't going to work against Jared Allen and Evan Mobley. I don't know if anything's been unlocked, but that nonsense needs to stop. It didn't work for J.J. Redick and the Lakers against Oklahoma City. And J.B. Bickerstaff, be careful. It may turn out to not work for your basketball team against the Cleveland Cavaliers with this series now tied to two.
1: Well, overall, so far in this series, the Detroit Pistons have shot six more free throws than the Cleveland Cavaliers. But I firmly believe it was a situation where Cleveland attacked the basket harder than the Detroit Pistons did when they were on offense. And Freddie, that 22-0 run, that wasn't based on, you know, a ton of fouls and them shooting a ton of free throws. That was based off bad defense and bad shot selections on offense. That's what it came down to. And also, I would say this to J.B. Bickerstaff. When you have 20 turnovers that lead to 25 points for the Cleveland Cavaliers, that's another factor. When you have three starters with single digits to end that ball game, that's another reason why. Assur Thompson, he had single digits. Jalen Duren, single digits. Duncan Robinson, single digits. You're not going to win a basketball game in the playoffs versus a team with the four seed like the Cleveland Cavaliers or that five seed, whatever they are. You're not going to win that series when you have three starters that have single digits in points. That's putting a ton of pressure on Cade Cunningham. And does he have to take care of the basketball better? Yes, he does.
0: Mm-hmm.
1: But at the same time, man, if you don't have other guys in this lineup that can help him and assist him from an offensive standpoint, it's going to be a lost cause. I just thought the Cleveland Cavaliers attacked the basket with more aggression than Detroit did. Now, how many times have we said that this year about the Detroit Pistons? It hasn't been many, but it's not impossible to happen. Go back to the drawing board. You watch the film with your team and you say, guys, we got to be the more aggressive basketball team.
0: Right.
1: If not, we're not getting the whistle. It's that simple.
0: If I'm Donovan Mitchell, I heard that. I'm thinking, oh, really? All right. You're trying to minimize what I was able to do in the second half because the officials helped me out. I need any help busting your team in the mouth and in the head and between the eyes and putting my foot up your box side, what I did in the second half. I know if I'm Donovan Mitchell, thinking, all right, play with me if you want to. I'm not going to stop there. I'm going to come at your basketball team. how you handle it and complain about if it doesn't work out for you is going to be entirely upon a new series involving the Pistons and the Cavaliers.
1: I also think the top message for J.B. Bickerstaff and Taylor's team, hey, we got to come out with more urgency in the second half. Like this is a playoff series that we're playing against a quality opponent who had the number one seed a year ago. Now we're the number one seed.
0: Yep.
1: You don't think they want to advance from the letdown that they had a season ago?
0: Absolutely.
1: So you got to come out in the second half with more urgency. It's no way the Cleveland Cavaliers should have went on a 22-0 run with the players that they actually do have in Detroit with Cade Cunningham leading the charge. That's inexcusable in my opinion, Freddie.
0: Because I saw a Pistons team that was getting their butt kicked in game three in the first half, came with aggression, all of a sudden they took the lead before they lost the lane James Harden made plays. So don't tell me that the officiating, the whistle was different in game three and game four when your team had a lead in both of those games and then James Harden beat you in the fourth quarter and then Donovan Mitchell kicked you behind and took names in the second half. Come on, J.B. Bickerstaff. I'm a fan, but be better than that. He's Harry Douglas. I'm Freddie Cohen. Welcome to the Afternoon Cool Edition on It's Freddie and Harry on ESPN Radio, the ESPN app, and don't forget about us on ESPN Plus. So when it comes to physical, we saw how it affected Victor Wembanyama getting kicked out of game four in that loss to Minnesota Timberwolves, part of the San Antonio Spurs. What kind of Victor Wembanyama could come out tonight to make sure that doesn't happen again? We'll get to that, but Harry Douglas has his word for you, courtesy of Married Bonvoy.
1: Game day travel brings the excitement, the journey, the routine, the crew. 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
18: Here's your ESPN Radio Tri-State forecast. A wind advisory continues until 8 p.m. tonight. Sunshine mixed with clouds at times this afternoon, with daytime highs approaching 78. Lows dip down to about 48 tonight, mainly clear skies. Highs around 67 tomorrow, mainly clear skies. Right now, it's 72 degrees. I'm staff meteorologist Jennifer Wojcicki on ESPN Radio AM 1590 WPVL.
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29: I'm Christine Lisi. Memphis Grizzlies forward Brandon Clark has died at the age of 29. LAPD sources confirmed to ABC News that Clark was found dead from a possible drug overdose yesterday at a home in Los Angeles. The Lakers will be patient with LeBron James's decision-making process as he enters into unrestricted free agency this summer, according to President of Basketball Operations and GM Rob Pelinka. He also said if LeBron decides he wants to play next season, LA would love to have him back. Besides James, there are a few other decisions for the Lakers this summer, including one on Austin Reeves, explains ESPN NBA insider Shams Charania.
30: He's due for a massive raise, a big contract extension this offseason as a free agent. He's expected to opt out and be in line for potentially a near max deal. He played at an all-star level, but then even beyond that, the Lakers will have 3 first round picks to be able to trade. They're going to have a ton of cap space this offseason as well.
29: Second round of the NBA playoffs, Spurs guard De'Aaron Fox, right ankle soreness, questionable versus the Timberwolves tonight in game 5, 7:30 Eastern, ESPN Radio. Series is 2-2.
31: Hey, it's Evan Cohen. Coming up Wednesday, we'll continue to react to the NBA playoffs. 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
1: Shots on goal. You know, they had a good amount of attacks at the basket, and they're going to need to continue to do that.
2: How emboldened should the San Antonio Spurs feel that even without Victor Wembanyama for the majority of the game, Danny, they had an 8-point lead in the fourth quarter. They took it to the Minnesota Timberwolves in their physicality before Anthony Edwards went nuclear in the fourth quarter. But how emboldened should they feel thinking, okay, we were able to almost overcome that, and now we get our guy back playing at home with a chance to take a 3-2 series lead?
1: They should feel really emboldened. They should feel like confident and empowered. But like, these young kids really stepped up. Dylan Harper was huge for them. You know, even Carter Bryant got some good minutes. You know, Fox. This is a game that was winnable without Wemby, so they should feel very confident. But they know it's not going to be easy. It's not going to be handed to them or given to them. They're going to take everything they get. But they should feel very confident in their abilities and against this team, because they've shown and proven that they can win, obviously, with Wemby. And without him, they played really good basketball, and they just have to bring in that same mentality.
3: Looking at De'Aaron Fox dealing with an ankle injury, when it comes to the starting lineup for Mitch Johnson, if it was you, do you insert Dylan Harper in the starting lineup, or do you insert somebody else, knowing that Dylan Harper has been so pivotal for you coming off the bench?
1: Dylan's supposed to be questionable too. So, I mean, I wouldn't change anything. If it's not broke, don't fix it. These guys are doing well in their roles. I would just think Fox, I mean, if he's ready to go, he's going to play. It doesn't matter if he comes to the bench or starts or not, but he has to be aggressive and he has to set the tone with his play. And Dylan the same when he comes off the bench. So I wouldn't change much when it comes to lineups.
2: Three-time NBA champion Danny Green, ESPN NBA analyst here on the Afternoon Cool edition of Freddie and Harry on ESPN Radio, the ESPN app, and ESPN Plus. One of those championships that you won is with a guy that many people are wondering about his future when it comes to LeBron James. You guys won a championship together, part of your NBA career. He said he's going to take as much time, even the Lakers, Danny Green, said they're going to give as much space as possible. My gut, Harry's gut is telling us he's not just not going to retire, he's not going to leave Los Angeles. What is your gut telling you?
1: My gut says that he wants to stay, but none of us really know. I don't think he truly knows, because we don't know what the Lakers are going to offer and what Cleveland's going to offer. Like, you know, teams are going to want him at a discount because of his age, but his play has proven otherwise. Like, he's been the best player on the floor a lot of times, especially for that Lakers organization, and he's one of the better players in the world still. So when you're doing that, regardless of how old you are, you still think you receive a certain compensation, as he should. He means too much to the game of basketball, too much to the Lakers organization, to take a big discount because he's 41 years old. So it'll come down to that, really, how much they value him. So my gut is telling me that they value him, but I think they're going to want, because they have to sign Austin Reeves and they want to rebuild for Luka. It's going to be hard to get him at the discount that they want. I think Cleveland's going to offer him, you know, a nice farewell package. I think he'll probably end up back in Cleveland. That's what I'm guessing. But nobody really knows.
3: I'm glad you brought up Austin Reeves. If he declines his player option, he will be eligible for 5 years, $241 million from the Los Angeles Lakers. If you're the general manager for the Lakers, are you paying Austin Reeves 5 years, $241 million?
1: It's a tough scenario. It's the reason why I'm not GM. I say yes, because you can't lose him for nothing, right? Like, if you lose him for nothing, then that really puts you in a hole. It's a kid that you signed since he's young, and I'm going to say you drafted him, but you signed him as an undrafted player, and he's developed under you. And unless you can do a sign, like, it only makes sense if you do a sign and trade, because somebody else is going to offer him that money. Like, he's going to get that money somewhere else. Like, he's shown and proven during the regular season and moments in the playoffs that he's that type of player. So, if not close to it. Now, if you can get him at a small discount, how Jalen Brunson did for the New York Knicks, then it's a win. Like, you need a bunch of those discounts if you can from all those guys that are free agents for the Lakers this summer. And that's Rui as well, even Marcus Smart, another guy that you feel is necessary to bring back, and LeBron James. Like, that's a good core to have, but it's going to be hard to get all of them, especially in the state of California, to take a pay cut.
2: Yeah, because those taxes are no joke, because the tax man always wins that battle involving finances. He's Danny Green, ESPN NBA analyst and three-time NBA champion on Freddie and Harry on ESPN Radio, the ESPN app, and ESPN Plus. I feel like we're doing This Is Your Life Danny Green championships when it comes to teams you play with, because the Cleveland Cavaliers, they have not been able to be a championship team since they won it with LeBron James and that cast of characters back in 2016, ruining the Golden State dream season that they had. I don't know, James Harden in game 3 at the end,

0: Donovan Mitchell in the second half of game four unlocked anything. But if they're able to do that or close to it, and we know Donovan Mitchell's not going to score 39 points in the second half like he did last night, Danny. But if they unlocked anything and they're able to play close to anywhere near their level, then how much trouble are the Detroit Pistons really in after having the best regular season record in the NBA?
1: It's a lot of trouble, but that's a big if. There's a lot of ifs there.
0: Yep, I agree.
1: Because like Cleveland's is not the same team they are on the road as they are at home. So if they can translate that somehow, some way, to play that type of basketball on the road like they do at home, then Detroit's in a lot of trouble. And before the season series started, I said Cleveland in six. But the way the series is going, it looks like it's going to go seven games, and it might even go to Detroit because Cleveland's just, it's night and day who they are at home and when they are on the road. So they got to prove to me that they can be a team that's mature enough because they're not a number one seed. They don't have home court advantage in this series or any other series after this that they can win on the road. Because if you can't win on the road, then you're not going to be a championship team.
2: When it comes to the number one seed in the Eastern Conference, the Detroit Pistons, what have you frowned upon so far in this playoff series when it comes to Detroit?
0: Good question.
1: Mainly as of late, it's been the turnovers. They've been playing really good basketball this series. Last series, they just didn't shoot well. They just didn't look like they had a good team bonding chemistry thing going on. Like it was just they weren't playing Detroit basketball. They're playing kind of soft. They were getting punked by Orlando somewhat, playing bully ball. This series they kind of back more to Detroit basketball and they're getting more physical. They're rebounding. Now it's just cutting back on turnovers. If they do that, they probably would have won one of those two games in Cleveland, especially game three. Where, Kate had three turnovers in the last minute or so of the game, ended up with eight. If you cut some of those turnovers in half or take away at least three or four in a split game, you have more shots on goal and a better chance of winning that game. So it'll be a different series. They also don't play that great on the road. They've won one game so far in the playoffs this year on the road. So they're a little bit better than Cleveland. They also have to find a way to kind of translate those role players that play great at home to play on the road. You got some good minutes from Paul Reed. You got great minutes from Caris LeVert, who's ex-Cavalier. He knows that team well. If you can get those guys to continue to play like that, and you get Dennis Jenkins and company to play like that, not only at home but on the road, they have a good shot at turning the series around.
3: All right, Danny, we're going to finish up here with Danny Green, NBA Teams Tour. You played with the Philadelphia 76ers as well. What was your reaction this weekend when you saw my New York Knicks and the fans go down there and take over Xfinity Mobile Arena?
1: I'm unbelievably impressive, but it seems like every team that I play for is pretty intricate in what's going on in the NBA world today. Shout out to the Knicks, man. Philly had a great season. Joel said successful. I mean, they overexceeded with beating Boston. I wouldn't say the season was successful, but Philly's a good team. Like, I wasn't impressed by New York's blowing out the Atlanta Hawks, right? Because, Atlanta is a good team, but they're young and they're not supposed to be in the same realm as the Knicks. So when they beat them handily, I was like, all right, this is a good win, but I'm not impressed. You beat Philly like that, I'm, overly impressed on what your capabilities are. And how they're playing is very much championship basketball, and I fully expect them to be in the finals if they continue to play like this. And they should. You can't beat a team like that, sweep them, and beat Atlanta like that, and then go in the next series to, Detroit and Cleveland and lose. When I think, Philly is one of the top teams in the East when healthy. This New York Knicks team is playing really good basketball, and they should be in the finals and put up a really good fight to hold up the Larry O'Brien trophy this year.
0: The very knowledgeable Danny Green, three-time NBA champion, ESPN NBA analyst, always bring that knowledge to us here on Freddie and Harry on ESPN Radio, the ESPN app, and ESPN Plus. Hit him on the socials at @DGreen_.
2: Freddie, they actually have a chance to win the NBA championship the way they're playing right now, the New York Knicks. I just wanted to get that out there.
0: Yeah, don't punk up now, Mr. Hawks fan, because Danny Green is here.
2: Shannon, did I not say that the other day after they swept? I feel like the New York Knicks have an opportunity to win an NBA championship this year.
0: Danny, he's punking up because his Hawks got punked. Don't let him fool you, my friend. Trust me.
2: Atlanta knows me. They know who's not the punk.
0: Appreciate you, Danny. Talk to you soon. Thanks a lot. Thanks a lot, my man.
1: Appreciate you guys, man. You guys enjoy, all right?
0: Sounds good. Don't forget about the NBA Plus. Each and every bounce, each and every shot, each and every block shot, each and every turnover right here in ESPN Radio. 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We're going to get back to the NBA. By the way, you get an extra 30 minutes of us today. We go until 7:30 Eastern time when it goes to game five of the San Antonio Spurs and Minnesota Timberwolves. Which team that wins game five will win the series? I believe whoever wins each game five will win that series. Well, Harry agreed that comes your way in about 20 minutes. But the Monday Night Football opener has the champs from last year and the previous champs who want their crown back. We'll get to the NFL schedule. 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
13: He's Harry Douglas and Freddie Coleman. It's the afternoon cool known as Freddie and Harry, presented by Progressive Insurance. 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So what does the NFL know when it comes to the Monday Night Football opener? They have the Denver Broncos not hosting Kansas City, but at Kansas City for the Monday Night Football opener. Now the schedule release is officially going to be announced two nights from now, 8 o'clock Eastern time on ESPN2 as well as the NFL Network. But HD, what does the NFL know about two certain quarterbacks that have Kansas City hosting the team that knocked them off the top of the perch in the AFC West? And both of those teams play opening night, Monday Night Football, part of week one in the NFL.
14: I think the first thing you look at the quarterbacks, Bo Nix, who got injured, couldn't play in the AFC Championship game. A lot of people feel like if he was there, that the Denver Broncos would have represented the AFC in the Super Bowl to go against the Seattle Seahawks. That didn't happen. Clearly, he might be further ahead in his rehab process if we have this primetime game early in the season on Monday Night Football. And then secondly, Patrick Mahomes coming back from his knee that he tore up late in the year. His rehab process might be going along better than a lot of people thought it would at this juncture, in that process as well, too. So to have this be one of the staple games, that's week one, right?
13: Week one, Monday Night Football. Monday Night Football. Yeah.
14: Like they must know some things that we don't know on the outside. And when you look at these two guys, and I know it was a video of Patrick Mahomes not too long ago throwing on a football field, wasn't any crazy movements, but that probably gave you an indication that, hey, this guy's attacking the rehab and he's trying to get back out there for week one. But you don't have this primetime game scheduled like this week one if you don't feel like these quarterbacks are going to be out there to perform at a high level.
13: That division is going to be really, really good in my opinion. I could see potentially three teams out of that division getting to the playoffs when it comes to the Broncos, the Chiefs, and the Chargers. And invariably, you expect the Las Vegas Raiders with the moves they made in the offseason. Free agency, Fernando Mendoza coming in a quarterback. Kirk Cousins, they signed him to be a mentor to him, a guy who's been a proven commodity when healthy to really get this going in the right direction. Finally, for the Las Vegas Raiders, they should be an improved team. I don't think they'll be a playoff team. I don't believe they'll be a playoff team, but they should be improved. This division could be really good once again. But who should be the team to beat? I'm just going to give you two. No, I'll give you three. Broncos, Chiefs, or Chargers, who should be the team to beat in the AFC West?
14: I'm going with the Broncos. They're the team that had the number one seed in the AFC last year. They won the AFC West. There are some people who are magicians that can call things and see the future before it actually happens.
13: Mm-hmm.
14: Somebody said before the season that Denver Broncos were going to win the AFC West for the first time since Patrick Mahomes became starting quarterback. And my goodness, did that happen? But the favorite right now, in my opinion, although I love the moves that Kansas City made, not only in the draft, but in free agency, it should be the Denver Broncos. I love the addition of Jaylen Waddle and how he's going to unlock a lot of different things. I feel like personally, for the offense of the Denver Broncos, they didn't do much in free agency. Pretty much Jaylen Waddle was the guy that they went and traded for.
13: Mm-hmm.
14: Got some nice pieces in the draft. But I'm looking for the Denver Broncos to try to reclaim their title that they won last season.
13: Here's what I'm going to say is the Kansas City Chiefs, because they're kind of the most motivated player in the NFL known as Patrick Mahomes. They want their crown back. I'm not talking about Super Bowl or the AFC. They own that division for 10 years.
14: Mm-hmm.
13: They did not like the fact that they almost were looking up at everybody in that division. Now, the Broncos were clearly the better team. Even when Kansas City was fully healthy, they weren't winning those close games. But they're going to be hell-bent to take back their division. They're not trying to hear it about Sean Payton and Bo Nix and that defense. They're like, whoa. We want our division back. They want to send a message opening night that they're back to being the Kansas City Chiefs. And more than likely, Patrick Mahomes is going to be in the center. I still think they're the team to beat because they're going to be the most motivated team, maybe in the AFC, and they got the most motivated player in the NFL when it comes to their quarterback, Patrick Mahomes.
14: Freddie, do not sleep on the Los Angeles Chargers. Mike McDaniel coming over from the head coaching position for the Dolphins to be their offensive coordinator. He's going to unlock Justin Herbert, trust me. So that offense may be a dandy to watch, and a lot of people are going to raise eyebrows in the right direction from what they're going to see from Justin Herbert this season.
13: NFL schedule release Thursday, 8 p.m. Eastern time on ESPN2, brought to you by PayPal, the official peer payment sponsor of the NFL. Well, the Lakers will build around Luka, but what if LeBron's not there and no Austin Reeves? ESPN Radio and ESPN Plus.
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3: Here's your ESPN Radio Tri-State forecast. A wind advisory continues until 8 p.m. tonight. Sunshine mixed with clouds at times this afternoon, with daytime highs approaching 78. Mainly clear skies tonight, lows level off around 48. Mainly sunny skies tomorrow, highs level off around 67. Currently, it's 78 degrees. I'm staff meteorologist Jennifer Wojcicki on ESPN Radio AM 1590 WPVL.
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21: I'm Christine Lisi. Memphis Grizzlies forward Brandon Clark has died at the age of 29. LAPD sources confirmed to ABC News that Clark was found dead from a possible drug overdose yesterday at a home in Los Angeles. Narcotics were found at the scene. There was no evidence of foul play. Lakers president of basketball operations and GM Rob Pelinka at today's end-of-season press conference said if LeBron James decides he wants to come back for a 24th NBA season, the team would love to have him back. He added they'll be patient with James's decision-making process as he enters into unrestricted free agency. ESPN NBA analyst Danny Green.
22: He's been the best player on the floor a lot of times, especially for that Lakers organization, and he's one of the better players in the world still. So when you're doing that, regardless of how old you are, you still think you receive a certain compensation, as he should. He means too much to the game of basketball, too much to the Lakers organization, to take a big discount because he's 41 years old.
21: Danny Green on Freddie and Harry. Spurs host the Timberwolves Game 5 of that second-round NBA playoff series tonight, 7:30 Eastern on ESPN Radio. That series is 2-2.
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8: This is Freddie and Harry.
13: Miss Kells, how are you this afternoon?
24: I am doing wonderful to my three favorite men. That's right, three. Freddie, Harry, and Shannon.
13: All right.
24: All right now. I know, he's so cute. I said, you know, I'm 61 years old. I'm probably old enough to be your mom, but you want to know something? He's a sweet kid. Just going to say it.
13: Okay. No love for Devin Kane, Miss Kells?
25: Wow.
13: No love for Devin at all?
24: Well, sure Devin's nice. Of course he is. I've talked to him a couple times, but okay. Shannon, I don't know. There's something about Shannon.
13: All right,
24: he's a
13: now.
24: Sweet little kid.
13: All right.
24: I said,
25: sorry, Deb. It's a chocolate thing, baby.
8: This is Freddie and Harry.

0: With the great Harry Douglas and Freddie Coleman, you put us together. You know what you have, the best show on your radio. It is the Afternoon Cool, known as Freddie and Harry, and we are here on the ESPN app, Sirius XM Channel 80, as well as TuneIn. Don't forget to tell that smart speaker to play ESPN Radio, presented by Progressive Insurance. So the questions have already gotten started about the future of LeBron James after the Los Angeles Lakers was swept out of the NBA playoffs by the Oklahoma City Thunder. Rob Pelinka, the Lakers general manager, says LeBron can take as much time and have as much space as he wants to make a decision.
1: I think in terms of LeBron, we probably haven't seen a player that has honored the game to the extent that he's honored the game. He's given so much to his teammates, to this organization. And the thing we want to do more than anything else is honor him back. And I think the first order of business there is allowing him to spend the time he needs to decide what his next step are. Does he want to play another year in the NBA? And that'll be, as he said to you guys last night, family time, I think time with his inner circle. And we just want to honor that for him. Of course, any team, including ours, would love to have LeBron James on their roster. That's a blessing in itself, just with what he does.
0: Let's bring in Jovan Buha. Does a great job as host of Buha's Block Podcast and a longtime Lakers reporter. Hit him on the socials at Jovan Buha, joining us here on Freddie and Harry. Jovan, if you could describe this previous season, including the playoffs, regarding LeBron James and the Lakers, whether it's his last time in the Lakers uniform or not, what word or term would you use and why, Jovan?
2: Would be the word I would use, and I think you could use that in a variety of ways with LeBron, because what he's doing is unprecedented. We've never seen a player be this great, this deep into their career, or this this age, right? We've never seen. I think he's unequivocally the greatest 41-year-old we've ever seen. He's also the first player to ever play a 23rd season in the NBA. So we're in uncharted territory with LeBron, but I also think it's been an interesting development from the roster construction and sort of the future of the Lakers, because LeBron has been so good that, like, you know, this season that they kind of eventually slotted him in a number three role that he was overqualified for. And he spoke about that last night, that it was the first time in his basketball career ever that he was a number three, you know, going back to even when he was coming up as a prep schooler. Like, it just never been a number three. He's always been a number one, and maybe in a couple situations, you know, briefly a number two, but pretty much always been a number one and never been a number three. But because LeBron has been so great for so long, the Lakers, I think, have almost been on two timelines here, where you're very much in the present with LeBron, who's the most win now present basketball player of all time, because you just don't know how much longer he has. But you're also trying to balance, like, you have Luka Doncic, who you handed the keys to the franchise over to. You have Austin Reeves, who you're very confident in and think could be a future all-star. So they've been sort of trying to balance, like, I think in a way for them, it would have been a little bit easier if he wasn't as good, in the sense of, like, it would have made for a more natural transition to him stepping down into a smaller role. But, you know, he did it gracefully. He did it well. They had that 16-2 stretch, and then Luka and Austin got injured, and he stepped back up to being the number one and led them into the second round of the playoffs. So, I think in a weird way, it's almost made this transition from the present era to the future era a little awkward at times. And that's where it's just like, we've never seen a guy be this great for this long. And it's going to be interesting to see how they build around that this summer.
3: And him actually bring that up last night, I don't believe he brought it up for no particular reason. For him to have to play that number three role for the very first time in his entire life, do you believe that's going to play a factor in his decision to come back and play another season in the NBA, or if he comes back to the Lakers or goes somewhere else?
2: I think it'll play some role in it. I think what LeBron said last night, the two big things he talked about were, one, and this has been a talking point the last few seasons for him, because this retirement situation has been hanging over just as he approached year 20 and then year 21, et cetera. He's repeatedly said that the biggest thing for him is the mental process. And he gets to the gym 5.5 hours early for games. He gets to practice 3 hours early, and he works, you know, through his routines and how he warms up. And he's like, if I ever fall out of love with that process, then that's when I know it's time to hang it up. The other factor is winning a championship, and he still wants to compete for championships and be on a contender and be playing in June. And so I think those two things, just where he's at mentally and how he feels about the Lakers or another team's ability to win a championship, those are going to be two of the primary things he's weighing, but certainly his role. I mean, to your point, I think he intentionally brought that up, and I think it was the first time like he had publicly embraced that role and again thrived in it. But I think it was the first time we kind of felt like, yeah, he's sort of acknowledging, I'm too good for this role and I don't really want to play it next season. So it will be interesting to see how the Lakers navigate that. Do they reshuffle things and it goes to, you know, back to Luka being the number one, LeBron is the number two, and maybe Austin Reeves is now the number three, kind of more like last season, or just kind of how they view that. But it does feel like they're sort of stuck between two realities of, at some point in the future, they will not have LeBron James on the roster and they will need to find a way to survive without him. But for as long as he's on the roster, he's obviously an incredibly important piece, as we saw in the playoffs. So, yeah, I mean, I think though it will be, I'm fascinated to see how they navigate that kind of number two versus number three distinction going into next season, because he clearly showed, I mean, he was their number one option and they won a playoff series and like he played at a very, very high level. So it does feel like it's, you know, beneath his capabilities to sort of scale down into a number three role.
4: Jovan Buha, host of the Buha's Block podcast and also longtime Lakers reporter, joining Freddie and Harry on ESPN Radio, the ESPN app, and Sirius XM Channel 80. What would be Jovan Buha's reality involving the Lakers of 2026 and 2027?
2: You mean like my ideal situation for how they build the roster?
4: Exactly. Yep.
2: So I think the Lakers are in a bit of a crossroads here with like they had some success this season, right? They built on the success of last season. They won a few more games. They went further in the playoffs. But at the same time, I think they saw, especially if OKC is the measuring stick, if OKC is the standard, they got their butts kicked in the regular season, average margin of defeat, 29 points per game.
4: Yikes.
2: And then they got swept by them in round two. And neither team was at full strength, but I think if you add Luka and you add Jalen Williams, it's probably a five-game series. Maybe six if we're being generous, but like probably a five-game series. And so there's a sizable gap between these two teams, and OKC isn't going anywhere. They're still young. Most of their core should be even better next year. And they could be coming off back-to-back championships. So it's like that's the standard that you have to go through. So through that lens, I think the Lakers need to add two starting level players to this core and ideally retain most of the key core guys. So I think it's keeping the big three of Luka, LeBron, and Austin Reeves. Ideally keeping Marcus Smart and Rui Hachimura, then adding a new starting level center and adding another two-way wing. And if you have those, you know, that group of seven as your top seven, I think you're much stronger in that conversation. Not on OKC's level, because I think it's almost impossible for them to build a roster that will be on OKC's level this summer, but you could be in that number two conversation, like right there next to San Antonio or maybe a little bit behind San Antonio. But I think it really comes down to like a big talking point today at the exit interview with Rob Pelinka and JJ Redick was depth and looking at OKC, and JJ Redick said it, like your depth of your roster is more so spots 10 to 15. And I think that's been an area that the Lakers have come up short in these last 2 years. If you look at their 10 to 15 versus the rest of the league, JJ pointed out OKC and San Antonio both have 13 plus high level rotation guys that can play any given night. The Lakers don't have that. By the end of this series, they were barely 2-7 playable guys. So, they certainly have a gap to make up, I think, you know, right under the top guys, but also at the back end of the roster. So I think if there's a way they can leverage their cap space and their tradable picks, and maybe even get off some contracts of guys that they don't necessarily want on their cap sheet, and they can come away from that with a couple more starters and then some bargain guys with minimum contracts, I think that would be a huge one for them. And then the goal next season would be win more games, you know, mid to high 50s, go further in the playoffs, at least conference finals. And you do that, I think that's a successful building block going into the following season.
4: And based on what he just said, we're going to change Jovan Buha's name to Jovan Busyha because he's going to be busy this summer with all that's going on. The Lakers does a great job as host of the Buha's Block podcast. He's also been a longtime Lakers reporter. Hit him on the socials at Jovan Buha. Jovan, great stuff, my friend. Enjoy the offseason. We'll talk to you soon, and thanks so much.
2: Appreciate it, man. Thank you for having me.
4: Great stuff by Jovan Buha joining us here on Freddie and Harry. He's Harry Douglas. I'm Freddie Coleman on ESPN Radio, the ESPN app, and Sirius XM Channel 80.
3: So, Freddie, if you want to win an NBA championship, I think the proof has been in the pudding over the last few years. You better be a deep basketball team.
4: Yes.
3: When you look at the Oklahoma City, they're 11-12 deep. When you look at the San Antonio Spurs, they're 10 deep.
4: Mm-hmm.
3: When you look at the Minnesota Timberwolves, if you're talking about Dante DiVincenzo as well before he got hurt, they're 10 deep.
4: No doubt.
3: When you look at the Los Angeles Lakers,
4: they're 4 deep.
3: They're 4 deep.
4: And by Rui Hachimura, who played really well, knocked out 3-point shots, he's an unrestricted free agent. Somebody saw what he was able to do and said, man, I guarantee you a team like the Detroit Pistons paying attention to that, saying, man, we need another shooter to go with Cade Cunningham and Tobias Harris, and he won't cost as much as somebody else out there. The Lakers could be in that kind of situation that guys are not thinking about that are necessary. They may lose that free agent money battle as far as that goes.
3: And the last thing I'll add, because I believe the Denver Nuggets are going to be a better basketball team
4: in
3: 2026.
4: Yeah.
3: They're a deep team now as well.
4: Yeah, no doubt. They could go after a guy like Rui Hachimura, who could add to that. You weaken the Lakers, and you help yourself as well. We are Freddie and Harry, the Afternoon Cool, presented by Progressive Insurance on ESPN Radio, the ESPN app, and Sirius XM Channel 80. 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
5: The Wolves have rallied in the fourth quarter from 8 down with 7:48 to play, and they win it.
6: Ant got hot, and we rode that a little bit.
5: Now Ant takes the handoff, rises up, and gets the Wolves.
6: Now it's just take it one game at a time, try to figure out how to get a win.
4: You get an extra half an hour of us up to 7:30 Eastern time leading into coverage of Game 5 in San Antonio as the Spurs take on the Minnesota Timberwolves with that series tied at 2. Victor Wembanyama not suspended for Game 5 after getting thrown out of Game 4. Our FOFH, a friend of Freddie and Harry Marquesser, he's going to be on the call tonight as an ESPN Raider play-by-play voice. It's going to be him and PJ Carlissimo. He joins us here in Freddie and Harry. Hit him on the socials at Marquesser. Mark, before we get into nuances of the game, Victor Wembanyama being back, I'm a firm believer that whoever wins Game 5 tonight, I believe is going to win the series. What say you?
7: Yeah, you know, especially in this series, if you ask me Cleveland and Detroit, I would say, well, it's been kind of a home series, and Cleveland's been a home team throughout the entire postseason. Both these teams have won a game on each other's floor, so it does feel like at the momentum you do not want to have to deal with if you lose tonight. By the way, I went over to the DJ right in front of me, and I requested a little Michael Jackson for you guys.
4: Nice.
7: If Thriller's not blowing me out, it's my fault for asking to spin a little classic for them.
3: Well, it's safe to say, hee-hee. Shout out to Mark Kessinger.
4: or Kesty.
7: Well played, Freddie. Well played.
3: Kesty, I want to ask you about, like, all the things leading up to this ball game where you look at Victor Wembanyama, Bowen, you know, Naj Reid getting ejected. He's not suspended for this game five, and I'm glad that he's not. Do you think the referees in this matchup, they're going to call things a bit closer than they have in this series already to try to control things from what we've seen already display in this series?
7: Harry, it's a great question. I don't know if anybody's coined it yet, but can we call it Elbow Yama? That went down against Naj Reid the other day. I always wonder that, and I think sometimes I overthink it when I'm like, all right, we've had a very physical game, we've had a fight, or in this case, you know, a flagrant two and an elbow and an ejection, that it will be significantly tighter the next game. And then generally we come out, and it's game five, and it's 2-2. But it's a physical team. Minnesota's a very physical team, and I got to imagine that they're going to test – the young big man today to see if they could get him to boil over like he did. That was very un-Wemby-like to completely lose it for a second or a half a second there. But it's a long way to say that, yes, I think us in the media, I think fans, you know, we all anticipate all these changes going, swinging to the other side, and they're really going to call it tight. And then oftentimes it's just not just another game, but it's a game where you may not want to mess around with toeing the line on officiating because of what's at stake tonight.
4: Great stuff by Mark Kestenser, ESPN Radio play-by-play voice. He's going to be on the call tonight, PJ Carlissimo, for Game 5 of the San Antonio Spurs-Minnesota Timberwolves series, with that series tied at 2, joining Freddie and Harry on ESPN Radio, the ESPN app, and Sirius XM Channel 80. Stay with the physical tone that has been set in this series. You've been courtside for some of these games involving these two. On a scale of 1 to 5, 5 being the highest, 1 being the lowest, how physical has this series been? We get the flavor watching on TV, but you're there, Kesty. How physical on a scale of 1 to 5 has this series really been?
7: Yeah, you know, I never go like the full 10, or in this case the full 5, so am I allowed to go 4.5? Because
4: right,
7: it is, and we've seen it. I mean, PJ and I just came off of doing games 3 and 4 of the Knicks Sixers series, and, you know, like in breaks, we'll be like, are you surprised that they've not blown the whistle more with how physical it is? It feels like a lot of series have taken it up a notch, and especially this one. And every coach can get clips and cut-ups of guys getting scratched and bumped and pushed and elbowed and they're not getting the calls to go their way. So I don't know, and I think Manu McCutchen addressed it with the inside, the NBA guys a couple of days ago, and was pointedly asked, I think, by Charles Barkley. He just said, do you guys call it differently in the playoffs? And I'm pretty sure, paraphrasing, Monty said, I think you guys, meaning the players, play a little differently in the playoffs. Everything's up a notch. And so everybody, you know, has to, you know, keep their eyes on what's going on here. But yes, it's a tough game to officiate, especially when it's being played as physically as this series has been, and especially how physical the Minnesota Timberwolves play.
3: I agree. Everything is up a notch. That's also including that down south Georgia boy and Anthony Edwards. The last two games, 32 points, 36 points, really put the Minnesota Timberwolves, in my opinion, on his back in that game 4 to tie this series up. What are you expecting to get from Anthony Edwards tonight?
7: Yeah, I would expect more of that. It's amazing to think where we were when he hyperextended that knee, and you're just thinking, he'd be lucky if he gets back in the second round. And for him to come back, game one off the bench, kind of get his sea legs back, game two is a blowout, so we kind of wipe that off the board, and then come back with the last two games, both over 30 points. And I was driving back from Philadelphia after the clinching game from the Knicks. I had some airlines issues, and I just grabbed a rental and said, I'm driving the 4 hours home. So I listened to the entire game on the radio and just wondering, you know, when Ant was going to put that cape on his back. And clearly it was the fourth quarter. And then, you know, rewatching the game, you're like, that's as close to 100% Ant as you would see. So what he's doing should not be taken for granted, because he's played through injury all season long. That looked like it was going to take him out for a bit. And what he's done the last two games looks like old Ant, and I would expect that again here tonight. And Minnesota needs it, quite frankly.
4: Real quick, De'Aaron Fox and also Dylan Harper, both listed as questionable for the game tonight. What are you hearing about their availability?
7: I heard Michael C. Wright, our ESPN's Michael C. Wright, was at shoot-around this morning, and he thought Fox looked pretty good despite being on that injury report. When we walked into the arena about a half hour ago, Dylan Harper was coming out to warm up, and from my untrained eye, he looks pretty good as well. So I'm expecting both to play. We're going to speak to head coach Mitch Johnson in about 5 or 10 minutes, and I don't know if we'll get any official word on that. But just based on what we saw from Harper and what we heard from Fox, I think they're both to go, but we'll wait until it's official.
4: Once again, that is Kesty, known as Mark Kestenser, ESPN Radio play-by-play voice. He's going to be on the call tonight, PJ Carlissimo, for Game 5 of the San Antonio Spurs, hosting the Minnesota Timberwolves on ESPN Radio. Kesty, you're always a prince, my friend. We know you can have a great call. Enjoy the game. We'll talk to you soon, and thanks once again.
7: Tried to get on the toes of my feet, only lasted half a second. I couldn't do it.
4: Thanks, Kesty. Talk to you soon. He is Harry Douglas. I'm Freddie Coleman. It is the afternoon cool, known as Freddie and Harry, on ESPN Radio, the ESPN app, and Sirius XM Channel 80. One of the best things about Mark Kestenser is he is not obnoxious like a lot of fan bases we know in and outside the United States. 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Who is number one on your list? And if you're part of a obnoxious fan base, defend yourself before you wreck yourself.
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18: Here's your ESPN Radio Tri-State forecast. A wind advisory continues until 8 p.m. tonight. Sunshine mixed with clouds at times this afternoon, with daytime highs approaching 78. Mainly clear skies tonight, lows level off around 48. Mainly sunny skies tomorrow, highs level off around 67. Currently, it's 78 degrees. I'm staff meteorologist Jennifer Wojcicki on ESPN Radio AM 1590 WPVL.
19: Going to have to be a dramatic move that's made this offseason. And it's got to be beyond re-signing guys like Rui Hachimura or Marcus Smart. It's got to be something significant, something with one of the big three. We know Luke is locked in. So the question then becomes, which one do you side with? Do you go with the 42-year-old star LeBron James, or do you go with the up-and-coming guy in Austin Reeves? And I think that you're probably going to choose at this point the former and not the latter.
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23: I'm Christine Lisi. Memphis Grizzlies forward Brandon Clark has died at the age of 29. LAPD sources confirmed to ABC News that Clark was found dead from a possible drug overdose yesterday at a home in Los Angeles. Should LeBron James decide he wants to continue his NBA career, the Lakers would love to have him back, said President of Basketball Operations and GM Rob Pelinka. He added the team will be patient with LeBron's decision-making process. Among Pelinka's priorities this offseason, building out a roster that has other key free agents in addition to James, like Austin Reeves. ESPN NBA front office insider Bobby Marks.
24: Here's a Laker team that potentially could have up to $50 million in cap space, but the cap space comes without James Hachimura and Luke Kennard on your roster here, and certainly with DeAndre Ayton and Marcus Smart. Now, the issue is that this free agent class is not very good. It's a group of restricted free agents, so you're basically going to have to go out and outprice other teams.
23: Second round NBA playoffs, Spurs guard De'Aaron Fox questionable. Game 5 versus the T-Wolves tonight with ankle soreness. 7:30 Eastern ESPN Radio. Series is 2-2.
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0: He is Harry Douglas and Freddie Coleman. Welcome to the afternoon cool known as Freddie and Harry. Thank you very much. Presented by Progressive Insurance on the ESPN app, SiriusXM Channel 80, as well as TuneIn. Don't forget to tell that smart speaker to play ESPN Radio. We do it each and every Tuesday. All four of us are the four horsemen. Me, HD, Shannon Penn, and E-Dog, Eric Hammond. We put our beautiful mind noggins together, and we come up with a top six part of a topic du jour. Today's topic du jour, the most obnoxious fan base. And believe me, it got funnier and funnier and funnier anytime we tried to put one in or take one out. So what were the top six?
1: Number one.
0: Michael Jordan fans, stans as they call themselves.
1: Number two.
0: Philadelphia fans, no matter the team, no matter the sport.
1: Number three.
0: Dallas Cowboys fans, enough said, I'm one of them.
1: Number four.
0: New York Knicks fans, enough said, I'm one of them.
1: Number five.
0: New York Yankees fans, enough said, I'm not one of them.
1: Number six.
0: SEC football fans, even Vanderbilt fans have become obnoxious, which I thought I would never say, involving a program that before the last couple of years had not been good since the 19th century, but I digress.
2: So well, I feel different about number six. All you SEC fans that I'm going to see this weekend, not this weekend, this year for the Countdown to College Game Day, yeah. I love all of you. You mean so much to me.
0: Wow.
2: You really do. I can't wait to see y'all.
0: In the words of from the movie The Wood, thanks to Slim, punk. Punk, because he's a punk, because he's going to be doing college game day in the digital, and he didn't want any SEC fans part of the tomato and lettuce gang throwing stuff at Harry Douglas. You know why? Because he's a punk. He's a punk as far as that goes, although I don't blame him because those SEC football fans, they have pretty good aim.
2: Sometimes we go in the deep heart south. My first goal is to make it home to my wife and kids.
0: Absolutely. Make it out of there alive by any means necessary. So who is the most obnoxious fan base? And if you're part of the fan base of the top six, defend yourself at 888-SAY-ESPN, 888-729-3776 on the Freddie and Harry calling line. One of our favorites is Anthony in Dallas. Anthony, what you got to say?
3: What's up, Freddie? What's up, Harry?
0: What's up? We're good, man. How you doing, dog?
3: I'm good, man. I'm good. You know, I live here in Dallas. And, you know, Freddie, I got love for you. I like the way you pilot the program daily. However, you all are obnoxious. I mean, obnoxious. You know, I mean, dude, anytime that Jerry Jones can steal you ice, for 31 years, and you still ain't built an igloo, that's a problem, don't you think?
4: great
3: man, you tell anything to these Cowboy fans, man. They'd be like, this is our year. Like you said, Harry, this is our year, every year. This is our year. We're going to do it this year. Mm-hmm. I have yet to do it. So, well, hey, Dallas Cowboy fans.
4: We get to suck on that.
0: Well, Anthony, HD will back me up on this. I'm probably the most non-obnoxious Cowboy fan that you know.
2: Oh, I agree. I agree because you don't get too high, you don't get too low, you stay even keeled at all times, but you might be the only, you know what?
0: More than likely, yeah.
2: It's two, Miss Beverly. Cause she
0: yes, in
2: she,
0: Birmingham.
2: She's the second one.
0: Yes, Miss Beverly in Birmingham. Yeah,
2: also, it's been a while since she called us, Miss Beverly. Damn. Don't make me come find you in Birmingham.
0: HD,
2: I'll be down there in about 2 weeks.
0: HD, what did I tell you about playing with her?
2: Miss Beverly, I'll be down there in 2 weeks. Don't make me come find you.
0: Okay. HD, remember, you've been warned. I told you about playing with Miss Beverly. Doesn't end well for you. Sean in Texas, when it comes to obnoxious fan bases, what you got?
5: Freddie, Harry, hey, how you doing, y'all?
0: Good, how are you?
5: Great day today. I'm doing fabulous. You're forgetting one of the most passionate, obnoxious fans. And even though there has been 20 years of suffering, you cannot count out the Nebraska Cornhuskers.
2: I don't know if I put them in that category.
0: Here's why. As someone who's a little bit older than you, believe me.
2: But I remember them for the 90s, though, Freddie, because I was at the national championship in, I think it was Arizona in 95 when they, when

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1: So obviously I am biased against this, but I don't care when Carolina plays. I don't watch them when they play. I don't pay attention. I care about them twice, maybe three times a year, and that's when they play Duke. But Tar Heel fans are obsessed with us. I can't go. If they watch our games, they complain, they talk smack. If we lose, they could be 1-25. But if we lose a game, they act like they just won the lottery. I think they talk about us more than they talk about their own team, and it drives me wild.
2: Nick, can I ask you a question? Do you personally feel like Duke fans are jealous of? I mean, Carolina fans are jealous of Duke fans. Yeah, thank you for turning the radio down. You was blowing me with one.
1: I think they are, especially lately, because you know the transition from K to Shire has been so smooth and consistent, whereas, you know, obviously they're having some trouble on the coaching side of things. But, it doesn't matter what it is, man. They will yell and cry, and it just, yeah.
2: So we have it.
3: Yeah.
2: Carolina fans mm-hmm. are jealous mm-hmm. of the Duke Blue Devils, and Nick stamped his approval.
3: There's a kind of a hoity-toity involved here involving those two schools with Duke and North Carolina. There's kind of like that. The best description I ever heard of Duke basketball or Duke students, it's like grits with Ivy League snobbery mixed in. Ooh. When it comes to Duke basketball, Duke fans, that whole nine yards. And they've always called the North Carolina fans the wine and cheese crowd. So you got a combination of the upper crust not liking each other. Our golf courses are better than your golf courses. Our pickleball courts are better than your pickleball courts. Our squash courts are better than your squash courts.
2: Our turf lawn. We don't need lawnmowers.
3: Exactly.
2: We have turf lawns.
3: Our mulch is better than your mulch. Our Carolina blue mulch is better than your Duke blue mulch. It's like kind of a hoity-toity back and forth involving those two.
2: Caviar, sir. Our caviar is better than your caviar.
3: Exactly.
2: Sir.
3: And we don't have caviar here. We have roe. It's the same thing. But we call it roe. You call it caviar. That's what it is with Duke and North Carolina. One of our favorites is Steel and Wine in Georgia. 888-729-3776 on the afternoon cool known as Freddie and Harry on ESPN Radio and the ESPN app. Steel and Wine, who is the most obnoxious fan base?
4: Cowboy Nation. They always think they're going to win and do something, and they haven't done anything in 30 years, and anything rolling out of the city of New York. And by the way, does North Carolina even have college football?
3: Wow. Wow. Shots fired from Steel and Wine in Georgia. Wow.
2: According to right now, not really.
3: Even though the Bill Belichick guy's down there? Although we know Jordan is really running things.
2: Hey.
3: Did I say that out loud? That's Freddy.
2: If you don't go, Freddy. Bill, you better be relevant.
3: He's still getting $10 million a year, though. Those checks are going to clear.
2: Well, of course his checks are going to clear.
3: those checks are going to be regular. They're still going to clear. But
2: I mean, must be nice.
3: I tried to say all New York fan bases, I'm a native New Yorker being obnoxious, but no, two Yankee fans shouted me down, known as Shannon Penn and E-Dog Eric Handman, completely shouted me down. And then the Yankees showed and they spoke up for that.
2: All right, so I have a question for the Mets fan and the two Yankee fans.
3: Okay.
2: Which team do y'all believe will win a World Series next, the Yankees or the Mets?
3: The Yankees.
2: Okay.
3: They got better players, better personnel. That's just how that goes.
2: But it's always something.
3: Yeah.
2: It's always something with them. You feel like Aaron Judge will finally go to the judge's chamber?
3: I'm not the person asking that one. I'm a Mets fan.
2: E-Dog. Don't look at me sour-faced.
5: What do you mean there's always something? What do you mean there's always something?
2: There's always
3: something. Seems to be.
2: Since 2009, it's always been something.
5: Yeah.
2: That was the last time y'all won a World Series.
5: Like, the American League isn't too hot right now, other than the Yankees and Rays, so it should be, the Yankees to lose, so. We'll see.
2: Who would you like to face in the World Series if you guys make it there?
5: Whoa.
3: You'd rather face the Braves than the Dodgers?
5: Come on, let's go. Let's get that Atlanta versus New York.

0: Yeah, because we saw how well it worked for Atlanta the last time.
1: Hey, I want part two.
0: Okay, be careful what you wish for.
2: I mean, I would like to be the Dodgers, Freddie, but like at the same time.
0: For show purposes, like, I mean, come on.
2: It wouldn't be the worst thing in the world if some other team took care of business before the World Series.
0: Why not? Eric being true to himself and true to his team. Ron in Kentucky, who's the most obnoxious fan base?
3: The most obnoxious fans are Alabama football fans, especially the fans who never been to Alabama before, who can't even spell Tuscaloosa. And what makes it even worse, my dad and my stepdad are both from Tuscaloosa. I don't know how my mom found two dudes from Tuscaloosa.
1: You might not know, but we know.
0: This is when you know that it's an obnoxious fan base, but Ron did not care to call out two family members.
1: No.
0: One who helped birth him and the other one who helped raise him. And he did, yeah, my dad and my stepdad, they're obnoxious and they root for Alabama football.
1: Now, I will say this. There are times where Alabama fans could be a bit uppity and snooty.
0: Well, since Nick Saban got that whole thing going, you're right about that. Once he got there and got that thing rolling, forget about it. And Kalen DeBoer, I would ask for more money, too, to deal with that nonsense. 365 days a year as a football coach. I'd ask for more money, too. I don't blame him.
1: I know one thing. That run game for Alabama
0: better be
1: way better than it was in 2025. Oh, you're going to hear all of them call the Paul Feinbaum show.
0: Oh, my goodness.
1: And express their displeasure.
0: Yes. Expressing displeasure hand in hand with a lot of fans, not just Alabama football fans, but even SEC football fans, because they made our list as the most obnoxious fan base. Keep weighing in at 888-SAY-ESPN, 888-729-3776. Prior to Freddie and Harry, call in line with my man Harry Douglas. I'm Freddie Coleman. It is the afternoon cool known as Freddie and Harry. Staying in the SEC, Lane Kiffin, the new LSU head coach in football, he loves to stir up stuff. So how did Vanity Fair get involved with him doing what he does? Keep it here on ESPN Radio, the ESPN app, and SiriusXM Channel 80.
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0: and Harry Douglas. It's Freddie and Harry, the Afternoon Cool. On SiriusXM Channel 80, as well as TuneIn. Don't forget to tell that smart speaker to play ESPN Radio. Anytime Lane Kiffin's the answer to who is it, it's always going to be something involving Lane Kiffin. Part of an article in Vanity Fair, he told the magazine that it was easy to recruit black players to Baton Rouge, where he is now as LSU head coach, because of the city's diversity. And according to him, the conversations are very different from the ones he had with some high-profile recruits when he's at Ole Miss. For example, hey, coach, we really like you, but my grandparents aren't letting me move to Oxford, Mississippi. That doesn't come up when you say Baton Rouge, Louisiana. Parents were sitting here this week and saying the campus's diversity feels so great. It feels like there's no segregation, and we want that for our kid because that's the real world. After the interview, Kiffin filed with Vanity Fair to state that he wasn't trying to take shots at Oxford. He was simply relaying conversations he had while coaching there. He said, and I quote, I just hope my comment comes across as respectful to Ole Miss. There are some things that I'm saying that are factual. They're not shots, end quote. Well, when the people who listen to Paul Feinbaum's show, specifically Ole Miss fans and LSU fans, heard that,
1: I'm so upset and disappointed in the comments that Lane Kiffin has made. Is there anybody out there, or maybe you, who could explain this behavior and this hatred that he has for Mississippi? He's been gone for months, and he will not stop.
2: He's not known to be the most loyal, folks. You know, he's always on to the next best thing, I guess.
3: Well, most people are. It's just a matter of whether you should believe in somebody or not, and Ole Miss people made a big mistake in believing in him.
4: These crybabies from Oxford, Mississippi, they act like they some jilted bride, coach. Tell them to move on. The man gone. Well, and listen, let me ask you this, coach. You know Coach Saban good. What do you think that Coach Saban advised the young man to do? Whether to stay up there in Oxford or to go to Baton Rouge? What do you think, Coach?
3: Well, I know what he did, because Kiffin told me last fall, before he took the job, that Saban had told him he ought to take the LSU job.
5: The question is not whether or not he made a correct statement. The question is whether or not he should have made it at all.
1: We see that he has a real hatred for the place that embraced him and nurtured him and his family.
6: Now all these fans are butthurt in this fake outrage. I can't believe he would do it. Well, everywhere he's been is controversy. I mean, are these people so wound up with him that they don't do their homework and memory? They're just so proud to have him?
7: He's just trying to kill our recruiting. And let me tell you, Paul, the same aunts and uncles and grandmas that are telling people not to go to Ole Miss are telling them not to go down to Louisiana, too. But Kiffin's not going to tell you that. You'll hear that when he goes to the next school.
8: Hilarious. Now, I don't see why Lane Kiffin thought it was the right time to make that comment. If you didn't make it while you was at Ole Miss, why would you make it now? I know why.
0: Why?
8: From a recruiting standpoint. You're trying to pry people away from Ole Miss and from going there to go to LSU.
0: Okay.
8: Now, I would also say this, and I'm going to share a personal story with everyone, right?
0: Have at it.
8: Because is some of what Lane Kiffin is saying not true? No, I lived that. My brother, when he was transferring from Auburn University and looking at Ole Miss as one of the schools, because the coach that was at Auburn went to Ole Miss named Tracy Dildy, and my mom and dad took my brother down there, and they just couldn't see their son going to Oxford, Mississippi, in Ole Miss with a team named the Rebels, and the Confederate flags were a thing.
0: Yeah.
8: So he's not lying in what he's saying. I just don't see the relevance in him saying it only for personal gain, that is, in my opinion.
0: Yeah. Lane Kiffin, and I've known Lane Kiffin more than a minute, Lane Kiffin is going to be Lane Kiffin no matter what. And I'm with you. I don't know what the ultimate end game by him, other than getting recruits or whatever that is. One of the callers said it best. Why are you taking shots at a school that gave you a chance to get back in the SEC?
8: Just move the hell on. I don't know why it's so hard for him to just move on to the next thing without starting stuff. I'm worried about him when they go play LSU Ole Miss week three.
0: September 19th.
8: He might want to stay in Baton Rouge and fly the morning of the game.
0: That's going to be a 7:30 game too, because you know they're going to be filled with rebels and vinegar waiting for Lane Kiffin, and heaven forbid they don't win that game as the new LSU head coach. Now you have two fan bases giving you the business. The Ole Miss fan base is going to say, maybe you should stage it behind here. And the LSU fan base is going to say, wait a minute, we paid you all that money, you can't beat the school that you just left? And a bunch of the players came from Ole Miss to play with you at LSU? It just boggles my mind why he felt that this was the time to put that out there. Here's why, other than Lane Kiffin. He knows he says something like this now, it's only going, he hopes, dissipate by the time they play September 19th. If he said that the week of the game, I can't even imagine what that would sound like.
8: It's not going anywhere though, Freddie.
0: Exactly.
8: But I would also, because I shared a personal story, like with my brother, I've also been on the side of it where I've had teammates that I played with the Atlanta Falcons who love Oxford, Mississippi,
0: mm-hmm.
8: who are black players,
0: right.
8: who, you know, thanks to that school to this day that gave them an opportunity to come out of situations in which wasn't looking good at the time when they were in high school. So it's both ends of the spectrum. It's just, I don't see the relevance in Lane Kiffin bringing this up right now. It's just weird to me. A lot of things he does is weird to me.
0: Yeah, I love the fact that he thinks he is a celebrity football coach, because in certain circles he is. But this kind of being celebrated like that, why would you think that satisfy your ego? Taking shots at your former employer who gave you a chance to be the coach you had turned out to be.
8: That part.
0: And get the LSU job for a whole lot of money. He's Harry Douglas. I'm Freddie Coleman. It's the Afternoon Cool, known as Freddie and Harry. You get an extra half an hour of us involving the winner of both Game 5s. I believe we win the series. Am I right or wrong? That's next.
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11: Here's your ESPN Radio Tri-State forecast. A wind advisory continues until 8 p.m. tonight. Sunshine mixed with clouds at times this afternoon, with daytime highs approaching 78. Mainly clear skies tonight, lows level off around 48. Mainly sunny skies tomorrow, highs level off around 67. Right now, it's 77 degrees. I'm staff meteorologist Jennifer Wojcicki on ESPN Radio AM 1590 WPVL.
0: Apologize to the teammates at halftime, and then Donovan Mitchell, he put every Pistons defender in his spider web, scoring 39 points. He was an equal opportunity killer. Kay Cunningham, come get some. Dennis Jenkins, I want you. Tobias Harris, I didn't forget about you. 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Will they be able to do that on the road? If they're able to, maybe, just maybe, they could change their reputations just a little bit. In 60 seconds, please stop complaining about officials in the playoffs.
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0: Whether you're J.J. Redick of the Los Angeles Lakers as the head coach, who, by the way, he and his team are no longer part of the NBA playoffs, or if you're J.B. Bickerstaff of the Detroit Pistons, or any player out there that is unhappy with the officiating, stop. Please, it is not going to work in your favor. J.J.